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1: I do like one does not make peace with their enemy. 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It's similar to what I've been saying. If we're going to negotiate, I would love to negotiate their terms of surrender. But of course, that's difficult. And it seems like people in this country, our country as a whole, doesn't really want to make the sacrifices to get that done, which puts Trump in a tough position.
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2: Follow up on that question after the break, Trace, so you have some time here. But okay. I think people want to know more about you personally. And by the way, if you read the book, you're going to learn a lot about you. And it is a pleasure to meet you and a pleasure to read this book because it's very wholesome. You know, a lot of books aren't wholesome. Yeah. It doesn't mean that we were all perfect and well-behaved, but you're explaining the principles and the lessons of life that you learned and that matter to you now. The book is called Turns Out They Were Right All Along. Go to Amazon.com. You can grab a copy right now. Life Lessons I Learned Eventually. We'll be right back.

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3: Fox News, I'm Tom Graham. President Trump says he could make a deal to end the conflict with Iran or annihilate them. A diplomatic opportunity is underway this week in New York City during the UN General Assembly.
4: It's been nearly 7 months since President Trump launched Operation Epic Fury against Iran. Diplomatic solution has, so far, proven elusive.
5: I have a big decision to make.
4: President Trump's special envoys, Steve Witkoff and Jared Kushner, met with Iranian officials in New York for 3 hours.
3: Fox's Lucas Tomlinson, so far no solution. Former Vice President Kamala Harris back on the campaign trail, stumping on behalf of Michigan Senate candidate Democrat Abdul El-Sayed in Detroit.
6: The United States Senate should be a stopgap on the abuses of this administration.
3: El-Sayed is locked in a tight race with Republican Mike Rogers. 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

0: 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Beautiful. Well, ladies and gentlemen, today's program, I think I've told you plain English what I think about a number of things that are going on. Because I want the country, I want those of us who are patriots, and I want those of us who represent us in Washington and elsewhere, all of us to get our acts together, to stay on focus, to do what needs to be done to win, and not to surrender this great country to this horrible enemy. We salute our armed forces, police officers, firefighters, emergency personnel, truckers, our friends, our ICE friends, the men and women in Ukraine, the men and women in Israel, the men and women in Iran, and you, the men and women of the United States. God bless each of you, and I'll see you tomorrow.
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1: He says he has a big decision to make. I'm Lisa LaSera, Fox News. President Trump addressing the UN General Assembly this morning said the world must be united against Iran's nuclear ambitions. He says he could launch another round of attacks or continue to negotiate.
2: But I believe we'll make a deal right after the election, because it doesn't make sense for them not to.
1: This afternoon, the president said two envoys met with Iranian leaders for 3 hours, but didn't offer details of the outcome of the meeting. On artificial intelligence, President Trump said the U.S. will not slow down and propose a new name for AI.
2: From this point forward, all of United States documents and hopefully the world's will be changed to use the much more accurate term super as opposed to artificial. So it's super intelligence.
1: Earlier this month, the president dismissed concerns from tech industry leaders who warned of a needed slowdown in regulation of AI. Meanwhile, the latest Fox News poll finds voters are skeptical of AI and the data centers that power them.
3: 6 in 10 voters view AI unfavorably in the latest Fox News poll, with 67% of Democrats feeling that way, compared to just half of so-called MAGA Republicans. Voters who view AI favorably back the Republican candidate in their district by 7 points. Those with unfavorable views back the Democrat by 17 points. While slightly more of us view AI as a good thing for daily life rather than bad, majorities of us view it as a negative overall for the economy, mental health, the environment, and jobs. Negative perceptions also dominate support of data centers. 53% said they'd be less likely to support data centers if they increase electricity costs. 38% said they were more likely to support them if they knew that without them, the U.S. could fall behind China.
1: Fox's Jessica Rosenthal. Actress Hayden Panettiere has been released from a drug rehab facility weeks before she died of an overdose last month. That's according to a South Carolina coroner. 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
1: Hurricane Polo has strengthened to a Category 5 storm.
16: Hurricane Polo has intensified and is threatening Mexico's Pacific coast with rain, damaging winds, and storm surge. And forecasters with the National Hurricane Center warned that it is likely to grow even stronger. Polo went from a 50-mile-an-hour tropical storm on Monday morning to a 160-mile-per-hour Category 5 hurricane in 24 hours. The storm comes amid a rapidly strengthening El Nino, which has produced 18 named storms already, with more than 2 months still remaining in the hurricane season. While it's not expected to make landfall in the U.S., the storm system is expected to bring dangerous conditions like flash flooding to the southwest midweek. Tanya J. Powers, Fox News.
1: Transportation Secretary Sean Duffy says he will ask Congress to approve another $30 billion for air traffic control towers, software, and digital upgrades, as well as improvements to airports. The request coming one day after a major telecom failure that impacted several Northeast airports yesterday, disrupting thousands of flights. Congress has already approved $12.5 billion for air traffic control reforms. Another whale has died at a Chicago aquarium.
17: Chicago's Shedd Aquarium revealing the death of Osiris. The 26-year-old female beluga whale is the fourth of its species lost at the facility. Shedd said its staff is grieving the loss while continuing to give around-the-clock care for the remaining belugas. Osiris was rescued from a closed marine park in Canada and was a whale of clinical concern from the time she arrived at Shedd in late July. The aquarium said her care team was adjusting her treatment as her condition changed. They noticed sudden changes in her behavior and breathing patterns Monday, moved her to the medical habitat. Her condition then declined fast, and she passed away despite life-saving efforts. CJ Papa, Fox News.
1: Jed says a full post-mortem examination will be conducted. I'm Lee Silicera. This is Fox News.
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0: she's not all you ladies. She's encouraging us in the background, and she's under the weather. So join me in asking her to drink more water. Hello to all of the valley and beyond. This is the Will Anderson Show, your one-stop for news, information, analysis, and most of all, entertainment. Happy Tuesday, folks. We've got a great show. The Mystery Woman, of course, is here. We are in Studio B. It's actually good to be back. And, you know, we are so happy on this show that no matter where we are, we're glad to be there. I do miss looking into your intelligent eyes, executive show producer Austin. And I know it's not as fun for you with our not being there.
1: It is not as fun. It is, it's kind of unique. We each have our own little battle stations here. You know, I'm able to look things up a little bit quicker. I imagine you have things more on the pole at your home studio there. But yeah.
0: About the only thing I have at the home studio is convenience. The it's Studio B studio, but it's also home.
2: It's home. What do you mean?
0: Do you know that an old friend of mine, when I say an old friend, a listener to the show, and then somebody that I met briefly, because he is a friend of mine, he may be listening now, but he was shocked when he found out that I didn't do this show every day from studio headquarters. Studio B is just as legitimate. You have to have the same exact clearance in Studio B as you do at studio headquarters, folks. You think any old person could just, this isn't some silly little Wayne's World type in your basement kind of podcastville we're living in here. But yes, there are comforts in Studio B, but there's nothing like doing it live. It's like when you saw bands performing during COVID on Zoom. Remember seeing that, executive show producer Austin? It was kind of comical.
1: Oh man. Yeah, those late night, the Stephen Colbert sort of, those fellas did not fare well.
0: Oh, it was horrible. I mean, they had no choice. And especially those guys. You start out not being funny, and then you're even less funny. When you start out in negative numbers, it's only going to get worse. All right, let's jump. We have a lot to talk about today, and I am concerned about the... I'm not concerned about the mystery woman. She's over there. She's smiling. She's going to be in the audience with you all. I have mystery woman emails to read. You are, that might perk you up over there. We have people that don't realize mystery. Well, I'll get into that probably in the second hour of the show, because this is, after all, News Talk, 770 AM, 92.5 FM, WVN, and give me news in a nutshell.
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0: You know, this is breaking news here, but I have to... And I would not break with this normally, but I'm going to do it today on the occasion of my mother's birthday. If she were alive today, she would be 93 years old. Can you imagine that? The executive show producer, Austin, if my mother were alive today, she'd be 93.
1: That is an entire dynasty. My grandparents passed around that age, and I was like, man, they really lived a whole life. That's crazy.
0: And if my dad were alive today, he would be 102. So most people in the audience are going to think, wow, I thought Will sounded older than 30, but not 75 or 80. I'm 57. My dad was 45 when I was born, and my mom was 10 and a half years younger than dad. And so that's how that all works out. But my mom knew this. She said this. She really loved the news, but somehow she was very fascinated by the royal family. Maybe that's just endemic to women. I would rather you be fascinated, mystery woman, by the royal family than by the Lindsay Clancy trial. Because with the royal family fascination, you are a fashion guru, mystery woman. You always look fashionable. Isn't that true, executive show producer Austin? The mystery woman always looks fashionable.
1: More so than you and I. I think I came in some sweat-style pants, and you had some swim trunks on yesterday. The mystery woman had a dress of some sort.
0: At headquarters yesterday, I was wearing a bathing suit, folks. I remember the first time I saw Sean Hannity on Fox News, and he was about to do his show, and he was being interviewed by somebody else, and I saw that he was wearing his coat and tie and, indeed, jeans. And I remember going off on that. on my radio show. And the day that I went off on that, sir, on the radio show, I was wearing a coat and tie. I used to come to work in a coat and tie every day. I started I did my first interview in a coat and tie, and every single day I came to work in a coat and tie. And one day, the boss, the guy who was so loving, he was no longer there. He has nothing to do with his radio station now. But he called me up to his office. He loved to just keep me in check. I told you, he hated me for where I was from in Atlanta, sir. But he called me up there, and he sat back, and he leaned back. You know, his whole posture, his physique, everything about him indicated the intellectual mouse that he was. But he said, you know, Mr. Anderson, it didn't sound bitter at all, did it, Mr. I'm not bitter. I could care less about that guy. But he said, Mr. Anderson, are you aware that this is a radio show and not a TV show? And it took me a second when he said that to get what he meant. And then I didn't really feel foolish. I felt relieved because I thought, all right, my father would be proud. Every time I do this show, folks, my father is the barometer for me. What? Because he was all at once a perfect gentleman, but one of the funniest people. He may be the funniest person that I've ever known in my life. He just had a tremendous sense of humor, and I grew up soaking all that in from day one. But he knew how to. He claimed that I knew it better than he did. He knew how to press the boundaries of things, and he didn't often do that because that wasn't in his nature. But he could do it when he was telling jokes, especially. But my mother was one of the most, if not the most, intuitive people that I've ever known. She had quite an intuition, and I don't know. I was too young to care about. I'm still not caring about anything much that happens to the royal family. But she was real into Princess Diana's wedding. I guess because of the pomp and circumstance, Mystery Woman, because of the fashion. And she had no use. She loved Diana. She had no use for Prince, now King Charles. She thought what the headline is now, that apparently, this is from the Mercury News, apparently Prince Charles or King Charles is gay. And had an affair with his valet. But my mother said that. I remember hearing, she didn't say it to me, I was too young, but Mom and Dad, in my room at the house, folks, I could hear what was happening in the kitchen, but my parents really didn't think I could hear the conversation because I had about 50 toys lying around on the floor and I was playing with all of them methodically, but I was also listening to Mom and Dad, and there was nothing bad, but I mean, it was in fact quite fascinating conversation. That's why this show is so fascinating. No, but I remember hearing her. I didn't even know what she meant, really. And my dad said, "Doll, what makes you think that?" And she said, "Look at the way he looks at her. There's no way. I'm sorry. Look at the way he looks." Yeah, I said that right, right? Look at the way he looks at her. But so my mom knew this. Would you like to hear the story, executive show producer Austin?
1: I'm ready for the story.
0: Latest excerpt of Charles Spencer's book about his sister, the late Princess Di, makes a shocking claim about her reasons for getting a divorce from the future king. She had discovered the existence of a love affair between Charles and his valet. This is for you, Mom. Happy birthday. You were right. Isn't that wonderful? Now, this had to be a God wink that this story came out today on my mother's birthday. And that I have a show where I can read this. I would never have I wouldn't have even noticed this story. But when I saw it, I thought of my mom. All right, so on to there's more here. The book is called Swan Song, Diana, My Sister, published by the Daily Mail. The ninth Earl of Spencer almost breezes by this stunning allegation with a couple of sentences, whereas he focuses much more on the alleged tense conversations he had with the then. Oh, I guess there's not much about that, but it's there. It's in the book. And Mom, you were right. Next news in a nutshell bullet point. How we doing on time? We got time for this one. Vice President J.D. Vance's White House task force to eliminate fraud claims the $760,000 Affordable Care Act accounts being targeted for elimination. Obamacare, cutting 760,000 people from its rolls, which, of course, every member of the liberal press stops there. But the story is, the people being targeted are either people who actually don't meet eligibility requirements or people who don't exist. This as reported by the Wall Street Journal. It is the largest purges of the insurance exchange since Trump's administration began tackling fraud last year. These are the people they claim Trump is hurting.
2: He's tax cuts for billionaires and health care.
0: They're fake people. Don't forget, if we eliminated all waste, fraud, and abuse out there, we would balance the budget. We wouldn't eliminate the national debt, but we would balance the budget. And if you do that, if you start running surpluses, we did that briefly in the late 90s, folks. If you can do that consistently, that's when you start retiring the national debt. And we could do it rather painlessly. The thieves who are committing fraud. When I read that stat, because I've never talked much about waste, fraud, and abuse, because it's never, my whole life, it hasn't amounted to that much in the big scheme of things in the early 90s in terms of a percentage of federal spending. But now you look at how gargantuan it's gotten and the pockets of fraud and the culture of fraud in certain states, Minnesota, Michigan, posing. They have people posing in fraud scams. Citizens, pretend that you take your child to daycare and we'll give you some of what we get from the federal government. This stuff has been going on time in memoriam. It accelerated greatly with the COVID money being thrown out there profligately. But this is the stuff that needs to be talked about between now and November. I don't know why the Republicans are so timid. You'd think they are tired of being in the majority. Oh, well, we're not tired of reminding them what they need to do in the majority, and we'll keep doing that right here on The Will Anderson Show. 866-494-9866 is our phone number, 866-494-WVNN. When we come back, the President of the United States spoke to the UN today. We don't have clips of it because there are lots of them. We do have a clip of the President and Mom Donnie, Mayor Mom. We're going to play that one for you. I'm going to read you some excerpts from the President and chit-chat with you about it. Stay with us, folks.
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1: I've still not leveled up my training, so I'm still not able to banish the Young, Dumb, and Broke and that suicide song quite yet, but it's in the works.
0: This is a promo. You want to mark promos? See, the mystery woman can't hear you, so I just have to repeat what you said. He said, I still haven't gotten the training, so I cannot eliminate that suicide song and this Young, Dumb, and Broke song. That's all you need to say. If you don't even know the songs, you know that they need to go, don't you, mystery woman?
1: That's a very good point, yeah. Just that alone.
0: All right, our next news in a nutshell, bullet point, little election update news, breaking news. Jenny Robinson, this is the District 3 mystery woman, is on this. She may not be on the air because she's under the weather, but she's on this. The City Council District 3 race, correct?
2: Correct.
0: Jenny Robinson, she's a very nice person. She reminds me of my dad's best friend, who was married to my dentist and was a analyst for the Atlanta Federal Reserve Bank, a brilliant woman. Jenny Robinson is a brilliant woman. She's done a lot for her community. Her opponent, Lillianne Pender, a nice enough lady. I met her once when she spoke. She spoke about things that had nothing to do with North Alabama. When she spoke, was that at a Republican women lunch or was that at a Republican men's breakfast or was that at a Chamber of Commerce meeting? I can't remember where it was, but wherever it was, she seemed like a nice person, unlike most Democrats these days. But she's an outsider, and she is being funded by outsiders, folks.

0: 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Try the greatest one. 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
2: Roll this clip, sir.
3: Mayor, the president said that he hopes that you'll be a great mayor. I wonder what your thoughts are about that. Also, tell us what the conversation was around TPS and immigration overall. And also, a question for the president. What made you think about today's, discussion and your time with the mayor that made you think he was going to be a great mayor, or that you hope he's going to be great when you've had so many criticisms for him in the past?
4: You know, I'll leave it to New Yorkers on your first question to make their judgments. On your second question, as the president said, I shared my very strong opinions about how we can keep New Yorkers safe, how we can keep immigrant New Yorkers safe, and how important immigrant New Yorkers, especially Haitian New Yorkers, are not only to the fabric of our city, but also to our city's economy, to so many of the industries that build our city, and the stability that is in the president's
2: hands. All
4: right,
2: pause the clip for now.
4: That we had
2: and poor form on my part to call for it this close to a break. We're going to replay it, but note how cold and how mechanical and how unwarm Mayor Mom sounds there. And contrast that with what you'll hear after you hear that part again, and then hear President Trump right after it. We got a lot more to do. We're just getting revved up. Stay with us, folks.
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6: Fox News, I'm Tom Rigotti. Heavy winds are whipping up North Carolina's coast as the first nor'easter of the fall is looming. Fox Weather's Robert Ray on the Outer Banks with the latest.
7: Heavy surf already coming in. We could see waves up to 18 feet in the coming days as this nor'easter is developing with wind gusts up to 60 miles per hour. And what that could possibly do is knock out power to many communities up and down the I-95 corridor.
6: The Trump administration is defending its record on illegal immigration as an increasing number of voters sour on the crackdown.
8: A Fox News poll now shows that a 53% majority of registered voters think the Trump administration's immigration enforcement has gone too far, with 60% of independents agreeing it's too much. Some congressional Republicans are sounding the alarm for the November midterms.
6: That's Fox's Bill Malugin, and America's listening to Fox News.
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0: All right. I'm starting to see a theme. Although, I like this one just because musically I like it. But still, you got the guy who's suicidal, and then you, what was the other one? What's the theme of the other one before that? Oh, he's young, dumb, and broke, and now this guy's over the hill, or whatever the hell it is. All these people need Prozac or something. What they need is this show. We are your natural caffeine jolt. We are your natural antidepressant, and we do have an election update. Executive show producer Austin, all 11 precincts have reported in this runoff race between Jenny Robinson and Liliana Pender. It's a very frustrating thing. If you look, she's going to win, by the way. She's up right now by 330. Jenny Robinson is by 339 votes. There are, 121 absentee ballots yet to be counted, but that's not going to make a difference. But only a little over 7,200 people voted out of 36,282 registered voters. Only 72. Now, this might be this kind of behavior, which is consistent election cycle to election cycle over the last 10 years, despite everything that's been happening in the world. Turnout remains pitiful. And I don't know how you address that. When the other side is cheating, we know that they're cheating anyway. So the only way to combat, well, there are two ways to combat that. We could cheat right back, but since we have morals, unlike them, you have to turn out in droves. You can't take for granted, well, this is just one little runoff. I don't care. Get in the habit of, I'm not lecturing anybody. If you didn't vote, don't, I'm not, but we have, this is a test run, so to speak, for November. And we can't let anything stop us in November from voting. Nothing. I don't care if it's raining. But what did Trump say one time? I don't care if you're sick and you think you're going to die of a heart attack. Just make sure you vote first. It was in 24. But it has to be that way again. When you look at what we're facing, not just in terms of assault from the left on our way of life, and not just in terms of foreign policy, but AI itself. In fact, next news in a nutshell bullet point. We're not going to play clips of Trump tonight because there are just too many of them. It was a great speech. Go check it out. But I want to read a few excerpts, and I want to start with AI because he addressed that. It's always fun to watch. There was only one person from Iran there, incidentally. And that person, it was fun to watch his face when Trump was waxing about that. But we'll come to that maybe at the top of the next hour. But this is what he had to say about AI. The United States totally rejects any attempt to construct a globalist scheme to control artificial intelligence. He is unlike any other president speaking to the UN. He thinks that the UN has potential. I don't know why he thinks that. I think he's wrong about that. But it goes to Trump thinking that he can conquer anything and leap over any hurdle. Now, he also thinks, by the way, that NATO has potential. His position on that is perennially misunderstood and sometimes intentionally mischaracterized by the people that he's kicked out of the press pool, by the way. But NATO at least shares in its pact, its initial contract, and in its ideals, the values consistent with Western civilization. The United Nations is amoral. It is like a fourth grade band that's warming up that hadn't been together all summer. They sound nothing but chaotic. That is the United Nations. Most U.S. presidents, when they go there, speak very artificially, very vaguely. But not Donald Trump. He never has. He goes there and he puts it in your face. And this is what because the rest of the world is salivating for us to adopt Doug Jones's standards of AI and data centers, salivating for us to get behind because the rest of the world, by and large, the people who matter anyway, are being supported by, bribed by, and ultimately held hostage by and bankrupted by China. And China wants to lead the world in everything. They have for decades, for generations, and AI is no different. That's all. nothing earth-shattering here, but the stakes are a lot higher with AI. And the last thing we can do as a nation is put weights around our legs as we are racing to the finish line and to hit it before they do. And with that in mind, Trump said, I don't care if this is a worthless body, the United Nations. They're going to hear what's on my mind. And so he said, the United States totally rejects any attempt to construct a globalist scheme to control artificial intelligence. It's being spoken of so much now here, and I've officially called it super intelligence. The use of the word artificial makes intelligence sound fake, and it is not fake. It's actually amazing, but we have to be careful. Another reason I didn't want to actually play Trump is that sometimes we get caught up in his presentation and his, when I say his theatrics, I mean that flatteringly, his charisma, his TV star ability to do what he does. But the substance of this is profound and thoughtful and indicative of his brain power. What we need in the White House. It's been so super, it's amazing AI is, but we have to be careful, he says. From this point forward, all United States documents, and hopefully the world's, will be changed to use the much more accurate term super as opposed to artificial. So it's super. So, but he's not just renaming something to rename it. He is renaming it. And it, by the way, you people on the left who get after him for renaming things, you rename everything. You destroy the meaning of words that we've honored time in memoriam. So don't get on him. It's very logical, for instance, it's rather bombastic, but in perfect keeping with Trump's personality, to rename the Gulf of Mexico the Gulf of America. Much more logical than changing the fundamental meanings of certain words, and we could go through a slew of them, couldn't we, Mystery Woman? But I'm ADDing out enough. I don't want to change. So he is certainly differentiating here. His use of language is, he's not the most skilled presenter of sentences like I am, but his use of, just kidding, but his use of language is quite precise, quite precise. Welcome to the new world, he says, of super intelligence, S-I. Every man, and Fox News, by the way, has had it out for him lately. The whole time that he said this, a big difference in the way we think about this stuff, in the way we respect it, and Fox refused to put that on their little ticker underneath him as he was speaking. Yeah, they were all sorts of problems. It's in their production room. The people producing stuff at Fox News are no executive show producer Austin, Mystery Woman. Welcome to the new world of superintelligence, S.I. Every major new technology brings challenges, and superintelligence, the president says, is no exception. The very same people who said we'll all be dead in 12 years because of global warming are now saying that AI is going to kill us all, that robots are going to attack us, and that everything is going to be a total disaster. Whoever wins AI, says President Trump, and now I say whoever wins SI, whoever wins super intelligence, wins. We're leading now over China by a lot and everyone else, and we're going to keep it that way. I'm not going to stifle growth of something that may say, that many say, rather, will be bigger than the Industrial Revolution or the Internet itself. We will be very careful. We will watch it closely through the Department of Justice, but we will encourage superintelligence, not rein it in. They didn't even spell rein it in on Fox News, right? They spelled it R-E-I-J. I know I sound like a geek, but I'm mad at Fox News because of their lack of coverage of election fraud. So I'm going to pick on Fox News, even if they are our affiliate. You know I love them, ultimately. You know I go there before I go to CNN and MSNBC and News Nation. I really don't stay on any one news source too long, folks. We will be very careful. We'll watch it closely through the Department of Justice, but we'll encourage superintelligence, not rein it in. The U.S. leads the world in superintelligence and will continue to do so safely and responsibly. But you see, yesterday on this show, that requires that we trust President Trump. And don't forget what Doug Jones said in that interview with Chuck Todd. I think all politics, it's not national, Chuck. It's not local, Chuck. It's personal. And he really didn't even use that word very well, because a wordsmith, Doug Jones, is not. But what he meant was, politics is about who you can trust. Do you trust Tommy Tuberville with all these data centers popping up in the middle of the night while your children are sleeping and having their beautiful little dreams? Do you trust him more than you trust me? A proven senator, just trying to make sure that the rich pay their fair share. So Doug Jones wants to begin with the premise that no matter what happens, you're going to have to trust us more than you trust Donald Trump. And he'll say that. You can't trust these people. So anything there behind is suspect. And that includes AI. That's why you don't need to vote for Doug Jones to be governor of Alabama. And you you know what the latest, I told you this was going to happen, and it was starting to happen, but now it's in full throttle, sir. In fact, we'll take a break and come back and talk a little bit about Abdul El-Sayed's latest campaign, a booster, on the trail with him, Kamala Harris. It's too good to be true, folks. Easy. It's here's the thing. It's cognitive dissonance. As a conservative talk show host, when Kamala Harris campaigns for it's really not, because what's that going to do? She was the nominee, but nobody voted for her. She just was installed to be the nominee. And this guy got voted for on the basis of ethnicity and on the basis of the local politics of the Gaza Strip, not of anything happening in Michigan. So one loser campaigning for another guy who doesn't stand a rat's chance in hell of winning, a future loser, it makes perfect sense, really. But it's a lot of fun to report on. No cognitive dissonance here. It's a win-win for us, folks. We'll be right back.
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0: Welcome back, my friends. So I'm just going to comment on every bumper song. Not because I feel like commenting on it, folks. We're doing a little housekeeping here as we conduct business on the Tuesday night edition, live and local, of The Will Anderson Show. 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This is an old song, and it's a nice song, I guess, but it's never really done that much for me, and I don't think it's good bumper music, sir.
9: This song makes me want to... I do like the song, but it's not exactly this show's energy. I'm also releasing the random now. Yesterday, I think this was Party in the USA in this particular segment, so... They're switching up.
0: See, I know we're in good hands. I may have to make sure you're not being held back from that. I'm just kidding. By the way, while you're engaged in the show, I need an update because I see this stuff every day, but I've glossed right over it. The name Clavicular. Now that I have a new X account, by the way, folks. At Will Anderson, S-H-O, Will Anderson Show, because I could never get into my old one, so I now have about 3 people following me. But if I give that out there, maybe others will follow. Who knows? At any rate, now that I'm back on X, sir, and surfing that is one source of show prep, I'm seeing the name Clavicular a lot. And
9: yes,
0: I see...
9: Yeah. He's quite popular on there.
0: I've seen a couple of posts that would indicate... or at least would explain, I should say, why some people call him a right-wing kind of guy, because he'll post something, some flimsy-looking young girl with this huge sports car, and she's looking for advice or something on what to do. She wants to sell something, and his advice is try b- buying something you can afford or not buying something you can't afford. So I could see how some people would leap to that as a conservative. That's just normal, isn't it?
9: Yeah, it's very low-hanging conservatism, I guess. But in a way, I see why he's gotten that stamp. But it's, as you said, it's he'll, you know, suggest to a young girl in the club, like, you probably should not be here. You should go, like, get married or something. And it's like, yeah, okay, I guess. I don't know if
0: so,
9: it's conservative.
0: Might it, and I really, I'm looking to you for insight here. Might it, I'm trying to figure it all out. Might it be that some young people want, because they like, I'm trying to, I can't even say his name without giggling like a teenager. Let me try to say it authoritatively. Might it be that young people see in Clavicular a conservative, I couldn't do it, a conservative who is appealing and, you know, a good-looking guy, and maybe he's cool and he's in. Because conservatives always feel, it's just the nature of the game, folks. It was this way when I was in college. We always feel like the outsiders. This is one thing that's so appealing about Trump. Trump makes his people feel cool, and the left loved Trump until he was one of us. And now they hate his guts. They're like psycho ex-spouses who can't leave you alone. That's how they are with Trump. That is Trump derangement syndrome. Anybody who's had a psycho ex-spouse knows exactly who these people are, the never-Trumpers. So back to you, though. Am I onto something there? Is young people look out and they don't see a whole lot of role models among conservative, you know, big name celebrity names, sir. Am I onto something there, or have I lost it completely?
9: I actually don't think that's entirely wrong. I think the right is willing to accept almost anyone that at least kind of leans in their direction just out of desperation for, let's find somebody.
0: All right, there's our entertainment portion of the show, folks. When we come back, I have some other polling data out there.
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12: He says a deal will happen. I'm Lisa LaSera, Fox News. But President Trump says he still has a big decision to make when it comes to Iran.
13: Speaking to world leaders at the United Nations General Assembly, President Trump says he has a choice between making a deal with Iran or annihilating the Islamic Republic.
14: Do I drive them into hell with no chance of survival and no hope of future greatness or generations?
13: The president is predicting a deal with Iran is possible after the upcoming midterm elections, but says he does not believe in letting problems fester. President Trump also addressed growing concerns over artificial intelligence, rejecting attempts to stifle its growth, and suggesting a better term for the technology is super intelligence, or SI.
12: Fox's Jared Halpern at the White House. The president met with Ukraine's leader Volodymyr Zelensky on the sidelines of the UN today as he looks to get Ukraine and Russia to end their war.
15: To be honest with you, it's time. A lot of people being killed, and they don't want that, but I think they both want to see the war end.
12: The State Department says Secretary of State Marco Rubio will meet with Russian Foreign Minister Sergei Lavrov in New York City tomorrow. The U.S., Denmark, and Greenland have signed an agreement that is designed to strengthen security in the Arctic and North Atlantic.
16: We will have the complete ability to do what is necessary to defend the American continent and also Europe and other places.
12: The agreement will increase the U.S. military presence in Greenland, but keep it under Danish and Greenlandic control. The U.S. military presence in Greenland has decreased significantly since the end of World War II, with only about 200 U.S. forces there. A former Utah letter carrier has pled not guilty to a felony charge of destruction or delay of mail after he was charged with throwing out more than 300 mail-in ballots. Most people in Utah vote by mail. 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
12: Utah Republican Senator John Curtis is asking the Senate Judiciary Committee to investigate and subpoena Donald Trump Jr. after his wedding party was partially bankrolled by a Russian oligarch. Curtis wants to know if Trump Jr. used his proximity to the presidency for financial benefit. He also wants a similar investigation into Hunter Biden. California leaders mobilizing resources ahead of a rapidly strengthening El Nino.
30: California Governor Gavin Newsom proclaiming a state of emergency to prepare for what forecasters predict could be one of the strongest El Niños on record.
31: Climate-driven El Niño conditions could mean months of dangerous weather, heavy rain, strong winds, deep mountain snow, flooding, and Californians should understand this clearly.
30: Caroline Thomas Jacobs, director of the Governor's Office of Emergency Services, briefing the media.
31: Storms are among the deadliest disasters we face here in California.
30: The proclamation includes preparing the California National Guard to support emergencies and making a surplus of materials available for impacted areas when needed, including 4 million sandbags and 400,000 tons of rocks. Kristen Goodwin, Fox News.
12: Democratic attorneys general from California and New York giving blowback to a Trump administration plan to discourage the expansion of wind energy.
32: California Attorney General Rob Bonta says he's suing over the removal of an offshore project planned by Chicago-based Invenergy. Meantime, New York Attorney General...

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3: 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It is the time to be prepared in the world for anything and everything. 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
3: Have I mentioned that time flies when we're doing this show, Mystery Woman? This hour is going to fly by even faster than the last. Because we haven't even gotten into Trump yet. Hello to all the valley and beyond. This, well, a little bit, maybe, is the Will Anderson Show, your one-stop for news, information, analysis, and most of all, entertainment. Happy Tuesday, folks. 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We are tomorrow's news today on The Will Anderson Show. Jenny Robinson has won. Is that correct, Mystery Woman?
6: Yes, unofficially.
3: Unofficially, she has won, but you heard it here first on this show. The news of that race, though it's really not news, but the sad note of that race is how few people voted. I have the numbers. If you're just tuning into the show, where are those numbers? You have those numbers, Mystery Woman. Something like 26,000 people are registered. Is that right? 36,000 people are registered. And just a little over how many voted? A little over 7,000 voted. 20%. Jenny Robinson, though, will win by 300 votes. But we just have to turn out. You know, it's so maddening that the other side, if speaking of the other side cheating from the, no, that's not the cheating story. In fact, quite the opposite from that. I'll have to do this one real quick and then we'll get to that one. From the Daily Mail, 20% of Gen Z has never had sex. Hopefully they're all Democrats. All right, now to this story from Forbes. Forbes has... Stop laughing, Mystery Woman. I'm trying to conduct a serious news show.
7: You blazed right past that statistic. I expected more on that.
3: All right. Well, we can discuss that. Why do you think 20% of Gen Z has never had sex? Do I still have that story up? I thought the headline kind of spoke for itself. I guess now that I've actually pondered the headline, I'm asking all the questions that perhaps you are, folks, and perhaps you are, sir. Is the reason that they're not having sex, it could be one of, I'm thinking three things immediately. One is that they have participated in the religious, what's the word I'm looking for? Revival that we are seriously in this country, in certain pockets of the country and among certain groups of people and young people. Could that be why? Could it be that, I was just kidding, of course, when I said hopefully they're all Democrats. I doubt that they are all Democrats. But why else would they not? That is an interesting. Yeah,
7: your theory's not bad. I do think that there is certainly a big upsurge of kind of Christianity in my generation. I'm wondering if it's that nobody even meets each other anymore. It's a lot sadder than it is, like, I guess, virtuous. That's my instinct. No offense to my own generation, but I'm betting it's just nobody even meets up for this kind of thing. I mean, where are you supposed to, you know, stumble into love? I don't know.
3: All right, I pulled the story back up, and I'm going to read it now, because now I'm interested in this story. And these are things that we should cover, too, on this show. And right now, this is more interesting than poll numbers. That's going to be interesting, too. We just haven't gotten to it yet. I love being in charge, folks. All right, here's the story. You ready, sir? They are the generation that grew up with the online dating apps such as Tinder, Bumble, and social media at their fingertips. But despite all that, a study has revealed Gen Z in a sex recession. Again, this is from the Daily Mail out of London. To understand how young adults are navigating sex, dating, and relationships today, researchers surveyed a few over 2,000 adults ages 18 to 29. They found that this age group, which includes Gen Z, reported low levels of sexual activity despite a moderate to high sex drive. I guess you had to ask that question. Do you have?
7: I mean, that's a fair question. If nobody's not happening, it's like, well, do you want to?
3: I wish I could participate in that survey, but I'm too old, I think, said President Clinton. The survey said 29% had zero partners in the last 3 months and 19% never had one at all. One 25-year-old man told the researchers who worked in collaboration with Playboy, quote, people my age are having less sex because they're meeting less people, fewer people, he should have said, in person. Another added, it's hard to hook up with someone if you're too scared to even talk to anyone. Wow.
7: Okay, seems like my sad instinct was right there that, yeah, it might just be that nobody's even meeting up.
3: It should be noted that here's a promo for you, sir. Executive show, this is nothing you'll know. Well, I don't know. Dale praises you sometimes, doesn't he?
7: It's 50-50, but I would say that coin lands on the tail side of getting mocked a little bit more.
3: And off air, Austin will say, why did you put me on the spot? What am I supposed to say when you ask me that question? No, but you nailed it, sir. You nailed it on this story. So,
7: which is unfortunate, frankly. It would have been nicer if it was that kind of Christian revival.
3: It would be nicer it were that normalcy was the normalcy, meaning traditional American family faith. And what's our show on Sunday called? Faith, Family, and Freedom. And we're still in best ofs of this show as the production of that show continues. Stay tuned for that show, folks, and for our business show, of course, on Saturday. This had nothing to do with that, but it does bring up yet another casualty of COVID and another ripple effect of our inability to socialize. That is such a, it is such a horrible thing that we don't know how to get along anymore, folks. And this is, some would say this is tragic. Bill Clinton, I can't believe it. When I was their age, we were going to Woodstock. It was make love, not war. But it's not like that anymore, Mr. President. We need to have him call. I used to record myself doing Clinton and have him call into my show, sir. It was rather fun to pull off. And I did that on VNN a few times. Anyhow, it is an interesting story. What are the other ways that I had him? Oh, yes, you get on an airplane now, and you got to tie somebody around their seat because people don't know how to fly. We don't know how to communicate. And who benefits from that the most? You know where I'm going full circle on this mystery woman. Radical Islamic terrorists. That's how they radicalize young people, sir. And no,
7: what's,
3: I'm not
7: what's the connection there? How do they radicalize young people?
3: When they are isolated.
7: Oh, okay, and, gotcha. I thought you were saying it was the lack of sex, and I was like, I don't think that's...
3: I was about to say, lest you draw the conclusion that I start urging young people to go out and have sex so they don't get radicalized. That was not the moral.
7: Thank you for the clarification there. I was second-guessing.
3: All right, now on to the next news in a nutshell. In fact, I'll come back after the break to do the next news in a nutshell. We will separate the pure entertainment value of this show from the substance. Election tomorrow's news today value of this show. All of it's fun, folks. So stay with us. We'll be right back.
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10: So a Texas rancher was killed by a suspected cartel IED. 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
3: And this was one of my original bumper songs, sir. 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From Forbes. A whole bunch of new polling data out there from the New York Times and other bogus sources that have been gathered and compiled by Forbes magazine, particularly on Senate races this year. And here's how it looks as we go down the list. The Democrat leads in Michigan. Give me the Abdul El Sayed drop in production control.
15: He's radical and he's full of shit. He's Abdul El Sayed.
3: From now on, whenever you play that drop, the audience will always know whether or not we are doing this show, conducting it from Studio B or from headquarters at WVNN, sir. Because when we are there with you and we play that clip, you hear the mystery woman laughing at her own clip. And the absence of her laugh means that we're here. Now, eventually, I, the engineer of Studio B, will have both microphones working and the laugh will be present irrespective of our location. It's all serious, right? All right, so Abdul El Sayed, according to these polls gathered by Forbes magazine, is beating Mike Rogers 47-40 with 8% undecided. Keep track of the undecided numbers in all of these polls because that is how they pull off 11th hour theft every time. And this is just... This is exactly how the Democrat fraud machine works. It has many components, folks, but polls are a big part of it. They are designed to excite Democrats and cause the kind of anemic turnout that we've seen tonight in District 3. So don't believe any of these polls, but it's just amazing how monolithic they are in who's winning, according to these people. Abdul, and don't forget, they had him up by 30 points or something in the primary race, and he won by one. These polls are tendentious, which means that they are there not to reflect public opinion, but to shape it. Sayed up by seven, with 8% undecided in Texas. The Democrat representative, James Tallarico, sir, beating Ken Paxton 47-46 with 4% undecided. You see, that 4% undecided can always go for Tallarico, say the fraudsters. That's how it works. I've watched this since 2012. Work its magic all over the nation, including here. Including here, folks. Including in the state of Alabama. I'm not going to read a couple of the emails that I've gotten. Listen, folks. The Secretary of State himself, Wes Allen, has told us about 3,000 illegal aliens that he removed from the voter rolls. There's a lot more to it than that. But that's enough to let you know that it is everywhere. Nobody is exempt from this in the nation. Nobody, to one degree or another. And we truly can, not that blame is ever productive, but we can pinpoint the Biden administration's immigration program, their vote getter. That's what it was. That's what's causing it. So Tallarico beating Ken Paxton 47-46, but 4% undecided. So even if some tendentiously written bogus poll using all sorts of tactics designed, and what the most generic way they tilt them to the Democrats is you have a pool sometimes of 3,000 people and 2,100 of them are Democrats. Hold on a second. Shouldn't it be 15-15? Well, they don't do it that way. And when you look at the methodology behind many polls, if not most of the ones that I see, it is that way. Now, tell me I'm wrong when I say the poll does not exist to reflect public opinion, but to shape it. Because most people don't look at that. Oh, wow. People really don't like Trump that much? Well, no, Democrats don't. But they're the ones in the poll. All right, next. In Iowa. See, I just don't believe these things. The Democrat is leading the Republican Ashley Hinson 50-42 with 5% undecided. They're going for that one. In Florida, there's a tie. Angie Nixon is the Democrat Socialist of America who upset the Democrat incumbent in a Democrat primary race, and now she's favored to win this. It's a tie, I'm sorry. There's no way it should be close in Florida. No way it should be close. Again, designed to shape. I just came up with that, but it's a brilliant way to summarize the BS nature of polls, isn't it, baby? I mean, mystery woman. X me in production control, please. Executive show producer, Austin. The Democrat leads in Kansas as well. Adam Hamilton is his name, a pastor.
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7: I don't know what the... we can keep going, Will. I don't know what that was.
3: We are. All right. 3 minutes to your next Fox News. Fox News put that in there. They must have, because they heard me dogging them earlier in the show. So now they interrupt me. 3 minutes till us. Don't sabotage my show just because you're sabotaging your own programming, Fox. All right. Democrat in Kansas, Democrat Adam Hamilton, a pastor, as I was saying, at the largest United Methodist. Well, he may be a pastor at the largest United Methodist church. That's probably the folks who say that Jesus is non-binary, mystery woman. He's leading Senator Roger Marshall, rather, 45% to 43%. There's one of those close, let's steal it races. Only 2% differential there with 8.
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1: 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It's insane.
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2: In Alaska, the Democrat is winning. Did I get in? No, I didn't. The best one in Maine, Troy Jackson. Nobody even knows who he is. Nobody voted for him. He's ostensibly ahead of Susan Collins, barely by 2 points, with 9% undecided. Bull crap. Stay with us, folks. We'll be back. Let's break into this break, sir. No, we can't do that. These people are our friends.
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2: So you know this one's good. Here's how I do this one. 2, 3, 4. Welcome back, folks. In my head, I always count that down, sir. That's definitely a keeper. 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Our phone number, if you want to chit-chat, 866-494-9866, 866-WVNN at Will, not, no, that's not right, Will at thewillandersonshow.com is the email, but I can say at Will Anderson Show, S-H-O, no W. Is the new X address, the Twitter address from Politico. Mike Rogers says Iran war needs to end quickly amid rising prices. Michigan Republican Senate nominee Mike Rogers. This doesn't help, by the way, for anybody running for the Senate right now whose race might be in jeopardy, and his race might be in jeopardy. I don't think it is in jeopardy, but don't underestimate these people's efforts and abilities when it comes to stealing and adding votes. So the wrong thing to do, particularly if you just got President Trump's endorsement, candidate Rogers, when he used to not like you very much, when you he voted to remove him from office. Did I get that right? Check that, Mr. Roman. Either remove him or impeach him. No, he voted to impeach him. I believe I'm right. He was Trump. They didn't get along, and then he got Trump's endorsement, and now here he is down to the wire. The last thing you want to do is pick a fight with your president on, and I know why he's doing it, because he is now slave to the affordability issue, and that word has started to define Republicans' intelligence down because they can't get around it. They can't justify what they've been doing through tax cuts and the possibility of doing more. All right, we have Robert calling. Robert, welcome to WVNN, The Will Anderson Show. A delightful Tuesday to you.
4: No, well, you too. I got my
2: What's
4: cup.
2: What's going on? You got, the cup. Fantastic.
4: I love it. It is beautiful. Very patriotic.
2: Well, we aim to please. That cup, by the way, was designed by the mystery woman.
4: I can understand that. It's a beautiful cup.
2: Well, thank you, sir. Also and says here you want to talk about, say again. Well, see, she designed the logo, and then she sent it off, and we got first the Joe Biden mugs back, and then she called them back and said, these are the wrong, the logo, of course it doesn't go on the opposite side of the handle, where the handle is, it goes on the side of the mug. And at first they kind of laughed at her, but she, the mystery woman, purchases a lot of mugs from them for a whole bunch of different people in high places. And so she called him back and said, if you don't replace these mugs, I'm never doing business with you again. And they panicked and replaced them immediately. And I'm happy to report that the last time she ordered something from these people, the representative who gave you the Joe Biden mug had been relieved of his or her duty. But the mug lives on, and we got a bunch of them, Robert.
4: Well, these are nice mugs.
2: Well,
4: one's
2: thank
4: your,
2: you, sir.
4: With your logo on them.
2: I'm very glad that you have it, and I'm glad that you listened, sir. Also says here you want to talk about voter turnout.
4: Oh, Lordy, yes. We have to turn out. Every county in the United States of America has to turn out because we can't kick the legs out from under this president we have. He's
2: exactly.
4: He is the greatest
2: president we've had. Was what Mike Rogers said? Is it what I just read to you from Politico that prompted the call when Mike Rogers said we got to end the war to bring prices down? First of all, if we ended, thank you very much, Robert, for the call. Thank you for your kind words about the mug. And they're out there, folks. Now, we're going to mail them to you from here on out, I'm told. The mystery woman will be the one mailing them, by the way. That means you will get them. They won't end up in Kentucky, a state I accidentally drove to once en route to Virginia. So they'll be in good hands. All right, let's talk. There was a great piece. Where is this piece? This is really where I want to go before the show. It was in the American Spectator. And it compared what's going on in the world today with what was going on in 1956. There's a striking parallel, really, between what was happening in 1956 in the same three regions involved as today: Central Europe, the Middle East, and the Western Pacific, Taiwan, with the really the same possibility today of things getting totally out of control like they easily could have. Back then, Eisenhower was president, and like Trump, he was a realist first before he was an ideologue. He was a brilliant tactician, General Eisenhower, and he played the Soviet Union like a card. Here's what was going on all at once back today. You have the Russia-Ukraine war and the Iran war and China's increasing aggression toward Taiwan. Back then, it was the Soviet Union wreaking that year, that very year, 1956. Soviet Union's expansionist desires were taking place in Poland and Hungary, and Egypt was nationalizing the Suez Canal. That was the war parallel back then in the Middle East. And then, of course, as always, China's aggression toward Taiwan existed. So Eisenhower had talked a good game about rolling back communism when he was running, being very proactive, a lot like Bush talked about being proactive after 9/11, preemption. Remember that? Eisenhower campaigned on rolling back Soviet communism. And they tried to do it early on. When North Korea invaded South Korea, we joined them. But it ended in a stalemate, as you know. It was, what, a three-year war? Ending in a stalemate. Eisenhower's realism kicked in. And all I mean by that is he put America's interest over NATO's interest or Europe's interest or South Korea's interest. They really wanted us to defeat the North, the South. They ululated about it. They threatened to curtail the peace if we didn't. It was an early test of Eisenhower We ended up signing a mutual defense treaty with South Korea, and they were good with things. That's pretty much how things stand today there. But that experience kind of helped shift Eisenhower's thinking. There's the academic, and then there's reality, the real world. And his real world thinking is what guided him through the three parallel crises that he faced. And he adjusted well. He knew when. Here's what I mean. This epitomizes what I mean. We actively went against the Soviets in Poland and Hungary. And Britain and France loved us for it, of course. They couldn't do anything. They were spent after World War II. But meanwhile, we were on the Soviet side when Israel and Britain and France took action over Egypt nationalizing the Suez Canal. That kind of non-ideological thinking, putting America... You see, a lot of people misunderstand MAGA and foreign policy, putting America first. On the foreign policy front, that means you don't fight unnecessary wars. You choose your battles carefully and for the sake of our safety, not other people's safety. Nixon carried this pragmatic foreign policy. He was Eisenhower's Veep, you may not know. So Nixon learned from Ike. He brilliantly learned. He got closer to China and Russia, the Soviet Union, than they were to each other. He was just like Eisenhower on the world, a great chess player. And almost, as the American Spectator points out in this piece I've referenced, almost all presidents after Nixon have turned away from America first thinking on foreign policy. NATO has gotten bigger since its inception. Again, originally a pretty good idea, the preservation of Western values. If one member gets attacked, all members get attacked. But the larger it gets, the more that turns into open-ended wars. And we've never wanted to be a nation that Bush going into Iraq. There's a case to be made for going into Iraq in 2003, but it wasn't necessary. Trump knew that, and he opposed it. I was for it at the time, but I see Trump's point now. I guess that's why he's commander-in-chief. And Nixon and Eisenhower would have seen Trump's point now as well, folks. They would have seen the need for the Iran war. Nixon would have known better than anyone that Iran can't have a nuke. These are the things that we should be saying in President Trump's defense, not stupid things like, if the Iran war ends today, gas prices will go down. No, they won't. Gas prices are about to come down, folks. But it's not going to happen the hour after the Iran. It will in part happen because gas prices are immediately affected by futures trading. But it's not going to happen overnight. Mike Rogers, he needs to be flushed. But in the interest of saving time, we'll skip it for now and just say, stay with us. We'll be right back, folks.
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8: 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And when you call them and talk to Russ, or no matter who you talk to, be sure to tell them that I said hello, sir.
0: I'm in pain, but here I am powering through it, live and local. We'll see how long both of those things remain true. You would think, Dale, you talk for a living. Why don't you take the day off, you idiot? 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But know this, if there is no Dale Jackson, there is no Dale Jackson show. If there is no Dale Jackson show, well, then the terrorists win. And I can't allow that to happen.
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2: 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The 2026 midterms currently favor Democrats, who lead in the Real Clear Politics polling average generic congressional ballot by 8.1 points, a 10.8 swing from the 2024 national House vote. Now back to the Will Anderson Show smell test. Ask yourselves how in the world it is that over the course of the last 2 years, Republicans in Congress have performed so poorly and Democrats in Congress have performed so well that there should be a 10-point shift from Republicans to Democrats. That doesn't pass the smell test. And it's consistent with all the other bogus polls that we've been reading here. And these people who are whining about free speech, whether you think it was a smart decision politically for Trump to do what he did in banning CNN and MSNBC and Politico, you people waxing sanctimoniously about free speech, shut the hell up. This has nothing to do with free speech. These people like free speech about as much as I like Hillary Clinton. They can't stand free speech. They're afraid of it. When they have the podium and the mic, they're still manipulating speech. The last thing they like is truth, unfiltered free speech. Don't listen to them. Don't let them talk you into thinking that Trump did something wrong. Because those gentlemen and gentleladies deserved to be removed from the press pool. All right, we forgot to get to this, and there's not a whole lot of time, but it doesn't really need that much time. The president, as you know, in New York today for the UN speech in which he blasted Iran. We never even read that transcript. You'll hear the clips over and over and over again. You probably already have on all the Fox News shows when they weren't interrupting my show. And you'll hear it tomorrow on Dale's show, I'm sure. He pretty much said, I have a choice. I could send all these people to hell. Right there as the Iranian representative sits in New York listening to him. So that was lovely. But all the way in, he had a moment with Mayor Mom. And some people are upset that he wished Mayor Mom well. I want you to listen to the difference in tone, in warmth, or lack thereof, in this clip between Mayor Mom, who you'll hear first, and then the President of the United States. Roll the clip, Austin.
14: Mr. Mayor, the president said that he hopes that you'll be a great mayor. I wonder what your thoughts are about that. Also, tell us what the conversation was around TPS and immigration overall. And also, a question for the president. What made you think about today's, discussion and your time with the mayor that made you think he was going to be a great mayor, or that you hope he's going to be great when you've had so many criticisms for him in the past?
15: You know, I'll leave it to New Yorkers on your first question to make their judgments. On your second question, as the president said, I shared my very strong opinions about how we can keep New Yorkers safe, how we can keep immigrant New Yorkers safe, and how important immigrant New Yorkers, especially Haitian New Yorkers, are not only to the fabric of our city, but also to our city's economy, to so many of the industries that build our city, and the stability that is in the president's hands. And I appreciate the conversation that we had and the consideration to that end, and you had your third question for the president.
16: No, I certainly hope he will be a great mayor. You have to understand, I want what's good for New York. I want what's good for the country. So if I had a choice of having him be a bad mayor or horrible mayor, I don't want that. I want him to be a great mayor, and he certainly got potential, got great potential.
2: Whoops, I had my mic off because I coughed cacophonously in the middle of that clip. But that's... So you listen to Mom Donnie versus Trump. Mom Donnie is about as charming as an infected hemorrhoid. Wishing all he said, you'll have to ask New Yorkers what he thinks about Trump. I think New Yorkers like Trump a lot more than the press wants to admit. Of course, New Yorkers love Trump. They love him a lot more than they love Mom Donnie. Trump built New York. Mom Donnie's trying to loot it. It's just amazing. But there's Trump saying, yes, I do. I hope he succeeds. He wants him to succeed, but not as a communist. He wants the impossible. He wants him to change his mind on communism. Trump genuinely loves New York. I've never been to New York City. The Mystery Woman has. The Mystery Woman and I are going on a fact-finding mission to New York sometime in the next year or two. I love that she says, okay. Put it down, Mystery Woman. No, but so all Trump meant, for those of you who think, what does he mean? First of all, Trump is a nice guy. He doesn't want him to fail, but he wants his policies to fail.
8: It is so opposite of Trump's opponents. They salivate at the very thought of him failing. And when he succeeds, they obfuscate it. They don't report on it, or they try to sabotage it. They are as mean-spirited and hateful as they accuse him of being, but he's not that person. Mom Dottie is that person. And it only makes you people who 1 second are saying Trump needs to be more civil, and then when he's civil, what's he doing being nice to Mayor Mom? He's being the bigger person.
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17: 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It's insane.
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18: Leaving the door open, I'm Lisa Lacera, Fox News. President Trump says two U.S. envoys met with Iranian leaders this afternoon for 3 hours as they try to negotiate an end to fighting after earlier threatening to annihilate Iran during his speech to the U.N. General Assembly.
19: They were the bully of the Middle East, but they are the bully no more.
18: The president says a deal with Iran is possible after the midterms, but also said he doesn't believe in letting problems fester. Also during his speech, the president said the U.S. will not slow down when it comes to artificial intelligence.
19: From this point forward, all of United States documents and hopefully the world's will be changed to use the much more accurate term super as opposed to artificial. So it's super intelligence.
18: Earlier this month, the president pushed back on requests from tech company leaders to slow down AI development and put guardrails in place. AI is expected to be front and center of the president's meeting with China's President Xi Jinping at the White House later this week. On the sidelines of the UN General Assembly, President Trump met with Ukraine's President Volodymyr Zelensky as he looks to negotiate an end to the Russia-Ukraine war. As a senior NATO commander warns, Vladimir Putin is becoming increasingly cavalier, dangerous, and risk-accepting. He spoke with the Associated Press at a security conference in Estonia. Forecasters keeping a close eye on the potential for a strong nor'easter that could impact tens of millions of people this weekend.
20: Some of this heavy surf already coming in. We could see waves up to 18 feet in the coming days as this nor'easter is developing with wind gusts up to 60 miles per hour. And what that could possibly do is knock out power to many communities up and down the I-95 corridor. Over 80 million people are going to be affected in 13 different states.
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18: The latest Fox News power rankings show a solid advantage for Democratic candidates heading into the midterm elections, with a note of caution about what Democrats should and should not focus on.
33: The latest Fox News power rankings conclude Democrats overall have an 11-point advantage this fall with a 7-point lead in the House. But the rankings also looked at what voters want to hear. They are 58% more likely, for example, to vote for someone who wants to tax billionaires and 53% more likely to vote for someone who wants Medicare for all. They are also 50% less likely to vote for someone who backs Democratic Socialists of America policies, 53% less likely to vote for someone who wants to abolish ICE, and voters are less likely to support a candidate endorsed by independent Vermont Senator Bernie Sanders by a 10-point margin. Jessica Rosenthal, Fox News.
0: Former Vice President Kamala Harris in Detroit today campaigning with Democratic Senate candidate Abdul Al-Sayed, who says the visit's about Democratic unity. A former state trooper from Florida criminally charged with sending data from AI-connected cameras to friends.
1: Florida Highway Patrol says a trooper was fired and arrested for allegedly sending his friends data from Flock cameras using social media apps like Snapchat. Alain Fernandez is now charged with sending that data, including photos taken by the cameras of car license tags, to at least a dozen people. Florida state investigators say the data came from restricted databases and that Fernandez was trained to know what constituted improper use of the systems. The Flock cameras have been a politically touchy subject, citing concerns over privacy and warrantless surveillance. In Miami, Eben Brown, Fox News.
0: The Greenville County, South Carolina coroner says actress Hayden Panettiere died from an accidental overdose of several drugs, including fentanyl. The 36-year-old was found unresponsive in an apartment in the city on August 16th. Greenville police say the investigation into her death is continuing. I'm Lisa Lacera. This is Fox News.
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3: Fox News, I'm Sue Guzman. President Trump delivering his speech before the United Nations General Assembly today, reiterating his threat to Iran. Fox Business Network's Edward Lawrence.
4: The president says he's open to a deal, but is contemplating total annihilation for the Iranian leaders. Now, the chokehold on the Strait of Hormuz pushed up oil prices, which increased gas prices.
3: Iran's president addresses the General Assembly tomorrow. Republican senators calling for a congressional probe into President Trump's oldest son. Here's Fox's Lisa Brady with more.
5: In a letter to the Senate Judiciary Committee, Utah Senator John Curtis says Donald Trump Jr. should be investigated over his business dealings and subpoenaed after a Russian oligarch paid for some of his wedding celebrations earlier this year. The bride, Bettina Trump, has called Umar Kremlev a dear friend.
3: The president did not attend that wedding. 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

0: So a Texas rancher was killed by a suspected cartel IED. It was on the Mexican side of the border. What happens if that's on the American side of the border?
1: You know what he should do?
0: Yeah.
1: He should drone strike a cartel meter. Like he did Soleimani in Iran. Just find the cartel leader and drone strike. See how
0: that
1: goes.
0: So you want a drone strike. So that's basically what I said, a cruise missile flying into a sovereign nation.
1: Yes.
0: Okay.
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1: All right, let's go to some voicemails from Friday night. Joe in Salem, Arkansas. Welcome to America at Night.
2: Quick draw. This quarter of a percent raise in the interest rates, Trump's not happy about. But he's not going to criticize the man that he nominated and bragged on for so long. Instead, he's blaming the board for a unanimous vote with him. But he done exactly what Lewis Powell would have done to slow inflation. And what he don't get is, in order for inflation to slow, you have to raise slowly the cost of money. Otherwise, you're going to continually have cheap money will cause the money supply to increase, and then inflation will just go gangbusters again. That's why we're in this fix that we're in right now. He just doesn't get it. So they done the right thing under the system that they're working under. Trump really needs to take a course in fractional reserve banking. There'll be several more increases, in my opinion, before they ever get it under control.
1: Joe and Salem Market.

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1: We are Red Eye Radio. He is Eric Harney, and I'm Gary McNamara. The illegal immigrant who was shot in Austin. More details coming out on it. And it seems as if what the lawyer has said and those protesting is not true. We'll get to that coming up in just a minute.
2: You know, if you think about it, Relief Factor actually has to sell itself twice. Let me explain. The first time you hear it, maybe from me or someone you know, and you think, I've been in pain long enough, I'll give it a try. Then you get the Relief Factor, right? And they have to earn that second order from you. You have to find out if it works for you, right? Did you know that more than a million people have tried Relief Factor and two-thirds go on to order more month after month? I take it every day. And I wouldn't if it didn't work for me. I was dealing with back pain. Relief Factor sent me some to try. And since I started taking

0: We are Red Eye Radio. He is Eric Carly, and I'm Gary McNamara. Welcome and good morning. Well, Republicans, especially Republicans that are running in the, you know, for the Senate, are talking about, and the president jumped on it after they did, of banning diesel exports.
1: Mm-hmm.
0: Wall Street Journal saying, guys, do you understand how it all works? Because if you did, this would be the last thing you'd be doing. Because it's not going to lower prices, it's going to raise prices.
1: Right.
0: And they explain how it's going to do it and what the Republicans actually should be doing. But it's an article talking about the fact that Republicans are panicking now. And more Republicans are coming out against the war now. And there was an article, you know, you got Ted Cruz running. You've got, it looks like DeSantis is going to run. There's a poll out there that's showing more Republicans now say they're Republicans and not necessarily a supporter of Trump. What's going on here?
1: Mm.
0: We'll get to it next.
2: If it matters, he's talking about it.
3: Ask yourself the following question. Have you seen a single event involving an ICE agent or a Border Patrol agent or a member of law enforcement?

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1: You look at a lot of the socialist places, they're usually pretty dirty because cleaning it up would be seen as not progressive. 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
1: And he is Eric Carlin, and I'm Gary McNamara. Thank you so much for being here. Download our Red Eye Radio app today, and you can listen when you choose. Just so you know, between now and the election, election day, we'll probably be talking about the polls. Just one thing that we always bring up, it doesn't matter whether you believe the polls or not.
2: Right.
1: It's right. Whether the politicians believe the polls.
2: And it also, you can look at the movement in the polls as we get closer to the election and see where the movement is.
1: Yes.
2: Again, it doesn't mean accuracy. It just shows up or down. And if there's a consistent movement amongst all the pollsters for one party or the other, then you can take from that, you know, again, more information.
1: Right. But you can take, for example, because it doesn't matter who does the polling, the Republicans right now are looking horrible on the economy.
2: Yeah.
1: And the economy is prices.
2: Mm-hmm.
1: Doesn't matter what the GDP is. Doesn't matter what the thing they were celebrating last week with the median income had gone up and was beating inflation. Mm-hmm. But the reason was people were working more hours.
2: Right.
1: When you actually look at the real wages, hasn't kept up over the year, which means if you've worked the same number of hours or, you know, whatever, salary, whatever, you haven't kept up with inflation.
2: Mm-hmm.
1: The ones that have are the ones that have worked more hours or new people coming in and choosing the trades.
2: Right.
1: Because it's the white-collar jobs that are really getting hit, tech jobs and stuff like that are getting hit with decreasing pay. But and it's not necessarily the polls, the public polls out there. These politicians take their own

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1: CNN is about to be owned by a huge Trump supporter. A massive amount of Hollywood movies WB has control over are going to be under control of Trump loyalists, and they could turn that into a profitable venture. You could do shows like they used to, like Hannity and Combs. You have somebody that's on the right and on the left. People would actually watch that. It would be entertaining.
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1: They are the party of opposition. They're going to oppose everything. And what? But see, don't forget, there are two different groups in the Democrat Party.

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2: 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Why don't you take the day off, you idiot? 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But know this, if there is no Dale Jackson, there is no Dale Jackson Show. If there is no Dale Jackson Show, well, then the terrorists win. And I can't allow that to happen.
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0: Colorado Radio. He is Eric Carly, and I'm Gary McNamara. Welcome and good morning. Well, Republicans, especially Republicans that are running in the, you know, for the Senate, are talking about, and the president jumped on it after they did, of banning diesel exports.
1: Mm-hmm.
0: Wall Street Journal saying, guys, do you understand how it all works? Because if you did, this would be the last thing you'd be doing. Because it's not going to lower prices, it's going to raise prices.
1: Right.
0: And they explain how it's going to do it and what the Republicans actually should be doing. But it's an article talking about the fact that Republicans are panicking now. And more Republicans are coming out against the war now. And there's an article, you know, you got Ted Cruz running. You've got, it looks like DeSantis is going to run. There's a poll out there that's showing more Republicans now say they're Republicans and not necessarily a supporter of Trump. What's Ooh. Going on here?
1: Mm.
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0: So the stuff that we know, we agree, may not be illegal. You may not agree that it's deportable, but for the sake of conversation, we don't know anything else about him. 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
0: Don't you think it's kind of weird that the left constantly finds the worst people on the planet to lay down in the road on? Wouldn't it be better if occasionally y'all went, yeah, these guys suck. 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It's fine.
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4: And he is Eric Carlin. I'm Gary McNamara. Welcome and good morning. Thanks so much for being here. Download our Red Eye Radio app today, and you can listen when you choose. Just so you know, between now and the election, election day, we'll probably be talking about the polls. Just one thing that we always bring up, it doesn't matter whether you believe the polls or not.
5: Right.
4: Whether the politicians believe the polls.
5: And it also, you can look at the movement in the polls as we get closer to the election and see where the movement is.
4: Yes.
5: Again, it doesn't mean accuracy. It just shows up or down. And if there's a consistent movement amongst all the pollsters for one party or the other, then you can take from that, again, more information.
4: Right. But you can take, for example, because it doesn't matter who does the polling, the Republicans right now are looking horrible on the economy.
5: Yeah.
4: And the economy is prices.
5: Mm-hmm.
4: Doesn't matter what the GDP is. Doesn't matter what the thing they were celebrating last week with the median income had gone up and was beating inflation. Mm-hmm. But the reason was because one of the major reasons was because people were working more hours.
5: Right.
4: When you actually look at the real wages, hasn't kept up over the year, which means if you've worked the same number of hours or, whatever, salary, whatever, you haven't kept up with inflation.
5: Mm-hmm.
4: The ones that have are the ones that have worked more hours or new people coming in and choosing the trades.
5: Right.
4: Because it's the white-collar jobs that are really getting hit, tech jobs and stuff like that are getting hit with decreasing pay. But and it's not necessarily the polls, the public polls out there. These politicians take their own personal polls. And as we said, Republicans are panicking. They believe they're going to lose. They believe they could lose as many as 8 Senate seats.
5: Wow.
4: Right now.
5: Wow.
4: And was reading here from the Wall Street Journal. Republicans are running on empty. The party's panicky rush to ban diesel exports reveal their electoral trouble. And it says the Republicans are watching polls with an increasing dismay at their midterm prospects. Alas, their response is to compound the disarray with policy mistakes that won't help the economy or their political prospects. And this one is calling for a ban on diesel fuel exports.
5: Hmm.
4: Trump said on Tuesday, as I've said, let's not send out the diesel. We make a lot of diesel. Polls show Democrats ahead in Senate races in Iowa, Ohio, Michigan, North Carolina, Maine, Alaska, and Texas, and within striking distance in Kansas and Nebraska. Republicans fear they could lose as many as 8 Senate seats. Mr. Trump won most of those states by double digits in 2024. Yet his approval rating has collapsed in the heartland, as in the rest of the country, especially among independents. So it's understandable that Republicans are trying to differentiate themselves from the president. The problem is they're compromising their core conservative principles. Michigan GOP Senate nominee Mike Rogers, a stalwart foreign policy hawk when he served in Congress on Monday, called for an end to the war in Iran. The war with Iran needs to end and end quickly, he said. When it does, energy costs will plummet, but Michigan families can't afford to wait for that to happen. We need to do something now. Mr. Rogers also urged a ban on American diesel exports until the war ends. It was echoed by Iowa Representative Ashley Hinson, who is running to replace Joni Ernst. Iowans are being squeezed and shouldn't have to foot the bill at the pump or the checkout line for the war in Iran, she said on Monday. Iowa Senator Chuck Grassley endorsed a diesel export ban over the weekend. Senate Majority Leader John Thune said he's open to the idea. Cue President Trump, who jumped on this Amtrak as it was leaving the station yesterday.

0: VNN. Dale Jackson here with you. Thank you very much for being here. Thank you so much for your time today. And guys, it's an exciting day for us because the American media gets to do its favorite thing. Talk about themselves. And that's what they're going to do all day today, because now they have a court date with a judge in D.C., and they get to have a conversation about how poor them, how they've been so aggrieved and how they've been so wronged, and how America will never, ever be the same unless they're allowed to do whatever they want, whenever they want, with absolutely no consequences or criticism. Anytime they have to face any of that, it's essentially a personal 9/11 to them, which a lot of them believe America deserved. I mean, let's just be completely real about it. They're using time on their own networks to argue about how they should be allowed to be terrible. And then their own employees are like, have you thought about not sucking? Have you thought about not being terrible? Have you thought about not just being a group of awful, no good people? Have you considered possibly going down that path? And the American media is like, that's impossible. We couldn't possibly do that.
1: You would agree, though, that a lot of the people who are sort of up in arms about this are some of the same people who are clamoring for Trump to be thrown off social media, though, yes?
2: But yeah. No, I think the people that are up in arms are the people, our colleagues at this network.
1: But mm-hmm.
2: That's what I think, actually.
1: I feel like there's a some amount of hypocrisy.
2: That's the source
1: regarding
2: of the frustration,
1: the speech issue,
2: actually.
1: If you're mad about reporters being restricted from going to the White House to report, why would you simultaneously have been someone that would have called for Donald Trump?
3: They're two separate issues.
2: Also, no, it's not. Government and a corporation speech are not
1: it's
2: the same.
1: It's platforms.
4: No,
1: giving,
4: it is a fault.
2: The government.
4: You know
2: it's
4: this. The people.
0: It's like 5-on-1, and they cannot even allow him to voice his opinion before they scream at him about shutting up because it's free speech. Just listen to them. These people are unwell.
1: Reporters being restricted from going to the White House to report, why would you simultaneously have been someone that would have called for Donald Trump?
3: They're two separate issues.
2: Also, the government and a corporation are not the same.
1: It's platforms.
2: No,
1: giving,
4: it is a fault.
2: The government.
4: You know
2: this.
3: One is the government.
2: And one is the social media.
3: Funded by us.
4: Right. It's false equivalence because private companies are allowed to have policies that where they're looking at their own. Private companies can say, hey, this goes against our policy.
5: Like making a
4: this
5: case.
4: This First Amendment is about the government.
3: I agree.
4: The government.
0: They have all their built-in stuff. It's a private company. Yeah, it's like baking a cake, which, by the way, they also wanted to force people to do. I mean, just keep that in mind. Just keep that in mind. They wanted to force them to bake the cake. Okay? They don't really believe this. Like, the company has a right not to bake the cake. They should just bake the cake. But in this particular instance, it's like, hey, golly, you know, it's like someone saying they don't want to bake the cake. Oh, okay, that's fine. No, that's completely fine. And they're talking over people who agree with each other because they all just have to get in. And here's this anchor just making the argument that, look, CNN... and all these other entities can applaud the federal government reaching into Twitter, Facebook, and all social media and banning Donald Trump, which is what they did. Just keep that in mind. That's an important part of this. The federal government leaned in on social media to silence Donald Trump's Twitter account. Okay, just keep that in mind. The federal government pushed for that. Okay, they were for it. They were trying to get him banned all along, even from within his own government. We know that. And it got worse once Joe Biden became president.
1: But you would agree that trying to restrict the speech of a government official is also not a good idea, right?
4: It's not against the First Amendment. We're talking about the
6: and
4: First
6: that's
4: Amendment,
6: where
4: correct?
6: We disagree. I agree with you. It's not the
4: courts
6: first
4: don't agree
6: amendment.
4: With either of you.
6: It's not the First Amendment.
1: We're just having a discussion
6: it's
1: about what's good practice. And some people wanted
6: speech.
1: To stop Trump from speaking.
0: God, they can't handle it. They cannot do it. They think it's completely okay to shut down people they disagree with and it's an abomination before God to shut down people that they agree with. That's it. I'd say it's mental gymnastics, but it's not that. That's not it. No, mental gymnastics would imply that they're pulling off some choreographed, well-thought-out mind tricks in order to get to a point where their argument, even though it doesn't really make much sense, still wins. That's not what they're doing. They're just trying to brute force and say, That's the whole thing. And they stand here trying to make the argument that they cannot possibly do their jobs unless they sit inside the press room. Now, if you ask me, if I'm Donald Trump, I don't like him doing this. I don't think it's a good idea. I don't think it's a good idea. Okay? If you're asking me, I don't think it's a good idea. I wouldn't have banned these people. Bring them in there, answer their questions, call it a day. Okay? That's all you need to do. I don't support going in and shutting these people out. There's no reason to even do it. Just hammer them. Fight them. Fist fight them. And I get it's unfair. But they are so smug and ridiculous about this that they can't even pick up an easy win. It's worth noting the American people hate them. Okay, that's another part of this. Why Donald Trump fighting this fight makes a lot of sense for him, because we hate them. A new poll asks, who do Americans have confidence in? Who do the American people have confidence in? 67% small business, 61% the military, 45% police, 38% higher education, church 33%, medical systems 28%, banks 28%, the presidency 27%, not great, Supreme Court 27%, public schools 27%, organized labor 26%, big tech 20%. Now listen to the last four here. Newspapers, 17%. Big business, 17%. Television news, 17%. Congress, 9%. Those last four are a big problem. Hell, rope in big tech and you got yourself another issue there. They're at about 20%. But more people trust big tech than trust your TV news. And the local guys have a real problem now, because the national guys have done such a number to their credibility. That's a big part of this problem. It is a massive issue because these people are constantly being absolutely horrific nonstop. And then screaming about how they're the only ones that can be trusted. They are the only ones that can be trusted here. That's it. Nobody else. But nobody believes them. Okay? Nobody believes them. And if you listen to these people talk about this, it's comically bad knowing everything we know.

then why in the world did Joe Biden get 59% coverage that was positive, even though he never talked to them? And Donald Trump makes himself more available than anyone else and gets 96% negative coverage. Why is that? Why is that? Oh, it's because they're telling the ugly truth? No, it's because they're completely a hive mind of groupthink. It's the same thing. But yeah, you get it.

0: Oh, can you not hear that? I'm sorry. Well, thank you. Well, that was like a 30-second dramatic pause. Let's try that again.
1: Journalists exist to hold power to account, to tell the American people the unvarnished, ugly truth and good news of what's happening. Yeah. And it is never journalists' job to give just favorable coverage to any government official that they cover.
0: But that's it, they do, based on who the person is. Again, Biden had 59% positive coverage solely because they agreed with his mission. Not because he was doing a good job, not because he was honest, not because of anything other than the fact that they liked what he was trying to do. That's the sole reason that he got positive coverage. It's the exact same reason Donald Trump gets negative coverage. They don't like what he's doing. Period. End of story. And you look at the numbers and everyone sees it. Everyone sees it. And that's why they have no trust. And right now, they are beside themselves about this ban. They just cannot handle it. They cannot handle it. They are lost. They don't like the competition. They're losing their grips. Hell, at CNN, they're all about to lose their jobs. The merger between Paramount and Warner Brothers is about to go through. Yesterday, there was a deal made in California that clears the path for this. And now these journalists are almost going to be almost surely out of a job. They should be. But here they are just trying their best to act as if they aren't able to be in the press briefing room, the world ends. We'll continue. I'll bring you some more audio when we come back. Play it correctly, maybe. 866-494-WVNN. 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

0: So, the ability to sound like the most important person in the room and be completely irrelevant is quite the tool. It's one that Alabama's own Caitlin Collins has mastered very well. But she has helped destroy the CNN brand even further, which is interesting because she did the same thing to Bud Light. And now she screams and yells and tells you, I can't do reporting. I can't speak to members of the administration. Yet they are absolutely talking to members of the administration. And let's forget about that for a second. Let me ask you this question. Would it not be above the fold, top news in every newspaper across the country, and would it not lead every cable news show if there was a poll out that showed that, oh, I don't know, a good 34%. No, I don't want to use that number. Let's say 59% of Democrats would either be neutral, positive, or very positive about Donald Trump being assassinated while speaking at a rally. I mean, seriously, that's what a poll shows. So let me reframe it the right way. What if there was a Democrat president, say Joe Biden, and they did a poll where 59% of Republicans were indifferent or happy about Joe Biden being murdered at a rally? A new poll showed that 59% of Democrats would be either neutral or positive about Donald Trump being killed. Oh, and it gets worse. You think that might be the worst line? No. These people who love democracy, 43% of them would feel very positive, 16% of them would seem somewhat positive, and 13% of them would be neither positive or negative, kind of neutral about it. Combining all of that places you at 72% of Democrats would be, okay, with a group of U.S. military leaders removing President Donald Trump from power. So the people who love democracy either want the President of the United States murdered or there to be a military coup to overthrow him. Hold on. It gets better. 80% of them, let me give you the exact number here because it's unfair for me to do it that way, because I don't want to be them. 83% would be neutral, positive, or very positive if President Donald Trump died in his sleep overnight. But wait, there's more. So we've had an assassination, a removal via military coup, him dying in his sleep overnight, and then another, and this is crazy numbers here, 83% would be okay with people using the 25th Amendment to remove the President of the United States. These are the people that are defending democracy, by the way. Have you seen this poll in the mainstream media? Of course you haven't. They're gatekeepers. They hide this. They don't report this. They should report this. This should absolutely be reported. You should report the lunacy of these people. Remove him from office via military coup. Kill him. Hopefully he'll die in his sleep. When they'll use the 25th Amendment to take him out. Yet these people will tell you they're the good guys. They're the ones that defend democracy. They're monsters, guys. I don't know how else you put it. There are monsters in our midst. And there's no other way to put it. And if you think that they were just okay with Charlie Kirk being killed, you're crazy. They would be okay with me being killed. They would be okay with you being killed. They absolutely would. Most people on the American left have come to the conclusion that the only way they can hold on to quote-unquote democracy is to kill their political enemies. Or they would at least be okay with someone else doing it. They'd be indifferent to the whole thing. They'd be indifferent to the murder of the president of the United States. And we saw it. They were cool with Charlie Kirk being killed. Don't tell me they weren't. All of us know people that we thought were normally sane individuals who were okay with the murder of Charlie Kirk. Think about it. Those are your teachers, nurses, etc. in all parts of American life. They're your friends, your family members. And they don't care if you get killed either.
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3: Fox News, I'm CJ Papa. President Trump at the United Nations this morning and then later today.
4: President Trump will give Chinese President Xi Jinping a warm welcome, greeting him at Joint Base Andrews. It is a rare occurrence as most U.S. presidents greet foreign leaders at the White House. The president, though, argues his personal diplomacy serves U.S. interests as he and Xi get ready to navigate several sensitive topics, including trade, tariffs, and AI.
3: Fox's Madeline Rivera reporting, President Trump said U.S. and Iranian officials met for about 3 hours following his remarks where he said this.
5: Do I drive them into hell with no chance of survival and no hope of future greatness or generations?
3: Later this morning, Iran's leader addresses the UN. First Lady Melania Trump will ring the opening bell at the New York Stock Exchange. That is at 9:30 a.m. Eastern. 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
2: Should be against the law.
3: Okay, now what are they talking about? Here's a question for you. What are they discussing? Are they talking about, like, Hassan Piker and his support of terrorism? Or are they discussing the American media's love affair with the nation of Iran and how they have helped them make the argument that, hey, look, if you just hang on just a little bit longer, if you hang on just a little bit longer, Donald Trump will be gone. And once Donald Trump's gone, everything will kind of break in your favor. Or is this a flashback to the Biden administration and a suggestion that they should silence Fox News? Now, with that framing, why are they being prosecuted for recruiting? What are they recruiting, Whoopi?
2: You should not be able to lie to the American knowingly. And, you know, it's one thing if you made a mistake and you didn't know. But we heard for 5 or 6 years how, you know, the media was lying, sack of do.
4: Fake news.
2: They were fake news. Yeah. They were this. So how come? What is?
3: Wait, hold on a second. Where would you like to start? The Russia hoax? Or would you like to talk about COVID? Like, in what way were they not a lying sack of dew? Well, whatever that means. These are grown women. And if you're watching this show, your brain is rotted and you should not be allowed to vote. I'm sorry. You should not be allowed to vote. Period. End of story. And they should have, I don't know how to say this, but I'm going to say it. We should be monitoring people who are watching The View. Because it is dangerous and detrimental to our democracy that they be allowed basically into public, but let alone allowed to vote.
2: How come? What do we do as Americans to say this is not okay?
5: You'd have to change the First Amendment.
6: Yeah. The First Amendment
2: doesn't allow you to willingly lie.
5: That's their defense. Can I just say one thing? I think Tucker Carlson is more destructive to American political discourse than Donald Trump, and I think he's more powerful.
2: I think they're all destructive because they lie willingly.
5: But this is a man who basically goes on his airwaves and says, you know, what would be so bad if Putin won or against Ukraine?
3: Oh, he has an opinion you don't like. I'm so sorry. Shut him down. The federal government should get in there and shut that down. Shut down that wrong viewpoint. How could that possibly backfire against The View in any way, shape, or form? How? And I've made it clear also, let me be this as clear as possible. Donald Trump's stuff with the FCC, terrible. Absolutely terrible. Absolutely terrible. I hate it. And I've made that very clear. But I mean, these people don't believe what they're saying.
5: Right. Yeah. He says insane things. He pits Americans against each other, knowingly lying to them. And even if it's not Trump, whoever the next Republican politician is, they're going to have to win the Tucker Carlson primary.
6: He's just an entertainer, though.
5: He's not a newsman.
6: The judge found that. But Whoopi, you just said something I don't think I've ever heard.
3: I love that. Oh, judge found they're just an entertainment company. Guys, that's not what they found. And I see that that came up yesterday on the most dangerous social media and radio. If you go to @TheDaleJackson on Facebook, you'll find all sorts of dangerous social media stuff that you can't possibly dare put on a corporate Facebook page. Okay, so you have to go to my page directly in order to get it because it's so dangerous. So you have to @TheDaleJackson, @TheDaleJackson. All right, and you may be asking, Dale, why are you saying that now? Well, I mean, once you listen to the words, okay? Listen to the words. It's too dangerous to be on any corporate Facebook page. So you have to go directly to my Facebook page and see it, @TheDaleJackson. Draw your own conclusions to what that means. You guys are smart. I keep getting asked, why do you keep saying that? Well, draw your own conclusions. But notice that all they're talking about is people having opinions they don't like and them wanting them silent.

0: silenced.
1: No, rarely.
2: About domestic terrorism.
1: Yes.
2: Because you had the FBI director, Chris Wray, say the number one threat to our country, mm-hmm. to the survival of our democracy, is domestic terrorists. How do you recruit domestic terrorists? How do you do that? Misinformation.
3: Yep.
2: Having these kinds of rallies, saying these things in these substacks.
0: Okay. The substacks are domestic terrorist recruitment grounds, I guess. So is Fox News. Let me ask a question. Give me an example of a Fox News viewer going out and attacking their political enemies. Just give me an example. Give me an example. I can point to a Hassan Piker viewer doing it. That's why he's in the news as much as he is. I mean, that he's saying crazy things and Democrats are coddling him. But explain it to me. Explain it to me, guys. Explain. Name them. Name them. And I know there's people in this audience who are like, they're right. Fox News is a domestic terrorist training ground. Okay. Then lay out the last piece of domestic terror pushed by Fox News. Go ahead. I mean, it happens so much. Just lay it out there. I mean, hell, and I've mentioned this before, the only time they ever actually talk about anything like that, and they end up with stuff like, oh, that thing out of Minnesota. You mean the one where the guy said, I murdered the state senator for Tim Walz? That one? Is that the one where you believe that was the recruitment ground of Fox News and a Donald Trump rally? You see this? These free speech warriors... They want Fox News silenced and taken down because it's a recruitment of terror. And this was not just happening on opinion shows, even though ABC News considers it a news show. It wasn't just happening on news shows like The View. It was happening with guys like Jake Tapper and Brian Stelter. We've played those clips. But these folks will tell you, ban the people I disagree with.
2: Yeah. And someone with Tucker Carlson, you would know better than I do, how many millions and millions of viewers? We get the 3 million on this show. That's a lot.
3: He's the most really watched man in cable news.
2: He gets
3: news.
2: More than that.
0: He gets more views than us. We better shut him down. More people watch him than watch us. And we better shut him down. For democracy, guys. Keep in mind, the reason that it must be shut down is democracy. They continue telling you that it has to be shut down because democracy is in trouble. And while they tell you they're the truth tellers, they're the only ones that can do it. They're the only ones that can tell the truth. There was yet another. I know I'm giving you a lot of audio here today, but there is yet another story where a member of the media is now not in the media anymore and telling you, "Oh yeah. We had that story, but we totally didn't want to do it. We had the story, but we didn't want to do it." Listen, here's Terry Moran of ABC News
4: in 2020. Late 2023, early 2024, you know, it was pretty clear that Biden was fading rather quickly. I tried to do the story of Biden's health before anybody else did in networks because I'd seen it.
3: Mm-hmm.
4: And I got shut down very hard. I wrote an email to everybody as gently and as respectfully as I could. I think I still have it. And it was like, you know, this is legit issue for Americans to be interested in. I'm not a doctor. I'm not diagnosing, but we all know what we know when we see people fading.
3: Uh-huh.
4: We all have had grandparents. We're all getting old ourselves. And so there's no doubt about it. This is a legitimate concern for the voters of America. And I always said, this is the medical unit's business. It's not yours, basically.
0: So they had the story and I don't know what the obsession is with people in the media. Jake Tapper wrote an entire book about this. And this whole, like, oh, we had this news, but we didn't tell you. I mean, I would keep that to myself. I'd be embarrassed about that. I would be embarrassed of that. Yet, here they are. telling you that they're the only ones that can be trusted. Yet at the same time, you should trust nothing they do. This is Donald Trump, okay? This is Donald Trump being smart. This is Donald Trump being very, very, very, very, very, very, very, very, very, very, very, very, very, very smart. Okay? That's what it is. He is picking a fight with a bunch of people who are less popular than him, which is exactly what he should be doing. And he's doing a good job at it. And he's exposing them. He's making them come out and demanding, and this, I love this very much. He's making them come out and demand that they get special access, special opportunities, and they be given some sort of level of special respect, to which the American people go, nah, man, we're not doing that. But they continue raging, and they sound completely insane.
5: But you know what Donald Trump said in that clip? He said, I don't want them in my office. Dude, it's not your office. It's our house. It's our office.
0: These women are so stupid. Ladies, are you not offended? I mean, I don't even understand it. Women, are you not offended by this? Let's put a bunch of women around a desk and have them represent the views of all women. I sound pretty stupid. I'm just going to be completely honest with you. Not a good look for you guys. Not a good look for you guys. I'd say these people need to go back to the kitchen, but if they actually cook, they'd probably kill somebody.
5: And so I think he doesn't understand that. And I will tell you, for me, this is an issue that is not hyperbolic because I fled communism. And this is what communist dictators exactly do in places like North Korea and Cuba and Nicaragua and Venezuela. They censor and shut down the free press because they can't take their little thin skin, cannot take any criticism.
0: Just like communist Cuba, guys. He's shutting down the press by telling them, hey, you can't come to the White House. That's it. Have you noticed they're still reporting on all of this? They've been whining about it for 48 hours. And here he goes, just completely obliterating them and forcing them to obliterate themselves. That's what he's doing. It's just crazy. And J.D. Vance is right. I mean, again, another clip here. Listen.
6: Talked a lot about free speech over the years. How is this not an attack on free speech?
7: Well, they can still report on the Trump White House. They can still get the public reports. They can still, of course, talk to people in the administration and outside the administration. What the president has said is we're not going to give you special access inside the White House. The way that I think about it is if you go back to the Biden administration or the Obama administration, compare, let's say, Politico to Breitbart. If you actually look at the objective analysis, Politico and Breitbart are Politico is as anti-Trump as Breitbart was anti-Obama or anti-Biden. Now, why on God's green earth would Donald Trump be expected to give Politico special access when nobody in the media expected the Biden administration or the Obama administration to give Breitbart special access? It's about basic fairness. They can still report. They still have the access to free speech. They're just not going to get an office in the White House anymore. And I think it's totally appropriate, unless, of course, they start to behave like real news organizations.
0: There you go. There you go. He's exactly right. They're not banned. They can still report. They're not going to jail for reporting. They're just not being given special access. So whine and cry. Do everything you got to do. Go right ahead. We'll just continue playing the clips of you guys saying other stuff in the past. Very embarrassing for these people. But Donald Trump's picked one of those winning fights. And I think this is a good one right before the midterms. Fight with the media. Go to war with them. It's exactly what he should be doing. Let's take a quick timeout, and we'll get some of y'all's responses. You guys have gotten a lot of really good ones in here. You can continue doing that. ScoutPestControl.com, WVNN. 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
0: Oh, before we get into some of your comments about the media and how they're all very upset about their inability to do disingenuous things while sitting at the White House. Why won't you give me a platform to continue slamming you and making you and pushing information nonstop?
17: I wanted to follow up
0: about how much we hate you. Sorry about that. How come you won't do that? Before we get into that, I kind of want to point something out. There's a funny Reddit thread right now going on about Yaffe's interview yesterday with Dr. Jenny Robinson, who is running for re-election in District 3. That special election is today. If you live in District 3, you should, in fact, go vote for Dr. Jenny Robinson, set South Huntsville in the best situation it possibly can be in for the future. Growth, very important. All you have to do is look at the people endorsing Lillian Pinder and know that that is not the direction you want the city of Huntsville to go in. Okay? I mean, that's as simple as that. I can't give you anything else other than that. It's as simple as that. Not that Jenny Robinson has done an amazing job, because she has. She has been a conservative member of this community on the school board and the city council, helping guide the community in a positive direction for decades. I'm sorry. I mean, you could say, I don't like career politicians. You could say that argument if you want. That's fine. But I would just argue I like competent politicians. So that argument's never been very compelling to me. But either way, she did an interview with Yaffe yesterday. And I don't want to talk about anything that happened on that interview, because I think Jenny Robinson is going to join us sometime today. But I do want to point out one thing that was said that I think we all need to take into account and remember is absolutely true. And don't think for a second I'm going to let Yaffe forget this. But this is a quote from the Reddit thread about the interview. And I don't know. I'll let you guys decide if this is a fair criticism.
18: Yaffe is a little worm.
0: Poor Yaffe. Poor Yaffe. Poor Yaffe. Like, what is he doing? He conducts a very normal interview, and he gets, what a little worm. What? What a little worm. And look, is he a worm? I don't know. You guys decide. 866-494-WVNN. We'll deliver that information to Yaffe a little later. But you get that in on the scoutpestcontrol.com, WVNN. Hot take text line. Is Yaffe, in fact, a little worm? I mean, I'm sorry. I that's a good question. And I think it's something that voters really need to know about whether or not he is a little worm or not. I have my views about his wormitude, but I want you guys to give me the takeaway. Is Yaffe, in fact, a worm? You guys decide. You guys get to decide. Also, I planted this question with Yaffe. Listen to this.
18: To emphasize how insane Yaffe is, he ends the discussion by ranting about how Little League baseball practice is being cancelled due to the extremely high temperatures, and how he and Dale Jackson think that children should suck it up and deal with the dangers of heat exhaustion and heat stroke just so parents can watch them play baseball.
0: I mean, look at how disingenuous that is. I mean, imagine writing that. Imagine writing... these kids need to suck up their heat stroke and heat exhaustion so I can watch a Little League baseball game. Are you out of your mind? Do you know how boring 10 under Little League baseball is? It is the worst. Walk, walk, hit by pitch, strikeout, stolen base, stolen base, stolen base, run, run, walk, walk, hit by pitch, strikeout. Okay, 7 runs have been scored, switch sides. That's all it is. It sucks. What are you talking about? It's the worst. It is the absolute worst. I don't want to watch that. But the kids want to play, and we can protect them. We're their parents. We can make sure that they're getting the
19: 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WVNN Athens. 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
20: Iran's president will take the world stage. I'm Dave Anthony, Fox News. The morning after President Trump threatened the country with possible annihilation in his speech at the United Nations.
21: But I believe we'll make a deal
17: right after the election.
20: And for the first time in months, the U.S. and Iran had negotiations.
21: The indirect meeting took place on the sidelines of the U.N. General Assembly in New York. Qatari mediators shuttled messages between the two sides. President Trump's envoy Steve Witkoff and Iran's foreign minister were involved. President Trump said the talks lasted 3 hours and were very productive. Iran's foreign ministry says it restated its demand that the U.S. cease acts of aggression.
20: That's Fox's Jonathan Savage. Also today at the U.N., Ukraine's President Volodymyr Zelensky will speak after he also had a meeting at the U.N. with President Trump trying to end the war with Russia. The president also met with Venezuela's acting President Delcy Rodriguez, who will speak at the General Assembly today as well. Also later today, ahead of talks tomorrow at the White House,
22: President Trump will give Chinese President Xi Jinping a warm welcome, greeting him at Joint Base Andrews. It is a rare occurrence as most U.S. presidents greet foreign leaders at the White House. The president, though, argues his personal diplomacy serves U.S. interests as he and Xi get ready to navigate several sensitive topics, including trade, tariffs, and AI.
20: Fox's Madeline Rivera. Some lawmakers are calling for new regulations to prevent artificial intelligence from going dangerously out of control. A new Fox News poll shows 6 in 10 surveyed view AI unfavorably. The legal fight over congressional redistricting in Missouri continues after an appeals court ruled they have to use new maps in November.
23: Thus far, the Supreme Court has disagreed, letting stand a decision by the Missouri Supreme Court, which ordered the state to use the same U.S. House districts as it did in the previous two elections. The Supreme Court now giving supporters of the new map till midday today to respond to the latest appeal.
20: That's Fox's Sue Guzman. 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
20: 41 days before the November elections, Fox News power rankings give Democrats the advantage, trying to take control of Congress, showing voters say they prefer a Democrat over a Republican in their district by 7%. The rankings also have 9 Senate seats hotly contested, 6 of them considered too close to call, including in Michigan, where former Vice President Kamala Harris went campaigning for the progressive candidate.
26: The former vice president praising Michigan Democratic Senate nominee Abdul El-Sayed.
27: His will be a voice, Abdul's, that is a voice representing the people of this state, and it will be a national voice.
26: Speaking at a Detroit roundtable focused on health care costs and black maternal health.
27: Let's please elect him to the United States.
26: El-Sayed, a former Detroit health director.
28: Yes, we need to make Medicaid whole again. Yes, we need to replace the ACA subsidies, but we need everybody to have the health care that they need and deserve.
26: He faces GOP Senate nominee Mike Rogers in the race to succeed retiring Senator Gary Peters. Kristen Goodwin, Fox News.
20: On Wall Street, stock futures are down slightly the day after the Nasdaq hit a new record high. In baseball, the Tampa Bay Rays clinched a division title, the American League East, after beating the Yankees 6-1. New York now has to settle for a wild card and a possible showdown with rival Boston in the first round of the playoffs that start next week. And speaking of the Red Sox, they've promoted acting manager Chad Tracy, giving him the job and a new 3-year contract.
29: Tracy took over as manager in April after former manager Alex Cora was fired following a 10-17 start. And with him at the helm, the team went on an incredible run, highlighted by a 15-game win streak in July that tied a franchise record and a 27-3 run that marked the best 30-game span in franchise history.
20: Fox's Tony Genualdo. Also last night, Houston won, Texas lost, so the Rangers and the Astros now tied in the AL West division race. I'm Dave Anthony, Fox News.
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0: WVNN, live, local, Alabama's most trusted journalist. Thank you very much for coming and joining us here today. Hey, before we get started, I got a request for you, the loyal audience of the Dale Jackson Show. The people who are here at the very beginning of the day, the people who I love the most. You guys are my favorite. Okay, you guys are my absolute favorite. I'm even going to let you guys in on a little bit of a secret here, all right? I'm going to let you guys in on a little bit of a secret, okay? Here it is. Here's the secret. Okay, and this is just between us. I don't want you guys telling the rest of the audience. I don't want you telling your family or your friends. This is just between us, okay? Don't tell anyone. But, no, I can't tell you. No, I should tell them. Should I? But, Bugsy, should I tell them? Should I tell them? Should I give them
1: maybe not the full details, but most.
0: Okay, all right. You know what? I'm gonna give them a little bit of a heads up here on this. This is an important piece of information that I would like to share with this part of the audience and this part of the audience only. Guys, every single morning between 5 and 6 a.m., there is something known as a Best of the Dale Jackson Show. I know. I know a lot of you guys didn't know that, but now you do, and you guys are in on it. So because we're BFFs now, I've shared a secret with you guys. I need you guys to share a secret with me. I am looking for a locksmith or a handyman. Now, I'm going to pay you. I mean, there's no question about that. But I'm also going to make it more worth your while because I'm going to give you some, we're going to work something out. Not only am I going to pay you, but I'm going to maybe offer you a little bit of a conversation about your business. Okay? So what I need you to do, if you are a locksmith or a handyman of some kind, and I'm not just talking about a guy who can fix locks and things of that nature. I'm talking, I need you to have like an actual business license. Okay? We need to have an actual conversation. I'm not suggesting shade tree mechanics are no good or any of that stuff. That's not what I'm talking about. But for my particular needs at this particular moment, I need you to be an actual handyman of some kind or an individual who understands locksmithery, if that's the right way to put it. So what I need you to do, is shoot me a text right now at 866-494-WVNN. 866-494-9866. That's scoutpestcontrol.com, WVNN. Hot take text line. Reach out to me, and I, boy, have I got a deal for you. I just got to tell you, have I got a deal, and on top of that, a story for you that where I could really use your help. And by the way, I was just talking about baseball in the last segment of the last hour where I was talking about what it's like to be on a baseball field. Everyone's like, oh, you just want to be out there and watch little kids play baseball. Like, no, they're terrible. Walk, walk, walk, walk, walk, hit by pitch. Walk, walk, walk, walk, walk, strikeout, strikeout. Walk, walk, walk, walk, hit by pitch. All right, inning over. I lived it yesterday. I lived it yesterday, I'll tell you, and it was definitely something. You can also email me.
2: You've got mail.
0: Dale@WVNN.com. Jump in right there and voice your opinion. Or let me know that you are a locksmitherist. Is that I don't know if that's correct, but either way, get in there. That is the downtownrescuemission.org email inbox, or you can get in on the Coleman Furniture Market free speech phone lines. Jump in there as well. So shoot me a message, and we'll have a conversation about that. And I appreciate those who have already checked in. I will check in with you throughout the day and find someone that we may be able to work something out with. And again, I'm going to pay you. I'm not trying to like weasel out of pain or something. I have a couple of very unique requests that I want to work out with you. So yeah, right, go ahead and reach out. 866-494-WVNN. And I know for a fact that there are going to be people that reach out that I ask this. No, I'm not doing that. I'm not doing that. Okay. 866-494-WVNN. Hey, something happened yesterday in the city of Huntsville. There was an election, and look, I don't want to give myself credit for this. I want you guys to give me credit for this. Okay, that's how this actually wants to go. Okay, that's how it goes. Okay, that's how it goes. I don't want to give myself credit for it. That would be rude to do. I want you to give me credit for it. Okay, that's the important thing that happens here. But here we have it. Here it goes. Yesterday at 7:30 in the morning, Dr. Jenny Robinson came onto this program and talked a little bit about her run for re-election. And she won. The difference was 339 votes, 3,773 votes to 3,434 votes, a difference of 339 votes. And I'm not saying that we did that, but a lot of people are saying we did that. Okay, so you can take credit for that if you want. I think we played a pretty big role in this. 300 something votes is a pretty big margin in, well, not a big margin, but it's an important margin in this race. There's a message here that is being sent, and I think that message should be pretty well received by everyone out there. And here is the message of this election. Okay, here's the message. The era of prickery and nonsense from some elected officials is almost over. And their attempts to get more of that in the elected class in Huntsville has failed. And we will now see a level of desperation from those anti-growth left-wing forces that will look like and probably just be a giant tantrum. Okay, so get ready for that. You may have noticed yesterday we talked a little bit about the Reddit response, and the internet is not real life, but it is indicative of how some people feel. The threat about Yaffe is now gone from Reddit. Because we talked about it yesterday. They removed it. Now, Bugsy, I don't know why they'd remove it. Maybe you have a theory on this. But they have removed that particular thread from their website. Any theories as to why?
1: Yeah, if he reported it, I don't know. He was too offended when he went to go look at it.
0: He did. Because they called him a worm, they got rid of it. They got rid of it.
1: Or it's because we went too deep and we were like, yeah, wormy.
0: Yes, yeah, that's correct. Well, they're having a rough one here today, and I'll tell you why. Here are some of the threads since the election was called yesterday. Ready? Here we go. Huntsville should not allow churches to be voting centers. Yes, that's right. That's right. Massive, safe facilities that are not used on Tuesdays generally, with air conditioning, power, and parking, should not be used as voting centers. Why? Why? Well, because these people on the left wing think that, I guess there's people inside there being like, you better vote for Jenny Robinson or you're going to hell. I don't know. I don't know. There seems to be some consensus that we should not have voting at churches. The churches are asked to do this, by the way, for the reasons I just laid out. They have the room. They have the parking. And they're generally, let's just put it this way, not busy on Tuesdays, okay? That's like God's day off. I think everybody knows that. All right. The beginning of the week, a lot of people are like, oh my God, why do I have to go to work? So God's answering a bunch of emails. A lot of people go to church on Wednesday. And so Tuesday is like his day of rest. Is that sacrilegious? It's a joke, but is it? I don't know. Either way, these are the way they're handling this. In their election results thread, it is just a bunch of nonsense, a real bunch of nonsense. And I love this. This is great. They're talking about flock cameras. Like it's like, oh, I guess that means more mass surveillance. And I love it. I love it. I love all of this. And we're also getting this. She ran a hell of the loser. She ran a hell of the campaign. Not the loser saying this, but that's what they're saying. She ran a hell of a campaign. This is how change happens. Viable, willing candidates, willing to put the groundwork in and raise volunteer efforts to canvass door and door. door to door, excuse me. And they're telling you that this is how you make change. I've never been this excited or antsy for local elections. We're fired up. Keep the flame. Incumbents in State House 20 and 21, which overlap with District 3 and Senate District 7, are currently afraid with no ground game. Get involved! And they rattle off some Democratic candidates to change the malfeasance happening in Montgomery. Remember I told you about how they're like a scab that is just constantly being picked, so they're always irritated? This is it. They lose, and then they come back, and they're like, no, we're still mad. Look at us. We knew, but this was the moment. We're going to... Hey, just know this. Every time one of these candidates loses, they tell you that they're not gone and that they're sticking around and they're going to be players. And everyone says, no, this they've learned a lot here. You're going to hear a lot from them. Really? Really? Really? So let me ask this. You ever heard from Jeremy DeVito since he lost? No? You guys want to check in with him on Facebook and see what he's up to? You guys want to know what he's up to? Here, let me help you out here. Nothing. Okay? Nothing. I mean, he's out there posting, but he's up to nothing. What about my former favorite member of the Huntsville City School Board? You want to go see what they're up to? Let me help you out. Nothing. They're agitating. No question about it. But zero likes, zero likes, zero likes, zero likes, zero likes. That's the theme. Okay? So, oh, they're going to be around. They're going to be a difference maker. They're going to be this. They're going to be that. They're not. They're not. They're going to fade into irrelevancy, and that is delightful. But fear not. The scab is constantly being picked. The agitation continues. And the L's will continue as well. Okay? So fantastic. Let's all be very happy about that and be very amused about it. But no, as of right now, these are not happy campers. They are very upset. But they should be. Because this was going to be their moment. And I hate to tell them, your moment's never coming. Okay? Just so you know, your moment is never coming. Dale 316, God rested on Tuesday. I guess that's what I said. I it's a joke, guys. We'll be right back. Stay tuned.
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6: Huntsville reality TV star Melody Rogers is out on bond following her arrest for a domestic violence harassment charge. Rogers insists she's innocent and claims she's the victim of a false police report filing. Huntsville District 3 voters have decided who will represent them on the city council for the next 3 years. Incumbent Jenny Robinson narrowly beat out opponent Liliana Painter in yesterday's runoff. This will be Robinson's fourth term on the council. Now to a 48 scam alert for customers of Florence Utilities. Utility leaders say someone is calling customers under the name Brian and telling them their service will be disconnected unless they immediately pay up. In some cases, the caller even asked for up to $2,000. Florence Utilities reminds you it will never call you to demand immediate payment. For the latest news as it breaks, just stay with WAFF 48 News. I'm Gina Benitez from the 48 Newsroom.
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9: Well, good morning, everyone. We expect a quieter day out there today and drier as well. Some areas got skipped yesterday. I think the best chance of rain today is along that Georgia state line. So Huntsville metro area to the west, no need to worry about any showers and storms. Cooler weather starting to come in. Highs today in the 80s. I'm meteorologist Brad Travis, and that's your forecast.
0: It is a chilly 68 degrees right here at WVNN on 623. 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
11: Who's got the best damn story to tell out of any Republican politician in the entire country? 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
0: For getting involved. I think it's very good to get involved. I absolutely do. But this is my point in my commentary here. It's as follows. Everyone tells us over and over and over again that this person isn't going anywhere and that this race isn't, this was not the end. They'll be back and they're going to be a strong voice and all this other stuff. But without the platform and without the cause, it's not a thing. It's just not a thing. And I appreciate that people want to get involved. I do. I absolutely do. However, I've just got to be completely honest with you. We just need to understand how the world actually works. The world works in a very different way than a lot of people on the internet want you to believe that it does. What you see and what you continue to see is people who are, again, upstart candidates who want to make a difference, which is fine. I don't criticize people for wanting to make a difference, although that's kind of funny how it sounds. Well, okay, fine. I am making fun of them. But it's not as if they don't have a right to do that. They don't. They do. But I just want them to understand that it's over for you, okay? You had your chance, and you done blew it, okay? And I wish you the best in your future endeavors. That's always fun for you to have. And I want you to be a happy camper down the line. I have no ill will towards any of you. But when your entire campaign is about how everyone else is evil or bad or any of these other things, and I'll remind you, you didn't hear me talk about this race in Huntsville till the very end. And there's a reason for that. That was a calculated decision on my part. Okay? The reason why you didn't hear me talk about it is because I knew that the knuckleheads had agitated themselves as much as they possibly could, and there was nothing to gain by talking to those individuals. Okay? There was nothing to gain from it. If anything, you were just giving them attention. So, and they were never going to be talked to in a serious way. There were no minds to be changed there. What needed to happen, and this is exactly what did happen, is you had to have a bunch of people who were maybe sitting on the sidelines, not engaged in the blow-by-blow everyday politics. You had to get those people at the end of the day to participate in the process. The low-propensity voters, people would refer to them as. Those are the guys that you had to get involved. The way you get them involved is by, at the last minute, reminding them, A, there is an election, and because they're not nerds and paying attention to every possible thing, and they go, oh, okay. And then you tell them why and where they might benefit from voting and why. So there was a reason. There was a rhyme or a reason. And you may be thinking, well, Dale, you're just this master tactician, and you figured all of this out. No, that's not the case. But the elections in city council races, especially runoff elections, are as simply as I can put this, low turnout games. And you have to make sure that the turnout that is being generated is something that's going to benefit, A, the way you want it to, and B, it's not going to agitate further on the other side. If I were to get out there and try to make that particular race, that one race, an issue on my show, what it would have done is it would have agitated the people who are on the left, who are just get mad about everything I say, or that they could use me as sort of a bludgeon against my desired outcome. So I didn't want to do that. So I didn't do that. I mean, that's as simple as it is. And again, a lot of people say, well, Dale, you're just kind of, you're retconning this entire story into a positive story for you. I mean, okay. I mean, that's cool. I'm just, okay, that's great. Anyway, Jenny Robinson, congratulations to her for her victory. Almost 400 votes in that particular race. She will be on the city council for another 4 years. And the Birminghamification of Huntsville has been dealt a blow. I mean, I'm happy about that. All these people who are constantly agitated, who are picking their own scabs to stay mad, all that stuff, just know, they're not done. They're right about that. I mean, as a whole, they're not done. But these candidates, yeah, they're done. So they're going to tell you it's not over. We're going to play a role. We're going to do all these other stuff. But I'll use Jeremy DeVito as a perfect example. Zero likes, zero comments, zero shares, zero impact. It's hard for them to understand. Once it's over for them, it's over. But it's over. You had your moment in the sun. And I don't want to say you got too close to the sun, because that's not the case. Because your wings didn't melt. You weren't even able to get out of the out of the world's orbit. Let's put it that way. We'll be back.
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16: Fox News, I'm Gian Gelosi. President Trump rolling out the red carpet for Chinese President Xi Jinping for bilateral talks and a state dinner. Fox's Jonathan Savage.
17: Many will hope to see an extension of the truce on tariffs announced after the leaders met in South Korea last October. Trade is a long-standing challenge for the two superpowers, as is Taiwan. China wants the U.S. to stop arming the breakaway island.
16: The U.S. and China in a race to dominate artificial intelligence.
18: President Trump is urging world leaders to join him in referring to artificial intelligence as super intelligence. At the U.N. General Assembly, the president said the U.S. rejects what he called any attempt to construct a globalist scheme to control AI. Many tech leaders and lawmakers are urging restraint and new AI regulations.
16: It's Fox's Jared Halpern. 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
21: We've talked before about how too much sitting quietly chips away at our health. Well, here's a fix so simple, it almost sounds too good to be true. In her new book, Body Electric, journalist Manoush Zomorodi teamed up with a Columbia University researcher to test a small idea. What if you moved for just 5 minutes every half hour? Pacing, for example, during a phone call. Walking the dog, loading the dishwasher, marching in place. More than 23,000 people signed up to try it, and the results were up to a 28% drop in fatigue, steadier moods, and sharper focus. People's productivity didn't suffer one bit. Here's the catch. You can't undo a whole day of sitting with a single trip to the gym. As Zomorodi put it, sitting all day kinks your body like a garden hose. But you can unkink it with bursts of movement throughout your day. I'm Dr. Sanjay Gupta, helping you live a better life.
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silenced them completely from covering them, and he's threatened to put them in jail if they say negative things about him, which, of course, is obviously not true. But this is sort of how they're framing this. And I find that to be kind of amusing. I do. I find it to be rather amusing. But look, as we cover these stories and we all watch this, we know what's actually happening here. They are very upset that they can't have access to the White House because that gives them prestige. And the President of the United States wants to agitate them. He wants to fight with them. And they're giving him exactly what they want. Now, they want that fight, too. I'm not suggesting they don't want that fight. I mean, they have their audience. He has his. And they are fighting each other for various reasons. And it's well worth it to see this fight taking place and to participate in it, because people need to be called out. When people do this kind of stuff, they need to be called out. And Trump is in the process of calling these people out. And that is exactly what he should be doing. So they're still mad about this, so they're going to try to do everything they can to suggest that he is some sort of terrible, awful, no-good dictator, which you'll notice they're doing from the comfort of their studios, where everyone knows where they are, including the government, and not a single police officer is going in and shutting them down, which I got to say, for a dictator, Donald Trump is very bad at it. For someone silencing speech, he is very bad at it. He should definitely be going in there and putting these people in handcuffs and leading them off to gulags, because that's what's actually apparently happening. Okay, moving on. Let's talk a little bit about what's happening in Austin right now. There are two things that need to be discussed. In Austin, Texas, there is yet another situation involving illegal immigrants and a police officer, ICE agent in this case, who shot him, and now it is a moral outrage. Okay? And now we are watching as the attorney for the individual who was shot seems to be playing things a little fast and loose with the actual conversation. But we are able to see that this kind of media coverage actually helps him. A judge has blocked the deportation of Wilbur Garcia Perez, a Venezuelan immigrant who was shot and wounded by ICE in Austin. So he has been able to win, at least in that case, the ability to say, hey, this whole scenario, you've just won yourself a little bit of a stay. You've won yourself a little Austin bit of a stay. And he gets the ability to hang out in America because, ready? He was shot by police by not listening. So there's a benefit to that. It's not a benefit that I would want. You know, getting shot is, ready for this? I'm going to say something bold. Getting shot is bad. I know. It is. You should not be shot for absolutely nothing. Well, guess what? And this is going to blow you away here, because it's always very surprising. But the video released by Austin police contradicts the attorney's account on the ICE shooting. I know. Isn't it crazy? Here we have a situation where the American media has agitated about this for days. We have riots and all sorts of stuff going on in Austin. We have all of this going on. And now we look like that the attorney may not be telling the truth. Huh. And it looks like what we're going to see, that this illegal immigrant, once again, has been completely vindicated, because he was doing nothing. He was doing absolutely nothing wrong. He was just standing there, and then all of a sudden, they just like, how do we shoot this guy in the back? How do we shoot this guy in the back? So the attorney claimed that he was pulled from the car after being shot during an attempted arrest.

0: But body cam footage shows officers assisting him out of the vehicle before handcuffing him and having him sit down. So they would tell you that he was ripped out of the vehicle and thrown to the ground and all this other stuff. But that's not what happened. It's never what happens. Every time they tell a story, you have to wonder what the real story is. And we were told he was running away and he was shot in the back and it was all these things. And every time we hear that story, we learn a different story because it does not lay out exactly the way that they say it does. And as I pointed out, nobody really cares about this. Okay? All they care about is that they have an opportunity to make a absolutely nonsensical, chaotic situation even worse. We have all these people in the country illegally, and when they get pulled over or stopped or anything, they run. Because they know if they get caught, they're going to be placed in detention. And they say that they're going to be placed potentially out of the country. Okay? The attorney said that an unmarked vehicle sideswiped the vehicle that this illegal immigrant was driving in. And it appears, are you ready for that? Not true. I mean, isn't that crazy? Not true. And the problem that we have with all of this is that the constant lying is never, ever, ever, ever, ever used to go, oh, well, this guy got what he deserved. It's never a scenario where we go back and look at this and say, well, why did this guy do this? Why was he running? They never do that. Instead, this individual who is in our country illegally, we just get a bunch of stories about how he didn't do anything except enter the country illegally. He didn't do anything except run from the cops. And there's all this, like, he didn't do anything, and then they lay out what he did. He didn't break any laws except for this one we mentioned right here. He was the target of a vehicle stop for a reason. And as they tried to stop him, he resisted. He resisted. And now they've been able to stop him from being deported. So what do you think the illegal immigrant community and the people supporting the illegal immigrant community learn from this? What do you learn from this? If you're about to be deported and you act up, they say, maybe what we should do is let this person stay in the country even longer. Maybe we should let him stay in the country even longer and not deport him. Well, then why not resist? Why not resist? Hell, you might get lucky. A police officer might slam you on the ground for fighting with him. Okay, do that. Fight with them. So they're smearing, they're using false narratives, the entire thing. Oh, they should stop. They should stop right now. They should stop deporting these people because look what's happening. They're bringing violence to the community. No, they could comply. They could comply. That would be something that would be interesting. Maybe they could comply and it not be something that sees a bad thing happen. No, that'd be crazy to suggest they should comply. Instead, we should let a bunch of protesters show up waving Mexican flags, even though this guy was from Venezuela, show up waving Mexican flags telling us that we should just let this guy go. The way the attorney told it, a black vehicle sideswiped his car, and he just tried to make a U-turn, and then agents got out and were like, maybe we should shoot him. Anyone believe that? No, of course not, because that's stupid. And everyone knows that that's stupid. And every single time we see one of these cases, we get the, maybe we should stop. Maybe we should stop doing this. Maybe this isn't the way to go about this. Maybe this is a bit of an overreach. It's weird because I look at it and I go, damn, this is awesome. Like that's what I think. I think, damn, this is pretty cool. This is actually pretty cool. I think this is good. This is what I wanted. This is what I voted for. I mean, isn't this what we voted for? And once again, the cameras do the business of the American people all over again. We want transparency. Okay, the transparency shows that the attorney's been lying. No, not that transparency. Not that. We want transparency for the police, not for the criminals. We want transparency for the police. But the attorney, maybe not telling the story the right way, but still getting what he wants from a judge. It's always a contradictory story. Law enforcement does not want to A, shoot people, and B, sideswipe people, and C, be dragged through the mud because some illegal immigrant gets himself hurt because he thinks he's above the law. And then we learned, are you ready for this? He is. He is above the law. He is above the law. He is above the law. He can do whatever he wants to do. He can do whatever he wants to do whenever he wants to do it. He has that ability. He can stay in the country. Oh, they're going to separate him from his child. Oh, they're going to this, they're going to that. Yeah, of course they are. Of course they are. Just like if I get arrested, guess what they're going to do? They're going to separate me from my child. But no, not here. No, you can't do that. No. He tried to pull over, you see? Don't you understand? He was in the process of pulling over. That's what actually happened. And the police were like, nope, sorry. We came here to shoot people. That's what we came here to do. Our bad.
1: Happening as we speak, Austin's mayor and the police department are giving an update on the shooting of a Venezuelan man by an ICE agent last Sunday, including now new video of the moments after the shooting. Austin police says their officers were not involved in the shooting, but that two patrol officers arrived at the scene to assist and help treat the man who was shot, Wilbur Rafael Garces Perez. The police department says dash cam and body cam video from the officers shows that response after the shooting. DoorDash says 28-year-old Garces Perez was working as a dasher at the time. ICE agents were conducting license plate checks when they flagged a vehicle registered to Garces Perez, who had a deportation order, according to a source familiar with the incident.
0: Nothing illegal, you know, except staying in the country illegally, but all right, fine.
1: It is unclear, though, why he was shot. His lawyer says her client is now back in the hospital and still has a bullet lodged near his spine. We're going to continue to monitor this investigation closely and bring you all the new information that we learn on air and on Kens5.com.
0: And just by the way, they're also suggesting that he's facing paralysis at this point. Not that he's paralyzed, but that he's facing paralysis. Now, I don't know how he becomes paralyzed later on because of this. I don't know. But they suggest that that's what's happening. And they reported in headlines. Migrant shot by police facing paralysis. I mean, if that's the case, I'm going to let you know this right now. I'm doing this show facing paralysis. I mean, it's possible. I mean, it is. I mean, just as possible as this guy. You don't become more injured after the shooting. He's in the infirmary facing paralysis. No, he's walking around as after the shooting took place. They got him out of the car. He stood up. He walked. They sat him down. But they're just saying it, and it's getting repeated. Cue the riots, guys. We're going to have more of this. I like this, by the way. Well, let me tell you all the things that I like about this. Are you ready? Here we go. One, I like that they arrested an illegal immigrant. Two, I like that he resisted and something bad happened to him. Three, I like the idea that he has been put into a detainment center. Four, I like the idea that people are mad about it. Five, I like the idea that they're going into the street and screaming about it because there's an election right around the corner, and I think we need to learn and see what these people actually believe. And they believe that illegal immigrants should be allowed to do whatever they want. And even when they flee the cops, resist the cops, and all this other stuff, they should still, apparently, not be removed from the country. Because the only crimes they committed were coming into the country illegally, and then all of this other stuff trying to stay in the country illegally. I think it's very illustrative, and I think the American people need to see more of this. So, more of this, please. We'll be right back.
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5: Huntsville reality TV star Melody Rogers is out on bond following her arrest for a domestic violence harassment charge. Rogers insists she's innocent and claims she's the victim of a false police report filing. Huntsville District 3 voters have decided who will represent them on the city council for the next 3 years. Incumbent Jenny Robinson narrowly beat out opponent Liliana Painter in yesterday's runoff. This will be Robinson's fourth term on the council. Now to a 48 scam alert for customers of Florence Utilities. Utility leaders say someone is calling customers under the name Brian and telling them their service will be disconnected unless they immediately pay up. In some cases, the caller even asked for up to $2,000. Florence Utilities reminds you it will never call you to demand immediate payment. For the latest news as it breaks, just stay with WAFF 48 News. I'm Gina Benitez from the 48 Newsroom.
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7: Well, good morning, everyone. We expect a quieter day out there today and drier as well. Some areas got skipped yesterday. I think the best chance of rain today is along that Georgia state line. So Huntsville metro area to the west, no need to worry about any showers and storms. Cooler weather starting to come in. Highs today in the 80s. I'm meteorologist Brad Travis, and that's your forecast.
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11: Don't have the guts to talk with Dale on the phone? 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Just tell him what you think on the WVNN Instant Reaction Online. 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

0: WVNN. Dale Jackson here with you. Thank you very much for joining us. Appreciate you being here. A couple of questions have come in about this case out of Texas, and I love this. I love this.
1: Democrats did this riot stuff from 2017 to 2020 and still won.
0: They did. That's absolutely correct. They're going to win here, too. I mean, they're going to win the midterms. I think I've made that pretty clear. I guess the point you're making here is that I said I want to see them do this so Americans know what they're getting. Yeah, I stand by that. Of course I want the Americans to know what they're getting. This is what they're fighting for. This is what they're advocating for. Understand that. If it does, if the Americans say, yes, give me more of this, they get what they deserve. I mean, what do you want me to say? That's not a America deserves 9/11 thing like Hassan Piker or Abdul al-Sayed or anyone else of the Democratic Party who believes that. It's me saying that they're making it clear that they will allow foreign invaders to come in, work in their communities, wreck their communities, and then advocate for them staying here. That's what they want to do. You want them to hide that? I prefer it be out in the open. I have absolutely no problem with that. I want to know what they believe, and this shows us. So, yeah, I don't think that's a knock on what I said.
1: Dale, why didn't DoorDash check his license plate and driver's license in a background check? Apparently, DoorDash is okay with employing illegal immigrants.
0: They are okay with employing illegal immigrants. It's one of the many reasons why you shouldn't use DoorDash. Would you like some more reasons? I'll tell you. Okay, ready? Here we go. Here are some reasons why you should not use DoorDash. One. It's too expensive. It's too expensive. Two, you have no idea what order your food is coming. Okay, you have no idea. You have no clue. You place an order. They go and pick your food up. They pick someone else's food up. They deliver it. You have no idea when your order's coming. Three, there's very little recourse when something is screwed up. Four, did I mention it's expensive? The cost of your order is oftentimes like double what it would cost to go pick it up. When we order food at our house, I'm like, I'm going to go get it. I'm going to pay that money for that. Plus, it travels terribly. Burgers and pizza are really the only thing that travel very well. The rest of it, you want to eat at the restaurant. So, again, if it's something other than that, and I won't have burgers delivered, I'll go pick those up too. But I'll have pizza delivered to my house, and generally other than that, I'd rather go pick it up myself. For 1,000 different reasons. Oh, yeah, and they're hiring illegal immigrants to deliver their food. So why would you do that? I'm sorry if you work DoorDash. I'm not. Keep doing what you're doing. Grind away, I guess. But those are my reasons why I don't go and do that. So, yeah, I think DoorDash is hiring illegal immigrants, and they're completely fine with it. A lot of them are earning money that way. That's what's happening. I agree.
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3: What's Iran's message to the world? I'm Dave Anthony, Fox News. We'll find out this morning when Iran's president takes the stage at the United Nations, the day after President Trump in his UN address threatened again to annihilate Iran if they can't work out a deal. And the U.S. and Iran did hold talks through a mediator in New York.
4: The inflation rate in Iran is rapidly rising. The currency is weakening. But the Iranians still do remain defiant, and they have to make a calculation right now. It will be interesting to see what Iranian President Masoud Pezeshkian says today at the UN General Assembly. And that calculation has to do with whether or not they are willing to go back into a direct conflict with the United States. And if their behavior this week is any indication, we saw on Monday two additional tankers targeted in the Strait of Hormuz.
3: Fox's Trey Yingston, Tel Aviv. Also at the UN today, two other world leaders will speak the day after both met with President Trump, Venezuela's acting President Delcy Rodriguez, and Ukraine's President Volodymyr Zelensky. The president has been urging Russian leader Vladimir Putin to stop the war against Ukraine, but there's growing concern things could get worse.
5: NATO's deputy commander in Europe has described Russia's president as becoming increasingly cavalier, dangerous, and risk-accepting. Air Chief Marshal Sir John Stringer, though, advising NATO members not to be provoked into an overreaction. This as European leaders warn that Moscow is planning to test the alliance. Poland's Prime Minister Donald Tusk said last week Russia might target NATO with a drone or missile strike, then claim it was an accident.
6: Fox's Jonathan Savage. First Lady Melania Trump will ring the opening bell at the New York Stock Exchange this morning and then host what's called an Imperia Summit, a gathering of female business executives aimed at more economic prosperity for women. The First Lady just told Fox and Friends.
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6: President Trump has finished at the UN today. He'll greet another world leader when Chinese President Xi Jinping arrives at Joint Base Andrews ahead of their White House talks tomorrow. Trade and tariffs will be on the agenda, and Fox's Peter Ducey reports from the White House.
12: There will, of course, also be some talk about artificial intelligence. When Scott Bessent met with his counterpart the other day in New York, they were talking about possibly having like a red phone, a hotline, where if something goes haywire with AI in China or in the U.S., that rises to the level of national security threat, then the phone rings and they can figure out how to kill it or how to turn it off.
6: Now, concern about AI going out of control as industry leaders calling for guardrails, lawmakers pushing for regulations, and Fox's Madeline Rivera reports.
13: The issue of AI has become more politicized ahead of the midterms. A Fox News poll shows 71% of voters oppose a data center in their area. But the opposition softens when voters are told data centers can help maintain a competitive edge over countries like China.
6: Overall, in that Fox poll, 6 and 10 view AI unfavorably. A song that was released last year, still on top of the charts now, setting a record.
14: She's from Texas.
15: Ella Langley's Shoes in Texas has two-stepped its way to becoming the longest-running number one hit of all time as it scores its 23rd week atop the Billboard Hot 100 at number one. The smash one-ups the command of Mariah Carey's perennial All I Want for Christmas Is You, which has topped the chart each holiday season since the classic 1994 song first hit number one in 2019. Luminate, the industry data and analytics company, found that Shoes in Texas brought in 911 million on-demand streams in the U.S. and 1.26 billion globally as of mid-August. When Langley started in 2023, she had under 1 million monthly listeners on Spotify and now boasts over 32 million. Michelle Polino, Fox News.
6: On Wall Street, stock futures are falling. I'm Dave Anthony. This is Fox News.
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17: 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Alabama certification number 03044. We got a disclaimer. 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

0: Dale Jackson here, WVNN live and local, Alabama's most trusted journalist. Bugsy, what do they call those things that people do all the time? What are those called? I call them crutches, but there's a medical term for people who are like autistic or have other illnesses, some real, some fake. What do they call those? What do they call
1: it's
0: that?
1: It's either tics or it's stems. Whichever.
0: Stems.
1: One.
0: That's it. Is folks becoming my stem?
1: If you have a choice, yes. If you're not having a choice, like if it's involuntary, then it's a tic. So yeah, if it's voluntary,
0: okay,
1: it's your stem. You're stimming.
0: I think I'm stemming out here or something stimming. Like that. I think this is happening. Listen to my commercials and I hear myself saying folks a lot. I hear it. I'm like, folks. And it's like, wait a second. Okay. I'm going to try my best not to say folks as much, but I'm going to fail. So, hey, listen up. Quick thing before we jump into the seven things that you should be talking about today here this morning. It's 8 after the hour. Time to remind you about my good friend Matt Curtis, the Matt Curtis Real Estate Team. Listen, to all the handymen and locksmiths out there, I got a project for you. Now, I'm not trying to get anything free or anything like this. I'm going to help you. I'm going to pay you. But I also want to talk to you about a couple of things on the radio. So I have a project, but I also want to talk to you about it on the radio. So I think there might be a positive thing we can do for each other here. If you are a locksmith or a handyman, I have a pitch for you. So I've already got some people who have texted me already this morning. But I'm looking for as many as I can possibly get so I can work this whole thing out. I have a locksmithery job that I would like to share with you and get your advice on. Hire someone to do it. It's at the office. And then we'll talk about some other stuff too. But if you are a locksmith or a handyman or something like that, I would appreciate you shoot me a text here this morning. Then I will call you today. And we'll have a conversation about a couple of things that I would like to discuss. If that is you that it sounds like I'm talking to, feel free to shoot me a text here at 866-494-WVNN. You can jump in right there and reach out to me, and I will be more than happy to reach back out to you. That is the ScoutPestControl.com WVNN hot take text line. 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
0: 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And you can jump into the Coleman Furniture Market free speech phone lunch. You can even call Bugsy and talk to her about that at 866-494-WVNN. Reach out and we will gladly have a conversation with you about something. It seems kind of zany, but looking for people to talk to. Already got some I'm going to talk to, but always looking for more people to talk to about that. Locksmiths, handymen, etc. Jump in here. And let's have a conversation there. I'll call you later today. All right, let's get to it. It's brought to you by Two Men in a Truck. Two Men in a Truck, Huntsville.com. That's where you go when you need two men in a truck. When you need to make your next move, you need to be smart about it. You need to hire the right people. You need to talk to my friends over there at Two Men in a Truck because I've used them. I know it. They have what's known as the grandma rule. Treat everyone the way you want your grandma to be treated, which is, well, yeah, okay. Yeah, you want to be treated well. That's exactly what you want. And Two Men in a Truck are going to actually make that happen for you. Two Men in a Truck can move your stuff. They will make you very, very happy. How do I know that? Again, I've used them. You should use them as well. Moving is not fun, but it is absolutely something that Two Men in a Truck can make easier for you. Two Men in a Truck, Huntsville.com. Talk to those guys today. And when you do, like I said, tell them Dale Jackson sent you. All right, let's get to it. It is time for the often duplicated, never replicated, the most critically acclaimed segment here on The Dale Jackson Show, brought to you by Alabama's most trusted journalist. It's the seven things you should be talking about today.
3: Now time for the seven things you'll be talking about today. Number seven.
0: All right, folks, the University of Alabama has 26 graduates in United States Senate offices, matching the entire Ivy League's GOP total. Auburn added 19 more, and researchers have written Republicans are more likely to graduate from Southern Public University While Democrats are slightly more likely to go to private Northwestern schools. Now, if that doesn't explain the divide in this country, I don't know what does. I think it explains it pretty well. You have Southern college graduates in the Republican trenches, well, liberal elites from the Northeast in the trenches for Democrats, not wanting to get their getting their hands dirty, of course. Ooh, gross.
3: Number six.
0: A GOP Attorney General nominee, Katherine Robertson, blasted Montgomery Mayor Stephen Reed after he said Democrats were not organized in Alabama to save a seat that was stolen from us. Posting on social media, Stephen Reed getting people organized behind his winning agenda of running great cities into the ground. Yes, this is the way. Yikes. Okay, that is an important take because, Stephen Reed has done a really, really bad job as the mayor of Montgomery. Got reelected, of course, but he's done a pretty bad job. And, yeah, there's a reason why people aren't getting geeked up and excited about that. And one of the reasons is kind of sucks. I mean, let's just be clear about it. Okay, let's just be clear about it. It is definitely an answer to a question of how do you not run a city? And if Democrats want to run behind that, go for it.
3: Number five.
0: Huntsville City Councilwoman Jenny Robinson held on to her District 3 seat with 3,773 votes to Liliana Pienders' 3,434 votes, a 339-vote margin, as runoff turnout hit 19% of registered voters, which is higher... higher than the general election, which is very rare. So Democrats were pretty animated about this, but Republicans showed up as well. You say, oh, it's a nonpartisan race, guys. If you've been following this race, you know, in fact, that it was not, in fact, a nonpartisan race. It was a very partisan race. Jenny Robinson held on, and I will tell you, the stewardship of the city of Huntsville, I believe, remains in good hands. And this is definitely what you need to see in a thriving, growing city.
3: Number four.
0: Vladimir Zelensky is taking concrete security proposals to the UN after the Ukrainian president met with Donald Trump. And Donald Trump said, we're working very closely with the leaders of Russia and Ukraine, and we will get that one done. Talking about a deal to end that particular conflict that has been going on for a very long time. You know, it would be interesting if Donald Trump started, like, racking up a whole bunch of wins here on the foreign policy front, including ending the war in Ukraine. What that looks like, I have absolutely no idea. But Trump is also going to be talking with Xi Jinping from China as he arrives for an AI summit. Trump told the UN, whoever wins the super intelligence wins, and we're leading now over China by a lot. He's calling it super intelligence, not artificial intelligence, though.
3: Number three.
0: Doug Jones, the cowardly caretaker, former junior senator in an ill-fitting suit who looks like he just woke up and stole his shoes from a homeless person who will never be governor, attorney general, or United States senator again, and loves crushing ice cream sandwiches, has a couple thoughts on school choice. He doesn't like it. Yeah, that's right. He called it ill-conceived in the past. And I got to tell you, Tommy Tuberville has an ad out saying, no, we're not doing this. We've got a smarter plan. Let's educate and not indoctrinate. That is his response to Doug Jones's plan to gut the school choice, and says, yeah, we're not going to do this. And that's good to hear because school choice is pretty popular. We are not going back, guys. We're not going back. It's not happening. Sorry.
3: Number two.
0: Okay, folks. Governor-elect national championship winning coach, United States Senator Tommy Tuberville, slammed a poll showing many Democrats want President Donald Trump out early, writing, quote, the socialist left has a serious mental illness. 32% of Democrats support the assassination of the president. 55% support him dying in his sleep. 59% support a military coup. This is not about politics anymore. It is about sanity versus insanity. And I got to be honest, Tuberville's being a little too kind about these polls because he's not factoring in the part of the people who were kind of just neutral about it. It pushed those numbers up significantly. Those who were neutral about it boosted those numbers on every single one of those things because you had a bunch of people like, yeah, he should die in his sleep, and yeah, he should be assassinated. They're very excited about that. But the ones who were like, yeah, no, that'd be fine. Whatever.
3: Now, time for the number one thing you'll be talking about today.
0: All right, Alabama Republicans need to show up at the polls. That is according to State Senator Chris Elliott. Chris Elliott spoke out, and I would say begged. Is beg the right word? I don't know. This kind of does sound like begging because he is laying out what the problems are. And he says, look, people need to show up to the polls. And if they don't, you're going to have some issues. He said the following. He warned, there are purple hair, nose ring, Subaru driving nut jobs moving into Huntsville. We actually have Islamic socialist radical nutjobs running for Congress. Governor-elect national championship winning coach, United States Senator Tommy Tuberville. He said, I think Coach Tuberville is in a good spot. I don't think he's in a great spot, so I'm begging you to get out and vote. So he's sort of sounding the alarm, and that is, I think, probably a fair way of handling this. Sound that alarm and let people know what's going on. So Chris Elliott from South Alabama is sounding the alarm, especially about North Alabama. Now, like, again, I'd love to hear what he thinks about what happened yesterday in the city of Huntsville, District 3. A lot of people think I'm overblowing what that means. I don't know if I am. I don't know if I am. I think it was a rebuke of the I'm a blue dot in a red state people. I think they need that rebuke. I don't think it will stop them from being obnoxious and terrible, but they'll be a little less motivated, and that's good. Demotivation is a good way to beat your enemies. All right, let's take a quick timeout. 866-494-WVNN. That, of course, is the scoutpestcontrol.com WVNN hot take text line. 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Folks, it's simple. It's easy. All you got to do is text it in. 866-494-9866. We'll be right back.
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5: Huntsville reality TV star Melody Rogers is out on bond following her arrest for a domestic violence harassment charge. Rogers insists she's innocent and claims she's the victim of a false police report filing. Huntsville District 3 voters have decided who will represent them on the city council for the next 3 years. Incumbent Jenny Robinson narrowly beat out opponent Liliana Painter in yesterday's runoff. This will be Robinson's fourth term on the council. Now to a 48 scam alert for customers of Florence Utilities. Utility leaders say someone is calling customers under the name Brian and telling them their service will be disconnected unless they immediately pay up. In some cases, the caller even asked for up to $2,000. Florence Utilities reminds you it will never call you to demand immediate payment. For the latest news as it breaks, just stay with WAFF 48 News. I'm Gina Benitez from the 48 Newsroom.
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7: Well, good morning, everyone. We expect a quieter day out there today and drier as well. Some areas got skipped yesterday. I think the best chance of rain today is along that Georgia state line. So Huntsville metro area to the west, no need to worry about any showers and storms. Cooler weather starting to come in. Highs today in the 80s. I'm meteorologist Brad Travis, and that's your forecast.
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0: 105 FM, WVNN. Dale Jackson here with you. Thank you very much for joining us. Appreciate you every single day. Listen, folks, I like this. I like this idea here from some locksmith and some folks who are in the handyman business. Continue sending those in. I'm looking for one right now. And I have a job and I have an idea. I have a radio idea and a job. I'm not trying to sell you advertising or anything like this. I'm going to pay you, but I am looking for a locksmith. And I'm looking for someone that wants to talk about an idea that I have as well. Feel free. Shoot me a text, 866-494-WVNN. We'll pick someone and have that conversation. You got to be a locksmith or a handyman or something along those lines in order for this to work out.
1: I'm not a locksmith, but I will take the job and contract the work to Yaffe.
0: Bugsy already tried to fix one of the door issues we have, and I think made it worse. So I didn't do
2: as bad of a job as the, you know, I'm just saying.
0: No, I'm just saying, I think closer. That you... I don't know. I don't know, bro. I don't know. I'm just going to be completely honest with you. I think this is kind of your fault. I'll just lay that out there to you.
2: I wasn't the one that did the back door. Okay? I didn't even touch the back door.
0: I blame you.
1: DoorDash doesn't hire illegals. You are lying.
0: Am I lying? What do you ask that like it was a question? You are lying? No, I am not lying. DoorDash may not hire illegals, but... illegals do use the system. Would you like me to know how? I know that. Anybody want to take a guess? No, I mean, seriously, anybody want to take a guess how I know that? Ready? Guys, are you ready for this? I want you to get ready because I'm about to drop a truth bomb on you, okay? Because the person we're talking about in this story is an illegal. You may be asking yourself, Dale, how are you so good at this talk radio thing? How are you so good at this? I mean, yeah, the guy people are defending right now and rioting over in Texas is an illegal, and now you're going to tell me DoorDash doesn't hire illegals. And what you're going to tell me is that illegals don't work in this country anywhere, right? And then you're going to tell me they don't get benefits too, right? Like, why don't we just, you want to speed run through all the lies here? Couple different ways this happens. One, there are websites that allow you to buy accounts that have been approved. And let's just say I went to DoorDash. I said, I want to drive for you. And I went through their entire process. And they were like, wow, Dale Jackson driving for DoorDash. How amazing. And then the guy who shows up is Yergon Smirnov, a 7'2" Russian. Now, he doesn't look anything like me, but you don't care. You're just getting your food. You don't give a damn. A study was done by a Boston TV station, and they said over a quarter of the people that delivered them food looked nothing like the people on the actual app. So if you'd like me to add another reason why you want to have a problem with DoorDash, it's because it's kind of putting you in a little bit of a risky situation. Now, you may think that sounds a little overblown, and maybe it is, but it puts you in a bit of a risky situation because what's happening? What's going on here? You're saying, okay, you're buying your food through an app where they have allegedly screened everyone, but we know there are people illegally using them. They're either buying them, and I know, are you ready for this? Look, I'm just bringing the truth bombs here today, okay? They also have people in this country using stolen Social Security numbers. You're going to give me my sound effects back. I'm probably going to use it, but could you imagine? Who knew that there were people using stolen Social Security numbers? Oh, you? Oh, and you? Oh, and you? Also you? You? Oh, everyone knew that? Okay. I'm just trying to make sure that we're really pretending, A, illegals don't get jobs already using stolen Social Security numbers, and there's no way for them to bypass the DoorDash system. I mean, look, we can pretend these things only one, but I'm just going to tell you the truth every single time. As for my locksmith search.
1: Dale wants to break into Yaffe's house and can't figure out how to do it.
0: It's true. That's it. You guys have kind of cracked the code here on what my actual goals are. My goals are to enter Yaffe's house illegally. And the way I was going to best do it is pitch it on the radio. That's right. So I'm going to hire this person to fix some doors around the office. And then I'll be like, all right, here's the other deal. We're going to break into Yaffe's house. It's a heist movie. We're doing a heist movie where we're stealing all of Yaffe's Yu-Gi-Oh cards. That's the game plan.
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4: I'm CJ Papa. President Trump welcomes China's President Xi at Joint Base Andrews later today for their summit.
5: Apparently, one of Xi's big asks for President Trump today is to pause a $14 billion American arms sale to Taiwan. They're not saying that they're going to invade or that they're not going to invade. They don't like that the United States is constantly providing the Taiwanese with these huge multi-billion dollar arms sales.
4: Fox's Peter Ducey at the White House. First Lady Melania Trump has a new initiative, Imperia, telling Fox and Friends.
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0: I think everybody's heard me say the words Express Bath on this radio station. 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

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Dale Jackson here with you, and I'm thrilled to be here with you as I always am. Thank you so much for spending some of that time with us. And I want you to get this, and I want you to understand this for a second. We are dealing with a real serious issue right now. The President of the United States is in the process of dealing with, we are in the process of watching the President of the United States right now, who has made it, I think, pretty clear that he is in the international mood, okay? He is in the mood of dealing with a bunch of international issues right now. You saw a trade war with Canada that has not been resolved. You have a deal with Denmark over Greenland that people have decided is the exact same deal, guys. It's the exact same deal we already signed. It's the exact same deal we've already signed. That's what they keep telling you. It's the exact same deal. And for some reason, they want to run around saying this. Everyone goes, guys, you do know that this is actually a different deal, right? It's the same deal as the deal signed in 1951. There's about a billion reasons as to why that's not true. If you just want to continue telling that lie, go right ahead. This is easily debunked, and we can talk about that in a little bit. He got that right. He's dealing with the Ukrainian situation that, I don't know, this thing's been going on for years, and he's suggesting that he's made some massive gains in this situation with both Russia and Ukraine, and they're looking to bring

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1: Why exactly is your federal tax dollars paying for illegal immigrants to get sex changes in California? 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It's insane.
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2: Oh, and declare it a victory. We can give Donald Trump a victory too, which he clearly, obviously, is seeking. Then you have Iran and that situation taking place. You got the Houthis screwing around. You got the Iranians screwing around. You got all of that going on. He's got to get a resolution there. So, why not add something new to our plate? China, that's important. So Trump and China are now meeting on what Trump is referring to as super intelligence. So now you have every political player, every player on the planet engaged with Donald Trump, and Donald Trump's engaged in like seven different directions. You've got Russia and China on different issues. You've got Iran in an ongoing conflict. You have Canada right to our north, a border neighbor, a tariff issue going on there. And then if you want to add another issue to the table, guess what's coming up the southern border? Are coming up to the southern border. Yes, there is yet another. And I can't believe this. I truly cannot believe this. But there is yet another migrant caravan that apparently has started moving. So we have a migrant caravan that may be on the march as well. So that's another issue that Donald Trump is having to deal with. Now, that one I would welcome if I was Trump. Not welcome in the sense of we need to have a migrant caravan. Obviously, that's not what I'm saying. But I would welcome it in the sense that it is a sign of what is to come if you were to hand over the reins to Democrats. I mean, they made it clear last time all the stuff they were trying to do, that they believed that it was a better deal for them to have a bunch of foreign people coming in to this country as opposed to keeping them out. You're seeing it with this migrant down in Austin. And I'm calling him a migrant because I'm brainwashed. Look at that. Look at what a stupid thing. You hear what I just said? I called him a migrant instead of what he is, an illegal immigrant. You got an illegal immigrant who's just doing whatever he wants, door dashing, trying to avoid police, all these things. And now we're watching as we're trying to make him into some form of a martyr because he got shot. I don't know, man. I don't get shot every day. Every single day. And every time I've ever had an interaction, with a member of law enforcement, I don't know. I mean, call me crazy. I've always done something along the lines of, yes, sir. No, sir. Okay, sir. That's fine, sir. Yes, here you go, sir. But I'm just a bootlicker who supports a surveillance state, which, as I've been told, and I don't know if it's true or not, but I'm kind of willing to bite in on this, that I am just, a giant bootlicker ready to lick some boots. But I don't believe that fighting all of this, at least to me, I don't believe that going out and fighting with the cops is a good idea. I'm a realist. I'm a decent person, I believe. But I don't want to fight with cops. And I think fighting with cops is bad. So you got all these different foreign issues. And Donald Trump is trying to rack up a couple W's here. I told you this yesterday. And I don't think this is good. I'm not saying this is a good thing.

0: This is analysis, not wishful thinking. Okay? Wishful thinking would be that Ukraine and Russia make a deal and they all are like, oh my God, how can we love each other and hug each other and everything be fine? How can we do that? And then on the issue of Iran, Iran goes, you know what? Our bad. We never should have been a terrorist state. And you know what? Can we in fact be the 51st state? And Canada would go, wait a second. We thought we were going to be the 51st state. And Greenland says, well, no. We wanted to be the 51st state. Not really how all of this is going to go. But Donald Trump has kind of been pushed into a scenario where he's got to react to all these things. And I'm not saying, like, by any move other than his own. And if over the next couple of weeks he's able to rack up a couple of wins, which I don't think he's going to be able to do. Let me be clear again. This is just me saying these are the things that I got to imagine he'd love to see happen, not things that I think are going to happen. And I remind you guys of this all the time. It's not about like what I want to happen. It's often about what you think is going to happen. I mean, what I would want to happen is Donald Trump get his act together on these issues and resolve them. And you would say, well, Dale, it's not his fault. He's not the only one involved in this conversation. And you're exactly right. But he is the president of the United States. And as he is the president of the United States, that is what you're going to see. That's who you're going to see blame for everything that goes on internationally. Okay, because he's the big dog. I mean, he wants to be the big dog. We're an American power. They're listening to us better than they ever have before. It is important that we flex our muscles and let everyone know we're doing so much better than China. We're doing so much better than Russia. We're doing so much better than this. We're doing so much better than that. Awesome. I think that's great. How's it translate in an election? I mean, how does that translate coming up in the midterms? And if these issues are still dangling out there and are not resolved, the answer is not too great. Okay, that's it. The answer is not too great. So I'm sorry if you want to be optimistic. That's good. But I don't think there really is all that many reasons to be optimistic. If anything, I think there's a lot of reasons to be pretty damn pessimistic when it comes down to where all of this is going. And if you don't believe me, listen to the story from the seven things. Listen to that story from the seven things. Okay? Chris Elliott is saying, hey, look, there's a lot of people moving to North Alabama, and we got to make sure that we're still showing up. And that tells me that the Alabama Republican Party is saying, hey, we need to maybe sound the alarm bells about what we're dealing with in the purpling of Madison County. Now, I think what we saw yesterday is probably a positive indication about where we are. As a whole, I think it's a bit of a positive indication. I'm not saying it's a super, super positive, but it is a positive indication about where maybe the community actually is. They pick the scab. I remember this, I tell you all the time, they're picking the scab. They're keeping people agitated. They're doing all this other stuff. And they weren't able to swing that city council election in a district that they have been able to agitate in and pick up a school board seat. It was a bit of a shocker. It was. I think it woke a lot of people up in that district. But it was still a bit of a shocker. That was 4 years ago. That issue is basically resolved itself. And there's maybe been some damage done. But things are moving probably in the right direction on that front. But what does that mean moving forward? I feel better about it today than I did yesterday. Okay? But North Alabama, clearly, and guys, you see this, right? North Alabama clearly is something where people view it as more in play than it's been before. So I think Chris Elliott's words make that clear. As I've said to you before, maybe that makes that clear as well. So there is definitely something here that we should be paying attention to. So Donald Trump's out there trying to kind of move people in his direction in the midterms, trying to save some Senate seats, trying to get a control of a lot of these international issues that continue to be kind of bogging him down. And it looks like this is an issue that people are paying attention to in Alabama as well, North Alabama particularly. Now, one way to help Republicans would be to see people like Kamala Harris running around and trying to help individuals like Abdul al-Sayed, like reminding people who these guys are. And they are really wild. Some really wild comments that she's made. And I think I want to see more of her. And you can listen to these comments and wonder to yourself, what's wrong with this woman? I don't have an answer. Something.
1: Here's another fact. The attack on DEI is an attack on maternal care.
0: That's right. Why is that right? Can anyone explain that? Why that's right? No? Okay.
1: An attack on DEI to recognize diversity, equity, and inclusion is an attack by definition on maternal care.
0: Okay. So you just said DEI, explained what DEI is, and said the same thing again. This is going to be a banger, I bet.
1: Including the need to protect Black women in connection with their pregnancy, childbirth, and postpartum care.
0: They're going for the Lindsey Clancy crowd. I didn't realize that until the very end. They're going for the Lindsey Clancy crowd. They're going to turn out the people that are like, maybe it's okay to murder three of your kids. She says DEI, maternal care, then she defines DEI, then she defines what maternal care is. And Abdul al-Sayed's like, what is happening? How did I get here? But, okay. All right. More of this. Their worst enemy is themselves. Run Tallarico out there. Run Kamala Harris out there. Get those ads going. I'd love to see them. Let's take a quick timeout. I'm Dale Jackson. This is WVNN. Stay tuned.
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5: Huntsville reality TV star Melody Rogers is out on bond following her arrest for a domestic violence harassment charge. Rogers insists she's innocent and claims she's the victim of a false police report filing. Huntsville District 3 voters have decided who will represent them on the city council for the next 3 years. Incumbent Jenny Robinson narrowly beat out opponent Liliana Painter in yesterday's runoff. This will be Robinson's fourth term on the council. Now to a 48 scam alert for customers of Florence Utilities. Utility leaders say someone is calling customers under the name Brian and telling them their service will be disconnected unless they immediately pay up. In some cases, the caller even asked for up to $2,000. Florence Utilities reminds you it will never call you to demand immediate payment. For the latest news as it breaks, just stay with WAFF 48 News. I'm Gina Benitez from the 48 Newsroom.
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7: Well, good morning, everyone. We expect a quieter day out there today and drier as well. Some areas got skipped yesterday. I think the best chance of rain today is along that Georgia state line. So Huntsville metro area to the west, no need to worry about any showers and storms. Cooler weather starting to come in. Highs today in the 80s. I'm meteorologist Brad Travis, and that's your forecast.
0: Ooh, it is absolutely a freezing 70 degrees. 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

0: just realized Yaffe's not going to be here today. He must be afraid that I am getting ready to break into his house, which is why I've been saying, hey, if you're a locksmith, I need to hear from you. I've got a job for you, which I'm going to pay you to do, and I also have an idea. Everyone seems to think that it is me breaking into Yaffe's house and stealing his Magic the Gathering cards, but that is not what the game plan is, I assure you. So don't worry about that. But if you are a locksmith of some kind, please reach out to me, because I've got something to talk to you about. So I'll make it worth your while. That is for sure. A couple of texts have come in about our thoughts, or my thoughts on where we stand in North Alabama, and some people are kind of worried about that. Some people are not worried about that.
1: Dale, North Alabama will become the new Texas of elections. Every election cycle, the media and their Democrats tell us Texas is in play. It's just wishful thinking.
0: By the way, I do need to mention something here real quick to you, and thank you for getting that in on the ScoutPestControl.com WVNN Hot Take text line at 866-494-WVNN. I meant to tell you something. We're no longer saying the media and their Democrats. Okay, I've switched it up a little bit. For the rest of this election cycle, we have changed it. So if we believe in branding here, right? Okay, good. It is now the media, the Iranians, and their Democrats. Okay, so that's what we're doing here. It's the media, the Iranians, and their Democrats. Okay, thank you very much. Back to your thoughts.
1: Kamala sounded drunk like usual. How does her drunk splaining things with word salad actually help Democrats?
0: It doesn't. I don't know why Abdul El-Sayed would bring her in. I mean, you're better off with Hassan Piker. You'd be better off with that, bringing him in and letting him be the face of the campaign. At least he's not actively drunk. I don't know if she's drunk, but she just sounds... Guys, she's just dumb. I don't even think she's intoxicated. I know that's the fun thing to do and say, oh my God, look at this drunk. I get that. It's very funny. But I don't think that she is actually drunk. I think she's just stupid. I mean, that's true. And I am well-versed in both worlds. But I don't think she's actually drunk. I think she's just a moron. And those are different things. You could be a moron and be drunk. You could be drunk and a moron. But you could also just be one of those things. And it appears she is just a moron. And she was all over the place yesterday talking about all sorts of crazy things. And you're seeing some of the clips out there floating around.
2: And so I think part of the point is how we critically evaluate our fight and the tools, understanding that they have tried to, and in some cases have successfully taken the tools that we relied on for the last 50 years. The Voting Rights Act, Section 5 and Section 2 is no longer available to us.
0: See, you understand, Democrats had control of these pieces of tools, that we use. And now we can't do that. So now we have to compete on like a level playing field. And that's not good, you see.
2: That doesn't mean we can't organize. They're cheating with all this redistricting that they are doing. They are cheating by changing polling locations so that our elders who are used to voting at the elementary school down the street may go there on election day and find out it is no longer a polling place.
0: Oh, my God. Oh, my God. And what would they do? Do they just fall down in the street and start having convulsions? Do they not have time between now and the next 41 days to come out and say, where's my polling place at? And should we really be concerned about the people who can't figure out where to go to vote voting. I mean, that's really low on my concerns. I was going to vote, but I can't figure out where my polling place is. Maybe you should sit this one out. Maybe you should sit this one out, Kamala.
2: They are cheating by purging voter rolls. So we say as leaders then to folks, not only must you register to vote, check your voter registration status to make sure you haven't been purged from the rolls.
0: Hey, is there any evidence that people go to the polls and like, oh, I've been purged from the rolls and I can't vote? Is there any evidence of that? Is there any evidence that that's happening? No? No, because if there was, I'm imagining we would probably hear from it. Probably from some drunk former vice president. Ranting about it. I mean, you could just like, what they should do is just start rattling off names of people this has happened to. Oh, they can't. Okay, good.
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5: Will President Trump be watching? I'm Dave Anthony, Fox News. When Iran's president speaks at the United Nations, the day after a Trump UN General Assembly address included a threat to annihilate Iran if they can't work out a deal. For the first time in months, there were negotiations.
6: We do know, according to U.S. Special Envoy Steve Witkoff, a meeting took place indirectly, mediated by the Qataris yesterday in New York with U.S. officials and the Iranian delegation. But the president has that decision to make. And the broader question, how would it be different than Operation Epic Fury that certainly degraded the Iranians but did not destroy them?
5: That's Fox's Trey Yingst in Tel Aviv. That Iran conflict will be a topic of discussion when President Trump meets with China's leader. He'll greet Xi Jinping later today ahead of their talks tomorrow.
7: There are these reports that China has been helping the Iranians with targeting information, including some that might have killed U.S. service members. The president wants that to stop. Something else, another piece of this, the Chinese have been watching what the Americans can and cannot do in Iran, the American military capabilities, as the whole world waits to see if China makes a move on Taiwan.
5: Fox's Peter Doocy at the White House. The two leaders will also discuss artificial intelligence amid concern about potential dangers. And there's a new Fox News poll on AI.
8: Fewer than 3 in 10 Americans support building an AI data center in their area. Just under half of voters view AI technology as a good thing for personal daily life, but majorities view it negatively for the economy, mental health, the environment, and jobs.
5: Fox's Jessica Rosenthal. First Lady Melania Trump's in New York for the UN gathering, and this morning she'll host a meeting of her own with female business executives for an Imperia initiative. The First Lady tells Fox will foster
9: business meetings and business advances and also economic prosperity for women.
5: In about a half hour, the First Lady will ring the opening bell at the New York Stock Exchange. 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
5: The Supreme Court has a midday deadline for filings as it again considers a congressional redistricting dispute in Missouri after a federal appeals court ruled the state must use new district maps that were used in the primaries. But Missouri's Supreme Court ruled earlier they have to use the old ones in November until voters in the state approve the new districts. After the U.S. Supreme Court blocked President Trump's attempt to restrict mail-in voting, the Justice Department's cracking down on postal vote fraud.
14: Acting Deputy Attorney General Trent McCotter telling reporters,
15: "We're announcing the indictment of Damon Mattai C. As alleged in the indictment, The defendant, then a letter carrier for the Postal Service in Utah, destroyed over 300 mail-in ballots that were meant to be delivered to residents for the June 23rd primary.
14: U.S. Attorney for the District of Utah, Melissa Holyoke, detailing the charges against the 34-year-old.
16: For unlawful secretion, destruction, and delay of mail, for illegally disposing of mail-in ballots.
14: Officials stressing this is part of the DOJ's crackdown on voting law compliance across the country. Kristen Goodwin, Fox News.
5: One of the most powerful storms in the Pacific in decades is off the southern Mexican coast, Hurricane Polo. It has 150 mile an hour top sustained winds. Polo is forecast to turn north and maybe hit Mexico next week. More than a year after deadly flooding in Texas, possible criminal charges.
17: Court documents say the probe could include manslaughter or negligent homicide charges in the deaths of 27 girls during the devastating flooding at Camp Mystic. Investigators are looking to obtain electronic records of the camp's owners, saying they could provide evidence of crimes. No charges have been filed. The owners of Camp Mystic are accused of having inadequate emergency plans and neglecting to relocate children despite having monitoring flood warnings. Chris DeMeo, Fox News.
5: On Wall Street, stock futures are down the day after the NASDAQ rose to a new record high. I'm Dave Anthony, and this is Fox News.
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0: WBNN. Dale Jackson here with you. Thank you for joining us. Thank you for your time today. Listen, guys, this is just between you and I. I don't want you to share this with anybody else. But I want you to think about something here. Definitely do not tell Yaffe about this. Okay? Do not tell Yaffe. He's off today, but do not tell him about this on Thursday. I have a locksmith project that I need some help with. And some of you have already weighed in and offered up your services. And I'll be reaching out to some of you today to talk to you about this. But I have a locksmith project that I need some help with. If you are a locksmith or a handyman, you're my guy. And I also have another project on the other side that will be beneficial to your small business. I'll help you with that. But I want to pay you. I'm not suggesting, I don't want a deal or anything. That's not what I'm suggesting. I'm suggesting on top of that, I have a different idea. And yeah, it might be breaking into Yaffe's house and stealing his, what are they, Pokemon cards that he has. So don't tell him that. But yeah, shoot me a text on the ScoutPestControl.com WVNN hot take text line at 866-494-9866. It's my understanding that Yaffe has the third most expensive Pokemon collection in North America. That may be false, but I've heard that on the radio just now. All right? So by all means, let me know if you're in the handyman or locksmithery business. I have a job for you. Speaking of jobs, I got a bunch of people here who have them. Chris Reed joins us, and we always appreciate him being here. You can hear Chris Reed right here on this radio station, 2 to 4 p.m. on The Daily Controversy. We've got Bugsy here, and I hesitate to say this, Alabama's 15th most trusted journalist, according to his own words. And I bet he's ready to break out that data center story right now.
1: Well, once again, we've been delayed.
0: Why?
1: Ran out of ink.
0: Oh, God.
1: Just out of ink. My quill
0: broke.
1: That's tough. It's just, yeah.
0: I hate it when I post stuff on the internet and it turns out I've been out of ink the whole time and it's just a blank white page. I hate that. I hate that happens, but good luck. I know you'll power through that. Best of luck to Austin and his future endeavors. All right, we got a lot to get into. We got a lot to talk about. And I think it's time to do it right now. So let's go ahead and get to it. And let's get to eight.
2: I'm as mad as hell, and I'm not going to take this anymore.
3: What's got you steamed? What's got you mad? Tell us now. It's time for Hate at 8.
4: Now, if any of you got anything else to say, now's the time!
0: Yes, now is the time. Now is the place. You let that hate flow through, you feel better every day. 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That's one way to do it. You can also get in here. 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
0: 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Austin. You massive failure. What are you hating on?
1: I'm hating on having cats as a pet. I don't, personally, but I'm helping out a friend by watching their cats for like a week. And man, they poop so much. They smell terrible. I'm just not into this. I'm not built for this. I do not like it.
0: I've never understood people who have cats. I just don't. Dogs at least want to go outside and poop and
1: exactly
0: and all
1: it's more
0: this
1: dignified.
0: Other stuff.
1: It's just yeah, it's terrible. The whole house smells like it now.
0: Yep, yep. And did I ever tell you the funniest thing that I've ever seen happen in my life? I think I've told this story before, but my friends had moved into a new house, and they were having a housewarming party, and one of my other friends came into the housewarming party, and the first thing he said is, "Hey, did you guys get a cat?" And they hadn't got a cat. But the wife forever now thought that her house might have smelled like a cat.
1: And it's an immediately recognizable smell. Like, right. The second you open the door.
5: Yeah, it is.
0: It was so funny. It was so funny because he was clearly being stupid and an idiot because he was a stupid idiot. And she still was bothered by it. So it was kind of funny and kind of sad at the same time. But it was kind of funny. All right. Chris Reed, what are you hating on?
5: I'm hating on CNN, MS Now, and Politico for complaining about getting, quote, banned from the White House. First of all, they don't have a right to be in the White House. That has nothing to do with the First Amendment, freedom of the press. As a retired attorney, that would be like if Trump went to CNN and had the National Guard shut him down. Him saying, "I'm going to give some people access to a limited space," is perfectly fine. Biden took away 404 credentials from press organizations. Obama tried to keep Fox News out. And I don't really care what happens. I'm sure some judge will complain. It'll all get sorted out. But what's really funny about all this is CNN's going to bought up by a conservative, Ellison from Paramount. And they're going to make it a fair and balanced news coverage. So a lot of those people are going to lose their jobs. So CNN will probably get access to the White House in about 30 days when they change everything over there. I just think it's funny how they say this is an attack on press freedom when there's been zero attack on their ability to lie about the president. They can do whatever they want, but they just can't be right next to him during certain times of the day because he doesn't want to. Because guess what? He's got a First Amendment, too.
0: 100% correct. You are exactly right on that. Bugsy, what are you hating on?
7: I'm hating on teriyaki sauce.
0: Okay. Yeah, take that teriyaki sauce.
5: Oh, that makes me angry.
7: I love this one specific type, and it's the cheapest kind you can buy. I got it from Dollar General like 2 years ago. It's been in my fridge ever since, and I didn't know it was that old. But it was actually like 1 year old, okay? Still, I'm just exaggerating, but... Anyways, I finally ran out of it. I rarely ever use it, but I finally ran out of it like last week, and I have been looking ever since for like a matching teriyaki sauce. And I've gone to like every Dollar General in the area, and I can't find one that sells like a Dollar General brand teriyaki sauce anymore because that's the kind it was. And I have 3 bottles of like brand new teriyaki sauce in my fridge, and none of it is good.
0: That does not sound very good at all.
7: Who makes, because they can't be making it themselves. It's
0: I don't know.
7: Actual brand.
0: That you got to figure out, you got to find a good teriyaki sauce and stick with it. That's the important
7: thing. That's what I was trying to do, but apparently they don't make it anymore. So.
0: Yes, exactly correct. Exactly correct. I'm hating on the following person. The person who texted this in is hurting my feelings, okay? It really hurts me.
8: Dale. Does your arm hurt from patting yourself on the back too much?
0: No, it doesn't. It actually feels fine.
7: No,
0: I one hand, I can do it. As long as I can reach my back, I'm patting myself on it right now. I'm doing that right there. Look, their suggestion here is that I, Dale Jackson, am not single-handedly responsible for the victory of Jenny Robinson yesterday in Huntsville. Now, you could make that argument. I would make that argument that I am single-handedly responsible. You could make the argument that I am not single-handedly responsible. I wouldn't make that argument either. But here's what I also know, and I think this is worth merely pointing out to the people. There's a reason I remained silent on all of this for a very long time. It was a calculated move on my part to not agitate the already agitated liberal base there in South Huntsville. If I were to agitate them, it would just give them exactly what they want. They like to be agitated. They like to be angry. They like to have things to fight against. So I said nothing until the last minute when I reminded my audience that, hey, there is an election here in South Huntsville, and it is very important that you participate in that election, especially if you are conservative in nature. And yes, it's a nonpartisan race. And yes, There's no Republican, Democrat, or anything like this. But it should be, number one. And number two, the worldviews of the two candidates are very clear. One of them is growth is bad. We should have less of it. And the other is, man, Huntsville's really been put in a position to win over and over and over again over the last 20 years, and we should continue that. I mean, the choice was clear, very clear. So I made a conscious decision not to get involved in this race and talk too much about it until the very end. And am I saying I made a 339-vote difference? No. Y'all are saying that. Okay? So I'm not patting myself on the back. The real problem I have is all the other people patting me on the back. But thank you. You know, I'm not saying I'm a hero. That is for you to say. Not for me, but so I'm hating that person for suggesting I'm patting myself on the back too much. I would never do such a thing. I would allow you to pat me on the back. Thank you. Let's take a quick timeout. We'll return. Stay tuned.
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11: Huntsville reality TV star Melody Rogers is out on bond following her arrest for a domestic violence harassment charge. Rogers insists she's innocent and claims she's the victim of a false police report filing. Huntsville District 3 voters have decided who will represent them on the city council for the next 3 years. Incumbent Jenny Robinson narrowly beat out opponent Liliana Painter in yesterday's runoff. This will be Robinson's fourth term on the council. Now to a 48 scam alert for customers of Florence Utilities. Utility leaders say someone is calling customers under the name Brian and telling them their service will be disconnected unless they immediately pay up. In some cases, the caller even asked for up to $2,000. Florence Utilities reminds you it will never call you to demand immediate payment. For the latest news as it breaks, just stay with WAFF 48 News. I'm Gina Benitez from the 48 Newsroom.
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13: Well, good morning, everyone. We expect a quieter day out there today and drier as well. Some areas got skipped yesterday. I think the best chance of rain today is along that Georgia state line. So Huntsville metro area to the west, no need to worry about any showers and storms. Cooler weather starting to come in, highs today in the 80s. I'm meteorologist Brad Travis, and that's your forecast.
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0: situation in Illinois. Yes, we have a new one where a man tells ICE agents, I'm a U.S. citizen, using the F word, of course, as well. And he is now has head, neck, and teeth injuries. Sounds like he should have complied. But either way, here we have a guy given a lawful command, not cooperative, refusing to identify himself, but was screaming at them about how he's a U.S. citizen and all this other stuff. And what do they do with the media? He's not required to identify himself. Okay, guys. Keep up the good work here. Congratulations on your neck injury, you dumb. All right, let's bring Chris Reed in here with us. Chris, I've got a quick question for you. These lightning-in-a-bottle candidates, these candidates who get all this attention as the upstart, as this guy who, oh, this is one of these guys. This guy's going to be a player, I tell you what. He's going to be a player forever. A good way to look, what was that guy? Graham Plattner, he was one of these. Oh, boy, going to be one of those big ones, and you're going to hear a lot from this guy. Even if he loses, he's not going anywhere. Maybe he runs for president. I don't know. We had one of those locally, Liliana Pinder, and she was supposed to beat Jenny Robinson, but she's lost. And now it's, well, this is just the beginning for her. It's not the last we've heard of her. My history indicates that maybe this is the last we've heard of her. I think that anytime a candidate, one of these candidates either loses or leaves office, we always hear about how, well, we're going to be hearing a lot about this person, and then you never hear about them again. Is it likely this is the last we've heard of this person?
1: You know, it depends. I think it's party specific. In the Republican Party, if you lose, a lot of times you just kind of go into the distance, and then you rarely come back. There's always exceptions. I think in the Democratic Party, losing is like a badge of honor. You know, like, look at Kamala Harris. She was terrible at everything she did. I mean, she lost her 2020.
0: No. She's not a flash in the pan candidate. She crawled on her hands and knees to get in the office the first time.
1: Yes.
0: But she's still a player. That's why she's still around. I'm talking about a better way to look at it would be like the Beto O'Rourke's.
1: Yeah,
0: no, they kind of get blown out that you never hear what's her name? Stacey Abrams. Going to be a player, I tell you. They're going to be huge, and they're also rans. Even on the national stage, they're also rans.
1: Yeah, well, Stacey Abrams is huge, but not in that way. So,
0: true.
1: Yeah, Beto, that's a great example. Keeps running, spends hundreds of millions of dollars, nothing happens. I think in general, what you're saying is accurate because you don't win by losing. Usually people that make it to the top, they win and then they keep winning and then they keep winning. Like if you start at a very low level and then you lose that, that's not a stepping stone for you. Like it's one thing to lose like a really high office and then you've already won some beneath it and then try again. What you're talking about is a low level office, which nobody cares about that much. And if you lose at that, that's not really set you up for the next position. So I actually agree with your analysis on this one. It's probably somebody we are not going to hear about again.
0: It's like the whole Jeremy DeVito thing, too. You know, you go and you look at like their Facebook pages and then the city council or the city school board member who couldn't win re-election and is now an angry social media user. It's like zero likes, zero comments, zero likes, zero comments, zero likes, zero comments. Dale Jackson's mean to me. 70 likes, 75 comments, zero likes, zero comments. And you see all these things, and it's just like, man, I'm not even talking about you. What is your problem? But I think a Facebook user left this comment, and I think it makes a lot of sense.
2: I keep hearing how the loss is indicative of a desire for change. I don't think they understand what a loss is.
0: You can go and leave a comment there on the most dangerous Facebook page in radio. Impossible to link that Facebook page or use the corporate Facebook pages in the modern era. So you have to get my stuff. You have to go to @TheDaleJackson on Facebook and Twitter and elsewhere to see it. What do you make of that? I think that's correct. This is the desire for change. Like, didn't you just lose?
1: Yeah, I mean, maybe when people lose, they like to paint it a certain way. Like, oh, you know, this is just a setup for another thing, or oh, it wasn't as big a loss as people thought. I don't know. Maybe that's people trying to put a spin on it. But I think that it's basically accurate. Look, you don't win by losing. The people aren't telling you something when you lose an election. If anything, they're telling you they don't want you to represent them. That's really the only message you should be able to take from that. The majority of people don't like you. They like the other person. They're not sending you a secret smoke signal that's saying, yeah, but we really wanted to vote for you. We just accidentally pressed the button for the other guy. Like, that's not what they're trying to tell you. Generally, they're trying to tell you, we didn't like what you had to say. We prefer the other guy. Please don't run again. But usually people that are narcissists will never understand that message.
0: Yeah, again, the internet is not real life. And I'm a big fan of pointing this out. And I want to keep talking about it. But, you know, Yaffe was sort of the target of some online bullying here recently. They were calling him a worm and all sorts of other things, which I do not. Let me make this as clear as possible. I do not appreciate, nor would I ever engage in such activity. And they were like, oh, Jenny Robinson's last gasp of her campaign is going on a conservative radio show, the Yaffe program. And they were like, oh, he's such a worm and blah, blah, blah. And then what happened? They deleted the post because apparently that worked. Or they were just like, no, that didn't work. It was Dale Jackson that did it. Which one is it?
1: Obviously, you had everything to do with it. Yeah, he got unfair credit.
0: Yeah, unfair credit. But he did get called a worm. So there is that part of it. So that was well-deserved, especially since he wormed out of work today, which is pretty unimpressive of him to bail. But we do appreciate it. He'll be back tomorrow. For everyone who is here to see it. All right. So it looks to me like Donald Trump, we only got I don't have enough time to talk to you about this, Chris. We'll get into this maybe a little in a bit. We got Chris Love joining us in a bit. He is the chair of the Limestone County Democrats. He'll be with us in just one moment. I guess I do have time, actually, because I forgot how the clock worked today. Let me ask you this. Donald Trump's on a foreign policy spree. Are we going to get something in Ukraine and Iran over the next couple of weeks to seal this for the election, or is that going to be the albatross around his neck? Real quick.
1: I don't see anything getting worked out.
0: Yeah, I don't either. I think these are both albatrosses around his neck, but man, there's a lot of like wishful thinking. Oh, it looks like he's got a deal in Ukraine, and oh, Iran is right on the cusp of being over. I don't think either of those things are true. Boy, does he need them, though.
1: Yeah, I hope they're true. Deal. Jackson.
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4: Fox News, I'm Tom Graham. President Trump is preparing to meet with Chinese leader Xi Jinping in Washington. The two leaders expected to discuss artificial intelligence, Iran, trade, and U.S. support for Taiwan.
5: Apparently one of Xi's big asks for President Trump is to pause a $14 billion American arms sale to Taiwan. They're not saying that they're going to invade or that they're not going to invade, but they don't like that the United States is constantly providing the Taiwanese with these huge multi-billion dollar arms sales.
4: Fox's Peter Ducey, a powerful nor'easter threatening millions along a crowded stretch of the East Coast over the next several days.
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0: WVNN. Bill Jackson here with you. Thrilled to be here with you, as I always am. Just absolutely ecstatic to spend any time with you that you guys are willing to give me. And by the way, just keep in mind that I am still seeking a couple of locksmiths so I can choose one to use because I got a job here that I need done at the studio. I'm going to pay you. I'm not trying to get anything like a deal or anything. And then I got a little bit of a side project for you that I want to work on with you as well. I'll tell you what it is. We're breaking into Yaffe's house and we're stealing all of his Funko Pops. He has a massive Funko Pop collection that we're going to steal it, sort of Ocean's 11 style. So if you're interested in that and you're a handyman or you are a locksmith, I have just the job for you. I want you to join my crew. It will be very, very beneficial to you. So shoot me a text here today on the ScoutPestControl.com, WVNN, hot take text line at 866-494-WVNN. Everyone else who is not in the locksmithery business or handyman business, you can always get in there and ask your questions for 10 with him. But right now, it is time to bring on our good friend Chris Love. He is the chair of the Limestone County Democrat Party, and maybe former chair of the Limestone County Democrat Party. Is he still? Are you still the chair of the Limestone County Democrat Party? Is that correct?
1: Good morning, Dale. No, I am now the former. We had our election September 12th, and Dr. Joseph Rucker is now the new chair of the Limestone County Party.
0: Well, then get the hell out of here. Why are we talking? No, I'm just kidding. We appreciate you being here. I got a question for you.
1: And yes, sir.
0: I don't know why this hasn't been covered by the mainstream media. I got a Yellowhammer Now video coming out about it today. Rudolph Drake. This is I believe this is just in Madison County, just to the east of Limestone County. Mm-hmm. Senate District 2. It is the swingiest of swing districts.

0: great one? Try the greatest one. 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
1: Is this going to be a peace in our time moment? Is there going to be something better? What will we get from the regime? We get compliance, self-control. It will decide that, okay, we're not going to destroy the rest of the world. Okay. We're not worried about the 12th imam showing up. Okay. Allah didn't really tell us to destroy all these Westerners. I don't think so.
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2: Our friends in the mainstream media don't really want to talk about all that much. So I've talked about it a couple of times and got it into some platforms. I hate to pat myself on the back again for moving things behind the scenes, but I did. And that video will come out here again today questioning why that's not a story.
3: Okay.
2: Because I really got to believe, you know, we watch his allegations about Republicans in Alabama, sometimes turned into national news stories.
3: Mm-hmm.
2: Why do you think there's been no pickup of this story, of this allegation by Rudolph Drake? And if true, which it is, what should Alabama Democrats do about it?
3: Okay, well, and Dale, like I said, this is actually new to me. I will look it up. And like you said, obviously, this hasn't been a story, so this is the first time I'm hearing about it. And your question is, why is it this news like maybe a Graham Plattner issue? I think the main thing is, one, Graham Plattner, he just had the attention on him. He came in as an outsider. Then later on, these allegations of racist comments came up, and then issues with inappropriate behavior with females. I think in Alabama, in the South, let me try to figure out how to say this. I think in the North, they're more sensitive to these things. Not to say that this is not an issue or people in the South isn't sensitive to it, but I guess he just, you know, some people run a campaign under the radar, if that makes sense.
2: Yeah. I mean, look, we also have to just kind of acknowledge that it's a state Senate race.
3: Mm-hmm.
2: And it's a state Senate race that is not going to get a lot of attention up until the last minute. But the reason why I bring it up is because here's what's going to happen. 2 weeks before the election, our friends in the media are going to go, oh, there's an election? Oh, everyone should get out and vote. And participating in the process is good. And we need to, blah, blah, blah. They're going to go into all of this stuff. And I'm going to say, well, where the hell have you guys been, dum-dums? And that's what I'm going to say. And they're all going to go, I don't appreciate you guys calling us dum-dums. That's what we know. So anyway, now that the information is out there, if I described it accurately, and let's just assume that I have because I'm a notoriously honest broker here. If I've described this accurately, should Democrats look at removing this guy from the ballot?
3: Well, just like with any person, anybody can run for office, whether they have skeletons in their closet or not. But it would be up to the voters to decide to vote for that person. Just like in Maine, you know, once all these allegations, and using Graham Plattner as my example again.
2: Sure.
3: Once these allegations started coming up, you know, he got pressure like, hey, you need to step aside.
2: Oh yeah, yeah. The media decided the allegations were finally critical mass, and they would cover them even though they were. I mean, and look, this isn't even this is not opinion. This is fact.
3: Mm-hmm.
2: They decided, okay, this has gotten to the point where he's a liability. We got to get rid of him,
3: sure.
2: And then they
3: yeah.
2: went on the attack. I mean, that's what happened. Yeah. So
3: and Democrats that back Graham Plattner like AOC and others. Went to him and said, hey, maybe you need to step aside. So if it gets to that point
2: after
3: with,
2: about the
3: Rudolph
2: third
3: Drake,
2: one, yeah, you're
3: then,
2: right.
3: What you say, Dale?
2: After about the third, the one where he harmed my friend was not a big enough reason because she was a Republican. But after that, where it was someone who was a Democrat, they were like, yeah, we should do something about this.
3: Yeah, and that's on both sides, Dale. We've seen it on both sides of
2: the
3: political spectrum where when it gets down to crunch time, conversations will be had, and at the end of the day, will you remaining in office jeopardize what we're trying to do, yay or nay? And that's usually what it comes down to.
2: Yeah,
3: Republicans
2: do that.
3: Your pot negative.
2: Yeah, if there is a Republican doing that right now, I would like to know, and I would definitely call that out. The only one I can think of is they did it Roy Moore, and then there was never any follow-up on any of that because it was, of course, a 50-year-old allegation with no evidence, but it surely did work. But we can

0: leave it at that and call that a day. Here's what I find funny. The Huntsville City Council race yesterday, Liliana Pender and Jenny Robinson, was a non-political, non-partisan, I guess a better way to say that.
1: Non-partisan. Because it's a city race.
0: But it was clearly partisan. Jenny Robinson, Jenny Robinson said, look, I'm a Republican. I'm a conservative, and we got to watch out. These liberals are coming over to take in, take over Huntsville, which is exactly correct. That is happening. There's a purpling of it, and that district in particular had gone for a very controversial city school board member who did as good as everyone thought she was going to do at making everyone hate her, very little at getting anything done. So she went off into nothingness, and now she's going to be an online influencer or something, just like Jeremy DeVito. Liliana Pender, similar thing. She wanted to run as sort of a Democrat candidate. Should these races just be partisan at this point?
1: Well, and Dale, you know, I've never really understood how any race is not partisan. The only thing is that when you get your ballot sheet, it doesn't have a D or R next to the name.
0: Yeah.
1: But you know who they are. I mean, you know who they are. To me, I look at it as partisan. I don't know if that's the right thing to say. It is. You know, that's just my view on it. Even when I don't see a D or R, I know who's on a ballot sheet because, one, I want to know the best person to vote for. And I think most people think that way. It just maybe something that needs to be changed. But nowadays in 2026, and I think moving forward, all races are partisan. Now, Dave, I want to bring up something that I heard you and Chris Reed talking before I came on. And I think y'all was talking about how when people lose, are they relevant?
0: They fade into nothingness.
1: Do they go away? Yep. Here's the thing, as a Democrat, Dale, and as a former chair, and I'm a Democrat, always will be a Democrat. Here's the thing I look at as a strategic point. There were races where Republicans didn't even have to compete against anybody. All I got to do is get my name on a ballot, and I won. But this year, not only now, Ms. Robinson, she did win, but by just only 337 votes out of 7,000 votes. And she even said, because I went on Channel 48 News, and you can read it. They had an article on it. The first thing Ms. Robinson said after acknowledging that she won is, I need to reach out to the people that did not vote for me, because this thing was a 52-48. This wasn't a landslide.
0: Sure.
1: This was close. Again, you know, and I know I work with many Republicans, Dale. You know, I work for Mass County Commission. I know a lot of Republicans. I know a lot of good Republicans. But the thing, if I were to give a assessment of the Alabama Republican Party, is you could no longer take for granted that you are not going to get competition, and you cannot no longer not engage with the people. Because what she said was, I got to engage with the people because it was close. You should be engaging with people anyway.
0: Yeah. Well, yeah.
1: Bender lose? Yeah. But look at what she did. First timer, unknown, against a person who won their fourth term in office. That should tell Republicans that, hey, there's people that want change and they want to move away from the establishment.
0: I'll give you a different perspective on this, okay?
1: Okay.
0: Democrats are very effective at keeping things constantly agitated. They are very effective at this. And in keeping...
1: You mean by bringing up issues that affect people?
0: I mean, you can say what you want. I'm not even... It's not a criticism. It's just a statement of fact. They are very effective at keeping people agitated. I keep referring to it as picking a scab over and over and over again. And it's irritating. So you continue doing it. And you're able, Democrats are good at this, to get people to show up to every election. They're doing very good at doing that. Because
1: it's not
0: they're always.
1: Enough, but we're getting there.
0: Yeah, they're always ready because they're always mad about something. They're like, oh, that, I mean, if you go follow the internet, which is not real life, it's like, this is about flock cameras. I'm like, this is not about flock cameras. This is not about flock cameras. But that's sort of because that was the hot button issue of the day. They just imparted it onto this race and said, this is about flock cameras. So I think in a special election where you turned out more people than you turned out in the actual original election. Yeah. I'm surprised it wasn't closer. I'm surprised Democrats didn't pull it off. I think this is an eye opener for Democrats about, and this will just be the question I was going to ask you. is it purple? I mean, is it? Is, in fact, this area, Madison, Huntsville, Limestone County, Madison County, is it purple now?
1: I don't think it is purple as I think I kind of want it to be, Dale, where it's closer to 50-50. Is purpling? Yes. Is it purple? Where it either it could go either way? No. But it's going in the right direction. And Dale, I believe the simple reason is that people are deciding, understanding that they can be a part of their local, state, and federal government operations. You know, I think we're moving past the point of we just elect somebody and we just hope they do a good job and that's it. There, I think people understand there has to be accountability. There has to be, you have to report back to us. Tell us what you're doing for us. Not sound bites.
0: I agree.
1: Think that's what we're seeing. People are getting more involved and understanding is that, yeah, I'm struggling. I'm hurting. What you going to do for me?
0: Well, I think Republicans should feel pretty good about what happened based on the constant agitation of Democrats and how fired up they are to pull that race out. Last question here. Do they go away? I mean, there's always this like, oh, they'll be the next one, and then they sort of fade away. And you've got to answer this question for yourself, too. Now, when you lose your, not lose, but you end your run as the Limestone County Commissioner. Now, you know, I have a reason to talk to you because I like you and I like your perspective, but you're not going to get called by Way 31 or 48 or 54 or any of those guys or AL.com anymore. They're going to call the Limestone County Chair when they do call. So how do you stay relevant?
1: Well, and Dale, I personally, I'm going to answer the meek part first. I don't want to stay relevant, Dale, like I said. And also, Dale, I have been on your show for exactly 1 year now.
0: Okay.
1: I came on your show September of last year. I cannot remember the exact date, but it was in September. Dale, like I said, before I came on the scene, I didn't know you. You didn't know me. Sure. I'm just a guy just trying to work, take care of my family, pay bills, and so forth. Help out my community. I don't want to be relevant. I saw a need that the government should work for the people, not against the people. I've been on your show. I've done my job as Limestone County Chair. I could fade away, Dale,
0: and
1: pat myself on the back.
0: Are you quitting on us?
1: Huh?
0: I said, are you quitting on us?
1: Oh, no. I'll be on your show as long as you have me, sir. Like I said, your name on the show. I enjoy coming on your show every Wednesday. I've made that vocal. But I did my part. You know, freedom isn't free. You know, I'm a retired soldier. I will fight for my freedom, for what I believe in. But I'm not going to fight for other people's freedom if they're scared to say something or do something. We've had civil conversations. Sometimes they go a little haywire, but it's all good. And I think that's what I've been trying to tell people. It's okay. And you've been saying that, Dale, too. It's okay to have differences and not be mortal enemies. So if one or two people on your program understand that and listen to that and see proof, because I have been on your show for a year, then guess what? I'm the winner.
0: Okay. There you go. Hey, you sound like me taking a victory lap every time. I love it. All
1: every
0: right,
1: time, baby.
0: Thanks a lot. Chris Love, former chairman of the Limestone County Democrat Party. We appreciate him taking the time to join us here on the Alabama A&M $350 million Bulldog Hotline. When we come back, 10 with him. We got to get to those questions. You guys ask them. I answer them. Stay tuned.
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5: Huntsville reality TV star Melody Rogers is out on bond following her arrest for a domestic violence harassment charge. Rogers insists she's innocent and claims she's the victim of a false police report filing. Huntsville District 3 voters have decided who will represent them on the city council for the next 3 years. Incumbent Jenny Robinson narrowly beat out opponent Liliana Painter in yesterday's runoff. This will be Robinson's fourth term on the council. Now to a 48 scam alert for customers of Florence Utilities. Utility leaders say someone is calling customers under the name Brian and telling them their service will be disconnected unless they immediately pay up. In some cases, the caller even asked for up to $2,000. Florence Utilities reminds you it will never call you to demand immediate payment. For the latest news as it breaks, just stay with WAFF 48 News. I'm Gina Benitez from the 48 Newsroom.
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6: Well, good morning, everyone. We expect a quieter day out there today and drier as well. Some areas got skipped yesterday. I think the best chance of rain today is along that Georgia state line. So Huntsville metro area to the west, no need to worry about any showers and storms. Cooler weather starting to come in. Highs today in the 80s. I'm meteorologist Brad Travis, and that's your forecast.
0: Oh, it's a brisk 72 degrees here on WVNN at 8:54. 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
0: Don't forget, before I get in to 10 with him, we're wrapping up our call for locksmithers and the handymen. I got a job for you. Gonna pay you. But then I got an idea for you. That idea, I'll just clue you in right now. We're gonna break into Yaffe's house, and we're gonna steal all of his wrestling figurines. He's been collecting those. We're gonna break in. We're gonna do that. But anyway, shoot me a text, and I've got a job for you, an intricate locksmithing job. It sounds very, very shady, but I assure you it is not. Give me a text here, and I'll put you to work. 866-494-WVNN. Let's go ahead and get to it. Let's get to 10 with him.
9: 10. It's time to answer the deep questions. It's 10 with him.
0: 10 questions about 10 minutes. Politics, personal, pop culture, pro wrestling, parasocial relationships, and vicious personal attacks.
10: Why did you support Jenny Robinson? She has been on the board for 4 terms.
0: Because I'd give her 4 more terms. I'd give Tommy Battle 8 more terms. If you look at the city of Huntsville and you don't think anything other than, damn, things are going pretty good and we are set up to win in the future, then what are you even thinking about? What exactly? Oh, she's been on the board a long time? I don't know. I don't get on an airplane and go, man, I hope this pilot hasn't been flying for a long time. They got anyone who this is their first flight? He's got to be really stupid, too. Yeah? Okay. Yeah, I'm voting for that person. I want that person flying. Like, get the hell out of here with that nonsense. Just stop.
10: Why are Republicans praising Trump's deal with Greenland? It's the same deal we signed in 1951.
0: It's not the same deal we signed in 1951. Why do you guys insist on lying? Why do you keep lying? It is not necessary. The deal is, in fact, different. This is why everyone is making a big deal about it. It's a big deal because it's a big deal. It gives us power. It gives us the management over the country. It gives us the ability to place military bases, which we're going to do, including nuclear weapons, Golden Dome, which didn't exist in 1951. Please stop lying. Okay? Please stop lying. It is all very simple here. Okay? It is a big deal. It is a real deal. And if you're going to lie about it, ask yourself why. And if you don't realize you're lying, ask yourself why you're so stupid. See, those are some questions you might be interested in. Okay? Okay, good deal.
10: Dale, does your arm hurt from patting yourself on the back too much?
0: No, I've been working that muscle for a very long time. When you're right all the time, You can do that. You just pat yourself on the back. It's very simple. Just go ahead and do it. There's nothing wrong with patting yourself on the back. The real problem I have is all the bruises that form from other people patting me on the back as well. It's rough. It's rough. But my arm is not tired. Thank you very much. And that's why you go to the gym, guys. Come on. You get yoked. You can pat yourself on the back all you want.
10: But America...
0: hold on. Sorry.
10: Dale, who is this reality TV star from Huntsville that has charges pending? I've never heard of her.
0: You know, I never do this. Except to Yaffe, where it is also accurate, I'm a bigger star than this person. Okay? I've never heard of this person before in my life. I have no idea who she is. She's on some TV show called Love in Huntsville. Didn't even know it existed. No idea. No clue. No idea. But apparently this is something that is worth news coverage. Her name is Melanie Rogers. No clue. Not a single clue who she is. But she's been arrested for something or something. I have no idea. Why do they keep talking about her? I have no idea. Bugsy, any idea who this person is?
11: I have no idea. Don't they own like some kind of like a smoke shop in like the bad part of town now?
0: I have no
11: That's
0: idea.
11: That's all I know about them.
0: I have no clue, no idea. But apparently I'm supposed to know something about this. I'd ask Austin if he knows something about it, but I'm not even going to waste my time on that one for a second, okay?
10: Dale, whatever happened with the beef between Yaffe and Sam Gavin? Did you smooth over the issue, or does this need to be brought up?
0: It needs to be brought up. You're right. We got to see where this thing is. Sam Gavin. I think it's Sam Gavin, but you know he'll be on the program tomorrow. Can I ever soothe that anger? I don't know. I have no idea. Yaffe was pretty pissed about that, and I don't want him to get very upset here. But I think Sam Gavin might be helping me break into Yaffe's house and steal all of his Warhammer figurines. I think that's the next step in their feud. But, you know, I'm trying my best here, guys. I'm going to spend the next 24 hours patting myself on the back. I'll talk to you guys soon. Thanks for being here.
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13: Iran respond. I'm Dave Anthony, Fox News. We'll find out this morning when Iran's president speaks at the United Nations in New York, the day after President Trump, in his UN General Assembly address, threatened to annihilate Iran, though he did say he thinks they can work out a deal. Fox's Trey Inks reports from Tel Aviv.
14: On the sidelines of the UN, President Trump met with Gulf leaders to discuss the war and the next steps forward. His top negotiators, Jared Kushner and Steve Witkoff, also meeting indirectly with the Iranian delegation for more than 3 hours. Witkoff said in a statement they successfully completed a round of discussions that we hope will prove constructive and promising. The mediators will continue their work. Iran's foreign ministry spokesperson said this about the engagement.
15: This was not anything new. Earlier this week, the Islamic Republic of Iran had already stated its positions and views on various issues, including the Strait of Hormuz, regional security, and Iran's conditions for diplomacy.
13: Two other world leaders who met with President Trump at the UN yesterday will speak today. Venezuela's acting president, Delcy Rodriguez, and Ukraine's president, Volodymyr Zelensky. Hours after Russia hit Ukraine's capital with another morning drone attack, killing two people in Kyiv. Russian attacks in other Ukrainian cities also did damage. China's leader is not going to the UN. Instead, Xi Jinping is going to go to Washington. President Trump will greet him when he lands at Joint Base Andrews later today ahead of talks tomorrow at the White House. Trade and tariffs and AI will be discussed as independent Senator Bernie Sanders pushes a bill to ban what's called super artificial intelligence, aiming to pause advanced AI development until there are guidelines.
16: The bill, provided to the Associated Press, would also create a federal agency to oversee advanced AI. It comes as some leaders in the AI industry have called on Congress to impose guardrails on the technology, and multiple employees at leading AI companies have endorsed the bill. President Trump has resisted calls for more government oversight of AI.
13: That's Tanya J. Powers. 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
13: Now to Wall Street. First Lady Melania Trump rang that opening bell about a half hour ago to start the trading before her meeting with female business executives. And so far, there is selling this morning. The Dow down 133 points. The S&P 500 is dropping 28. The NASDAQ is losing 170 the day after hitting a record high. The price of oil is up almost 2%. WTI back to about $92 a barrel. But at the gas pump, no change today. AAA's national average for regular remains $4.47 per gallon. Diesel is still $6.52, a record high. And with concern about those energy costs, a renewed push for an alternative source, wind.
21: California Attorney General Rob Bonta says he's suing over the removal of an offshore project planned by Chicago-based Invenergy. Meantime, New York Attorney General Letitia James is leading seven states in lawsuits involving the Invenergy project and another proposal with Blue Point Wind. Blue Point agreed in April to end a wind farm under development off the New York and New Jersey coast. James calls the deals, under which energy companies would receive $1.4 billion in taxpayer dollars, illegal. Trump has said his goal is to prevent any windmills from being built. Bonta says increased use of wind power will help fight climate change. Tom Rigotti, Fox News.
13: Well, this is the first full day of fall, and in California, it's harvest season. In wine country, where times are tougher.
22: Many California growers are struggling to sell their grapes as changing drinking habits have caused demand to plummet. Wine sales have decreased by more than 20% over a five-year period, causing sour grapes in places like Napa Valley and Sonoma County. At its peak during the COVID pandemic, California had almost 600,000 acres of vineyards, but farmers have removed or stopped growing wine grapes on roughly 25% of that land.
13: That's Tom Graham. I'm Dave Anthony. This is Fox News.
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5: Good morning. Welcome in to the Yappy Program. This is, of course, not Yappy. This is the legendary Will Hampson filling in for Yappy today. Very glad to be with all of you. To be completely honest, no idea why Yappy's not here. So please do not direct any complaints my way. Other than anything that Bugsy may say throughout the course of the show. Or Walker, or anyone else associated. Otherwise, please direct all complaints to Yaffe once he gets back. Walker, do you know what Yaffe's up to these days right now? What he's doing instead of being here with all of his fans?
11: I have absolutely no clue.
5: Interesting.
11: Secrets, well, I guess.
5: Hey. Sometimes you need a little me time. I think that is, if you look at Gen Z and the millennials in particular, I think their problem, they don't take enough me time. They're working too hard. They're out there doing too much. And I think that some of the older generations don't understand that. So good on Yaffe to say, you know what? I'm going to take a little bit of me time. I'm going to take a little bit of time for myself. I hope he's out there doing something fun. I hope it has nothing to do with his wife and kids or anything serious. I hope he is just out there pampering himself. I'm sure he's not. Anyone that knows Yaffe knows that is probably not the case. But let's hope there. Anyway, let's get into it here. We are 41 days away from the midterm elections. And let me tell you, and look, I spend a lot of time, fortunately or unfortunately, in Washington with people who are right in the thick of everything going on here in this midterm election. I don't know if I've ever felt such, I don't know what the word is, but indifference. It's really weird out there. And I don't know if people are just really getting burnt out. If the whole constantly on politics 24/7, maybe it's starting to get to people. But it's really interesting that you just don't, even like political junkies, even people that do this, that this is like their life. They live and breathe this. Their livelihood is on the line here. It just doesn't seem like anyone is really jazzed up. And I think that goes across the aisle. It's both sides. Even the people that should be kind of jazzed up here to go and give their vote against Donald Trump, it just doesn't seem like they're as jazzed as you would kind of expect here. And I think that's really interesting. Now, obviously, in the state of Alabama, I think to be expected. We know exactly who our next governor is going to be. We know exactly who our next United States senator is going to be. We know who all the way down to our state auditor, yada, yada. Now, here in North Alabama, we have a couple of competitive state House, state Senate races. John Roberts is running for a competitive state Senate seat. That's an important race. There are some things going on, and there are surely some pockets, I think, of areas that have races to focus on that are a big deal that matter a lot to those communities. But overwhelmingly, I'm just talking big picture generally here, it just doesn't seem like there's a lot of excitement here. And I think there's something to be said for that. People are a little bit tired of all of it. Now, I think that part of that is Donald Trump. Love him or hate him, it is just a constant news cycle. Anytime he says something, somebody's freaking out. Either it's really good, it's really bad. The left-wing media is going to attack it. But it's constant. You can't get away from this at all. And that wasn't the case during previous presidencies. That wasn't the case during Joe Biden. The guy would go take a nap every day at 3 o'clock and you wouldn't see from him again. But it just seems like this is so consuming to a point where people are tired. And I really do wonder how much of an impact that has on these midterms. Because again, I don't think it's just a Republican problem. Now, I will tell you that the higher ups at all of these institutions in Washington, whose job it is to try and keep control of the Senate or keep control of the House or keep control for Republicans, they're worried about Republican turnout. They're absolutely worried that there are a lot of Republicans out there, particularly young people who were really decisive in their support for the president in 2024. They're worried that those strong Republicans are just going to sit it out. There's not a fear that they're going to flip, that they're going to vote for Democrats. But there is a worry that a lot of strong Republicans are just going to sit it out. However, I think there's a similar fear on the left. I think there's a similar fear that maybe we haven't fully jazzed up everyone. Maybe some of this socialist stuff, the Democratic socialists who are winning across the country, maybe that's depressing some of our rank and file Democrats. It's a concern across the board. And I think a lot of people are just tired. And I'd be interested to see. Obviously, we won't know for sure. All of this is anecdotal. Until we see the results in 41 days on November 3rd. But I really do think, and some people will still go vote. I think there are probably a lot of people, myself included, who may be a little bit fatigued to all of this, who will still go vote. They will still go do their civic duty. But it is just a really weird cycle, and I haven't felt this way as long as I've been in politics. It just seems like there is not an enthusiasm anywhere for anything. People are just a little bit tired of it. And I think we've seen now that the gas prices are up over $4 a gallon in Huntsville, average over the state of Alabama, which is one of the lowest gas price states in the country. That's a big deal. All of this stuff matters. Things are not easy for people out there. And if you think that that doesn't play into a large part of the apathy towards this process, it absolutely does. But I'd love to hear from people out there. Give us a call, 866-494-WVNN. That's 866-494-WVNN. Let me know your attitudes towards this midterm cycle here. Are you jazzed up to go vote? Is there someone on the ticket here in Alabama particularly that would get you fired up? I mean, is it Tommy Tuberville? Is it Barry Moore? Is there anyone down ballot that you're super excited about? Or do you just really not care? Or are you kind of feeling that apathy? And also would love to know, is there someone throughout the country that you would be jazzed up to go vote for? Obviously, you're limited to your state and your districts. But let's say you weren't. Let's say you could pick and you could vote in any state or any district in the country. Is there someone doing something right that would make you want to go vote for them? I'm really curious about this. Because I just don't think people are feeling it right now. And I think that that is the running joke, right? I'm sure you've all heard it in politics, is that it all comes down to turnout. But I do think more so than ever, this election is really going to bear that out. People are not thrilled with the direction things are going. People are not thrilled with either party. Republicans feel like Congress has done nothing to support President Trump's agenda. Democrats feel like either we're going too far toward socialism or we're not empowering the socialists enough. I think people are just tired of it. They're over it. They don't want to deal with it anymore. And I think there are a lot of people that are really looking forward to 42 days from now. Particularly people in states. Look, I don't know if anyone gets Georgia television. If anyone's been to visit the Atlanta area or anywhere in Georgia recently, it's pretty brutal. I mean, we're lucky here. I watch TV here in Alabama. You'll see some ads. But goodness gracious, if there are eight commercials in a commercial break in the Atlanta media market, I promise you seven of them are political ads. And six of those are Rick Jackson ads. It's a lot. It's overwhelming. I get why people are ready to be done with it. And I think a lot of you out there probably are as well. Even though you love it, you're here. You're tuned in to talk radio. On a Wednesday morning, you're here listening. But I would still venture to say that a lot of people out there are pretty ready for this to be over. And I get it. I completely understand it. We're going to get a quick break in here. This is Will Hampson filling in for Yaffe on the Yaffe program. Going to get into a lot more. Have some guests joining us in the next couple segments. So make sure you stay tuned. We will be right back.
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23: Huntsville reality TV star Melody Rogers is out on bond following her arrest for a domestic violence harassment charge. Rogers insists she's innocent and claims she's the victim of a false police report filing. Huntsville District 3 voters have decided who will represent them on the city council for the next 3 years. Incumbent Jenny Robinson narrowly beat out opponent Liliana Painter in yesterday's runoff. This will be Robinson's fourth term on the council. Now to a 48 scam alert for customers of Florence Utilities. Utility leaders say someone is calling customers under the name Brian and telling them their service will be disconnected unless they immediately pay up. In some cases, the caller even asked for up to $2,000. Florence Utilities reminds you it will never call you to demand immediate payment. For the latest news as it breaks, just stay with WAFF 48 News. I'm Gina Benitez from the 48 Newsroom.
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6: Well, good morning, everyone. We expect a quieter day out there today and drier as well. Some areas got skipped yesterday. I think the best chance of rain today is along that Georgia state line. So Huntsville metro area to the west, no need to worry about any showers and storms. Cooler weather starting to come in. Highs today in the 80s.
25: I'm meteorologist Brad Travis, and that's your forecast.
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5: Welcome back. WVNN, the Yaffe program. The legendary Will Hampson filling in here for Yaffe. Glad to be with you all, as always. Look, we have, I think, a really interesting dynamic here in the state of Alabama. Obviously, the general election, you will never hear anyone involved who will say that they're going to take the general election for granted. But we all understand exactly what happens here in the state. And I think if you're looking at a Barry Moore, if you're looking at a Tommy Tuberville, they are absolutely, I think, preparing for what comes next, and rightfully so. They earned it. They had hard-fought wins. But there are a lot of places across the country that are going to decide what this country looks like in 41 days. There are places that are going to have a big impact. And look, my frustration, I think a lot of Republican voters share this frustration, is that Republicans get majorities in the House and the Senate, and they do nothing with them. And I think there's a lot of truth to that, obviously. And in the next segment, we're going to have a good friend of mine, Julie Grace Brufke, who is a Capitol Hill reporter, who's going to kind of tell us what is going on in Washington, some of the latest there, and what to expect, which I think will be not much of anything. However, here are the stakes. This is effectively what it comes down to. Do you want your Congress to do nothing with Republicans in charge, or do you want Democrats to destroy the country? That is effectively what it comes down to. And I wish there were better news than that. I wish I could tell you that if we were to get majorities, that the Senate would kick it in gear, that John Thune would be willing to pass a really conservative agenda, that some of these new guys like a Ken Paxton in Texas would kind of kick things into gear. I think you all know better than that. I think you all understand how this will go. But that's really the question. And if Republicans lose, that's the reason they lose, is because they do not convince the voters that, A, they will accomplish anything. Because what evidence do they have to point to say, look, this is something that we did, therefore you should give us another shot? But B, Republicans have done a pretty bad job of convincing voters, particularly Republican voters, that Democrat control would be worse. I think there are a lot of people out there that if you ask them, is there a difference between a leader John Thune and a leader Schumer in the Senate? I think a lot of people would say no. There's not really that big of a gap. There's not really that big of a difference. And that is the biggest thing that Republicans have really failed on. And at the end of the day, Republicans, and I think this is the reason why so many people get frustrated with them, Republicans are so much better at playing defense than they are playing offense. There is no Lane Kiffin in the United States Senate. There's no Lane Kiffin probably in Congress. Someone that says, you know what? We are going to reinvent how we play offense because I want to win. That's my path to winning. I want to go put up 50 points and make it impossible for the other team to keep up with me. Who's doing that? Who is out there presenting a vision for the Republican Party? Who is out there saying, guys, let's try and get a couple wins here. Instead of just trying to shoot down everything that's coming out of the White House, why don't we try and get some wins? Let's take some things that people are concerned about. Let's try and address health care. Let's try and address the affordability crisis. Let's do some small things that would make a big difference in the lives of people. And then at the end of the day, we can say, hey, guys, you don't have to vote for us, but we just put up 40 points on the board. And if we're going to lose, it's going to be because the other side really, really outplayed us. We don't have that attitude. Republicans have an attitude of, let's try and hold them to 13 points and see if we can't score 14. A lot of Republicans out there love being on defense because you know what playing defense in Congress means? It means that you vote no and you raise money. And you go on TV and you say, golly, this is really crazy stuff. That's a lot easier. That is a lot easier for a lot of Republicans out there to do those things, to say, you know, gosh, those darn socialists, I'm just going to vote no and hope that nothing too crazy happens. That's a lot easier than saying, here is my vision for the country. This is what I want my country to look like, and this is how I present a path to get there. Now, there are a few. And if you're not familiar, Brandon Gill, congressman from the Dallas area in Texas, he spoke at the RNC, was phenomenal. He is someone who is out there doing a lot of things that he doesn't have to do. He made a $1.1 million donation to the NRCC to try and help protect some of the seats. That's his personal money that he's fundraised trying to help other candidates across the country. He's cut an ad hitting James Tallarico in Texas, trying to support Ken Paxton. He's doing a lot of things trying to say, hey guys, we're part of a team here. And not only are we part of a team, but we need to play a little offense. I'm not going to sit on all of this money and watch the team around me crumble. And it's really, really good to see that. But it would be really, really good to see some other people step up and present a path forward. And that is going to continue to be the thorn in the side of Republicans. Republicans love to do nothing. They love to play defense. They don't love to play offense. And until we get a coach, whether it be in the House, in the Senate, somewhere, in some position of power, that wants to be a Lane Kiffin, that wants to just beat the ever-loving crap out of Democrats every day, put points on the board, keep scoring, run up the score, make it really tough to beat us, you're going to continue to get what we've gotten the last 2 years, what we got the first 2 years of President Trump. Not much of anything. And not only that, but a group of people that is going to want to fight its own team. It is really frustrating. But that is the path forward. We need some Lane Kiffins. And I know that we're supposed to hate the guy. But wouldn't that be refreshing? Wouldn't that be nice? If we had someone that just said, you know what, we're going to score and we're going to keep scoring and we're going to keep putting points up on the board. And you know what, we might not win. They still may beat us. If we put up 45 points, they may put up 50, but at least we're going to score. At least we're going to give you a reason to be excited. At least we're going to give you a reason to get off your feet and cheer a little bit. I think that'd be refreshing. And I would really, really love to see that at some point. And I think a lot of other people would too. We're going to have to get a quick break in here. Stay tuned. We will have Julie Grace Brufke calling in shortly. She is the editor-in-chief of Sources Say News. She's got some really good stuff going on. We're going to talk to her about all of that and all of the interesting things that are going on the Hill. So make sure you stay tuned for that. This is Will Hampson filling in for Yaffe here on the Yaffe program. We will be right back.

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2: Fox News, I'm CJ Papa. President Trump will greet China's President Xi later today at Joint Base Andrews for their summit. While on the sidelines at the UN General Assembly,
3: President Trump met with Gulf leaders to discuss the war and the next steps forward. His top negotiators, Jared Kushner and Steve Witkoff, also meeting indirectly with the Iranian delegation for more than 3 hours. Witkoff said in a statement they successfully completed a round of discussions that we hope will prove constructive and promising. The mediators will continue their work.
2: Fox's Trey Yinks in Tel Aviv. First Lady Melania Trump rings the opening bell at the New York Stock Exchange as part of her new initiative, Imperia, telling Fox and Friends,
4: "We will achieve is innovation and investment."
2: Fox News Media is a partner in diesel, holding steady $5.62 a gallon on average. That's from AAA, but that is a record high. 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
9: Would you believe it if I told you that thinking about death could actually help you live better? In her CNN original series, Kara Swisher Wants to Live Forever, Kara said she was inspired by a practice in Bhutan, where people are encouraged to think about death a few times a day. Not to be morbid, but to sharpen their appreciation for the life they have. Research backs this up. People who reflect on their mortality tend to tune in more to life's good moments, while avoiding it can leave you feeling more fearful and less prepared. So what does turning toward it look like? Talking about your wishes, getting your affairs in order, and letting the simple fact that our time is finite nudge you toward what actually matters. The existential question. What are you going to do with the time you have left? I'm Dr. Sanjay Gupta, helping you live a better life.
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0: to WVNN's The Yaffe Program. Will Hampson filling in for Yaffe this morning. Always glad to be with all of you. And excited to bring on our next guest, Julie Grace Brufke from Sources Say News. Julie Grace, how are you this morning?
1: Doing all right. Great to be with you, Will. I've got a little bit of a head cold, so sorry if I sound a little funky today.
0: Listen, you are a pro, and we are going to make it happen regardless. First of all, I just want to give you a chance. Sources Say News, fantastic site. Been up, what, about a year now? Tell people a little bit about what they can expect from your site here.
1: I guess we launched at the end of March, early April. So it's kind of the more gossipy, personality-driven news. We cover both sides of the aisle, so nonpartisan, but we like to drop receipts. So I feel like we've got all the fun gossip on Capitol Hill and the White House.
0: Yeah, it's super awesome. Obviously still has the good stuff. I mean, if you're looking for the latest on what to expect from Capitol Hill, has all of that, but also has a little bit of the more lighthearted, fun stories, a really good balance. I mean, I think people appreciate that, right? I mean, they still want to know, is this is the one big, beautiful bill.

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1: You look at a lot of the socialist places, they're usually pretty dirty because cleaning it up would be seen as not progressive. 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
2: It's a Senate and have probably one of the biggest platforms to eventually run for president. Or does she risk running for president now and kind of taking herself out of the picture were she to not get the nomination? What is your sense? It seems like the kind of prevailing wisdom is that she's not going to run for president in 2028. Is that kind of the sense that you get as well?
3: Now, I've heard mixed things, and I've got to check in. My good friend John Allen over at NBC is writing a book on her, so I've got to kind of check in with him. But, I mean, I've heard both things from Democrats. But, I mean, she said recently if she doesn't ultimately prevail in that primary against Chuck Schumer or win the presidential, depending on what the nomination going forward, that she'd probably be done with politics. So we'll see. I mean, she's obviously somebody to watch. She's got more buzz than usually. I feel like you look at House members running for president and it's just kind of a pipe dream. But I mean, I think she does love or hate her politics, have more gravitas where maybe she could pull that off.
2: Absolutely. And I think you look, obviously the age of Trump, and I really actually think Obama kind of started this, but you need a little bit of that kind of star power, that flair, that personality, which I think you obviously, you cover a lot of these individuals on Capitol Hill. I think it's safe to say a lot of them lack that kind of gravitas. They are not the most exciting people to kind of, you know, chat it up with and hang out with. AOC is great. I mean, you watch videos of her interacting with different members. You know, she'll hop in Tim Burchett videos after votes sometimes. I mean, she really does kind of seem to have that that real deal star power that it seems like, you know, and again, in the age of, you know, some of these celebrity presidents like an Obama, like a Trump, it seems like you kind of have to have that. And it certainly seems like she's got it.
3: I mean, it does seem to some extent people do want to be entertained in this day and age. And I mean, she does have a star quality that, I mean, I think it's one of those things you're either born with or not, love or hate her politics. But, I mean, when I spoke with Joe Crowley, he doesn't think that the Democratic Socialist thing is the future of the party. He's like, it's gained some traction, but he's suspect that she can win a nomination or take out Chuck Schumer.
2: And really interesting, I think, and again, I mean, you kind of have some of these individuals who are branding themselves as that Democratic Socialist. She's kind of had some staying power. I mean, she was pretty radical, I think. Obviously, some of those members of the squad when she jumped into politics probably a decade ago now. But it seems like she's gotten a little bit more, at least the understanding of her. It seems like she's kind of understood as certainly a left-wing progressive, but a little bit more of a moderate voice in her party than some of the other even squad members and some of these individuals being elected. I mean, do you think that she has the ability to kind of make that down the middle turn were she to run for president? Because obviously you're a New York City area congresswoman. And you can kind of do whatever you want. You're in a safe district. You're in a safe seat. You can kind of be the darling of the left there. But obviously that would have to change a little bit if she wanted to be president.
3: I mean, I think she, to some extent, has leveled out a little bit since getting up there of being less of a bomb thrower and less of a thorn in leadership side. And I think some of the very far left, it's been kind of a frustration you kind of see from the grassroots of that pivot. But, you know, it's like, you're going to run for president, you're going to have moderate voters in there. So it's going to be interesting to see how she navigates it. But I mean, I feel like we've seen time and time again, kind of some of these bomb throwers come in on both sides of the aisle who kind of after being up there for a few years start to kind of toe the party line a little bit more while they're trying to get things done.
2: And on the other side, you've got some of those bomb throwers, the House Freedom Caucus. And it seems like a lot of them are kind of getting wiped out right now. I mean, some of them have lost elections, like Andy Ogles in the Nashville area. Some have just decided to try and run for higher office, like a Chip Roy was unsuccessful. What is that kind of the rabble rousers on the right? What do you think that looks like when we hit next year in the 120th Congress and a lot of these guys are gone?
3: I mean, it's going to be fascinating to see how it all kind of plays.

0: out there, because you've got Annie Biggs, who is running for governor. Chip Roy's gone. Scott Perry, who's unclear whether he's going to win his race. So some of those OG Freedom Caucus guys on whether or not it's going to be kind of a whole new batch. And it's going to make leadership races really interesting. I mean, I've talked to a lot of people on the Republican side who are kind of assuming that the majority flips right now, where you're kind of already seeing that early jockeying of the Jim Jordans, kind of Steve Scalises out there kind of positioning themselves if Mike Johnson ultimately doesn't seek a minority, if they don't keep the majority, if he doesn't seek the minority leader role. So, I mean, I think depending on who gets elected, it's going to say a lot about, it's going to have a huge impact on who's ultimately going to have that top spot on the Republican side in the lower chamber.
1: And I do just want to kind of get your sense on this. Obviously, we're completely prognosticating here. We're guessing what Mike Johnson will do, but do you get the sense, he's obviously made it clear that, you know, his focus right now is on winning and maintaining the majority, that if we win, he will continue to be Speaker of the House. However, if Republicans were to lose control of the House, he's suggested that he may step aside and let someone else kind of step into that role. Obviously, you mentioned Jim Jordan, someone who was very interested in the job after the Kevin McCarthy ouster for Speaker didn't happen. What is your sense there? I mean, do you get the sense that Mike Johnson would kind of be done with all of this if Republicans were to lose control of the House?
0: I've heard mixed things from staffers speculating within his office. So I think there's definitely a scenario. Should it be just a couple seats where he could try and stay on? And if Trump gets involved, tries to push for him to stay on since they work well together. That being said, I mean, when you're in the minority, there's not that public speaker vote. So people can kind of tell you they're voting one way and vote another way. And I know there are some others that haven't necessarily ruled out challenging him. So a lot of different factors that scenarios that could play out. So it's going to be interesting.
1: Absolutely. Yes, it will. Julie Grace, I want to ask you about this. A little bit more up your alley with Sources Say News here than some of the more mainstream outlets. But it seems like we are seeing an uptick in sort of the scandalous stories in Congress. I mean, we just had Lauren Boebert potentially having an affair with multiple staffers. You have Chuck Edwards in North Carolina was censured by the House for it. I'm really curious some of your thoughts. It seems like this is happening more and more. You had the sex scandal in the Senate where a staffer, you know, posted to Snapchat videos of him having sex in a committee hearing room. Why do you think, is it just that we are noticing more of this? Do you think that some of these are more salacious than truthful? I mean, what do you think is kind of the root cause? Because it seems like this is becoming a pretty regular part of our discourse in Washington.
0: I mean, it is wild. And, you know, I've been working on a book on this topic, and I've had to rework a lot after the Graham Flattner and the Eric Swalwell and the Tony Gonzalez stuff came pouring out. And I think this Congress, it does kind of feel like there's been more accountability for it after the Eric Swalwell stuff, which we kind of saw during the Me Too movement. I feel like there were a lot of ousters, and then there were a lot of people that kind of weathered stuff, and it was, I feel like then there was kind of another second reckoning this year where it's kind of come up a lot more. I mean, it's been interesting to watch. I feel like there have been a lot of women coming out and speaking forward. Now, that being said, you brought up Lauren Boebert. I've spoken with her. The man that was attacking her had kind of come up with false allegations in the past. I've spoken with past staffers from her office that are like, this is complete BS, where, I mean, speaking with her, I'm inclined to believe her, and I'll bite my tongue if something else comes out there, but I think that she might be facing some pretty egregious false allegations that she's navigating right ahead of an election.
1: And that's a serious thing, and obviously at the end of the day, I think we forget. I mean, these are real people, right? I mean, obviously, there is a different standard. They have put themselves out there. They have made themselves public figures. Lauren Boebert, in particular, has done some questionable things. All of those things
0: she
1: are true.
0: She did have the Beetlejuice moment, but
1: exactly. But that still doesn't take away from the fact that these are real people who are they have families, they have loved ones that have to read this. I mean, it seems like Washington is just becoming so salacious. And we lose that these really are real people.
0: I would agree with that. And I mean, I wrote about it back in April. I mean, I erroneously got sucked into the center of somebody else's sex scandal a while back that I had nothing to do with and dealt with all sorts of harassment and who's like a horrifying moment in time. But I like, she has real staffers, people that used to work for her that were named in that, that are, have their names out there and are going to have to navigate that, that aren't public figures. And I mean, her kids are going to go to school and have to deal with kids hearing about that. So, I mean, it, I think it is important for people to kind of take that into consideration while they're looking over these things and maybe take a beat before jumping to conclusions. That being said, there is no shortage of egregious behavior from a lot of members of Congress out there that should be held accountable for things, which, I mean, we've seen with the whole Corey Mills situation, him losing his primary, Chuck Edwards, I mean, Eric Swalwell, I mean, he's now under investigation in two different states. Tony Gonzalez, who ultimately stepped down after an affair with the staffer where she had, in a really tragic story, died via, by suicide by lighting herself on fire after an affair with him, which is one of the most tragic things I think I've ever covered. But yeah, it does feel like there has been an uptick in public scandals this year.
1: Absolutely. And Julie Grace, if people want to keep up with all of the great work that you're doing at Sources Say, where can they find you and read all of your work?
0: So my Twitter is at Julie Grace B and at Sources Say News. And then you can, if you go on sourcessay.news, definitely subscribe for our newsletter and our daily articles, because we've got a lot of fun stuff.
1: There you go. Always something new, always something exciting, and always some good stuff to read. Julie Grace, we appreciate you joining us. Have a great rest of your day. Absolutely. We are going to get a quick break in here, and we'll be back on the other side. This is Will Hampson filling in for Yaffe on the Yaffe program. We will be right back.
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5: Huntsville reality TV star Melody Rogers is out on bond following her arrest for a domestic violence harassment charge. Rogers insists she's innocent and claims she's the victim of a false police report filing. Huntsville District 3 voters have decided who will represent them on the city council for the next 3 years. Incumbent Jenny Robinson narrowly beat out opponent Liliana Painter in yesterday's runoff. This will be Robinson's fourth term on the council. Now to a 48 scam alert for customers of Florence Utilities. Utility leaders say someone is calling customers under the name Brian and telling them their service will be disconnected unless they immediately pay up. In some cases, the caller even asked for up to $2,000. Florence Utilities reminds you it will never call you to demand immediate payment. For the latest news as it breaks, just stay with WAFF 48 News. I'm Gina Benitez from the 48 Newsroom.
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8: Well, good morning, everyone. We expect a quieter day out there today and drier as well. Some areas got skipped yesterday. I think the best chance of rain today is along that Georgia state line. So Huntsville metro area to the west, no need to worry about any showers and storms. Cooler weather starting to come in. Highs today in the 80s. I'm meteorologist Brad Travis, and that's your forecast.
9: It is 70 degrees at 9:52 a.m. here on WVNN.
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0: Welcome back, WBNN, the Yappy program. This is the legendary Will Hampson filling in for Yappy. Always appreciate the chance to be with all of you. Give sourcessay.news a look. Some really good stuff there. Julie Grace actually was the one who broke the Senate sex scandal. She was the one who first reported on a Democrat staffer having sex in a committee room. But I think that there's some interesting, obviously we love kind of the salacious story here. But there is something to this, that we are seeing more and more of these stories to the point where she is writing a book specifically on sex scandals in Congress. There are plenty of them. There are enough to fill a whole book with it. I think that's kind of funny on its face, but also kind of sad. I mean, there used to be a standard of conduct for members of Congress, and that is clearly going out the window. And it's both sides of the aisle, but look, I mean, you have Swalwell, you have Chuck Edwards, you have a lot of these individuals doing some really, really bad things. And not only are they bad, but they compromise these people. I mean, if you think that Eric Swalwell was not compromised by sexually harassing staffers, by sleeping with a Chinese spy, all of this stuff matters. I mean, these are people that by nature of their job get the highest levels of security clearances and have access to a lot of very classified information. These are people that we should expect can, frankly, keep it in their pants and not be doing dumb things with their staffs. There are plenty of people in Washington. I'm not saying that these individuals should not be able to go out, especially single members. We're seeing more and more members of Congress who are single. They're not married. Go find someone. Go find love. I am not against that. What I am saying is probably shouldn't be someone in your office. And it's just amazing that we continue to see stories like this so often that these people cannot make better decisions. And then they're in charge of making decisions for the future of our country, for you, your family. It's really sad. And it's a little bit scary. These are clearly people that do not have the best senses of judgment. And they are the ones making decisions about how much you are going to pay for goods, how much you're going to have access to things, how much your quality of life is going to be, whether it's going to be better or worse. All of these things, they have an impact on. And it really begs the question if some of these people are the ones we want making some of those decisions. It is pretty sad. But also, we see, and I think this ties into the President Trump telling a couple of these news outlets to get out of the White House. There are some of these stories where you look at it and just go, this isn't true. And I think it was maybe the New York Times that dropped the Boebert story first. And now it comes out that this is someone who has a long history of salacious things that aren't true, led a group to try and beat Boebert via election, was unsuccessful. Someone who clearly has a history here, who is able to throw out allegations, and because she's a Republican, some serious or formerly serious news outlets willing to pick them up and run with them. But I will say this story had legs probably because some of the other things that Lauren Boebert has done, you look and go, I could kind of see that. I could kind of buy it. Someone who's willing to get a little frisky at Beetlejuice, maybe they're also making bad decisions in other aspects of their lives. So it really does go back to this kind of celebrity status of some of these members of Congress. It's really tough if you're one of 535 between the voting members of the House and the members of the Senate. You got to stand out. And sometimes some of these individuals pick not so smart ways to try and stand out. But they all do. They want their airtime. They want their TV time. They want you to know who they are. They want you to donate to their campaign. And sometimes you see a little bit of unsavory ways of them doing that. But we're going to get a quick break in here. We will be right back. This is Will Hampson on the Yaffe program. Stay tuned.
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3: Iran's president accuses the U.S. of terrorism. I'm Dave Anthony, Fox News.
4: Our innocent people have been the targets of cowardly attacks and aggressions imposed upon our country.
3: Masoud Pezeshkian, speaking at the United Nations in New York.
4: We defended ourselves with utmost strength.
3: Adding, Iran will not surrender, but he believes in diplomacy the day after U.S. and Iran indirect talks. President Trump, in his U.S. speech, U.N. speech, threatened to annihilate Iran. Secretary of State Marco Rubio just told reporters,
5: every American president, and frankly every country in the world, for the most part, agrees that Iran can never have a nuclear weapon. But ultimately, no one ever does anything about it. And he's going to do something about it. And he's doing something about it. And you know, it comes at a price and at a cost. There's no doubt about it.
3: Rubio was also asked about another conflict, Ukraine, and attempts to stop attacks on energy.
5: The Ukrainians are inflicting pain on the Russians by hitting their energy sector, which is a revenue source. The Russian side is inflicting pain on the Ukrainian side by targeting their electric grid, especially as we head into winter. So there's the challenge, is that both sides have identified energy as a strategic objective.
3: Ukraine's president will address the UN today. His attacks on Russian fuel facilities helped drive up the price of diesel to a record high. China's leader's heading to Washington. President Trump will greet Xi Jinping when his plane lands later today, ahead of their talks tomorrow on trade and AI. Also on the agenda, two Americans imprisoned in China. Their wives keep pushing the president to help set them free.
6: Min Xin and Yulin Chen are the only two Americans that the Trump administration has designated wrongfully detained right now inside China. Secretary Rubio believes the Chinese government has taken these men hostage, essentially, to use as pawns in their dealing with the United States. Until very recently, both men were living ordinary family lives here in America.
3: That's Jillian Turner. 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
3: While world leaders keep addressing the UN General Assembly, President Trump's Board of Peace is also meeting. Special U.S. Envoy Steve Witkoff says the board keeps working on a long-term peace deal in Gaza, where Israel went to war in response to Hamas's deadly 2023 terror attack.
10: A year ago at the United Nations, the situation looked very different. Today, we can point to real progress, tangible. All of the hostages are home. There is a ceasefire, imperfect as it may be. But it still exists.
3: Israel's Prime Minister Benjamin Netanyahu will likely address that situation in Gaza when he speaks at the UN tomorrow, as well as Iran.
11: Remember, it was Israel and the United States that launched Operation Epic Fury against the Iranian regime back in February. And it was that 40-day bombing campaign that relied heavily on both U.S. and Israeli intelligence to take out around 40 top Iranian officials in the first day of the war. And so he's likely to discuss this very issue and the possibility of renewed conflict with Iran. We know the IDF remains on high alert over concerns that the conflict with Iran could expand once again.
3: Well, that's Fox's Trey Yingst in Tel Aviv. Hurricane Polo keeps churning out in the Pacific, one of the most powerful storms in decades out there. It's off the southern Mexican coast. It could hit Mexico early next week. And now a different weather worry.
12: The El Nino weather phenomenon is especially powerful this year. It's driving record global heat, severe droughts, wildfires, and shrinking water supplies. According to the Climate Impact Lab, which is based at the University of Chicago, that could mean 450,000 more heat-related deaths than usual. Poorer countries are expected to be worst hit. They already have food insecurity and high energy costs to deal with. And even though El Nino is expected to end by February, its fallout could be felt well into next summer.
3: That's Fox's Jonathan Savage on Wall Street. A sell-off, the Dow's down almost 200 points. I'm Dave Anthony, Fox News.
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0: Welcome back. WVNN, the Yappy Program. This is Will Hampson filling in for Yappy. Appreciate all of you for tuning in on this somewhat cloudy Wednesday morning. Always appreciate the chance to be on WVNN and with all of you. Walker, I know we usually do what's trending in the next half hour. And I don't want to butcher this. I don't want to have a negative impact on the most critically acclaimed segment of the Yaffe program. But I do want to see what you got here. I want to see if there are any cool stories out there. So, Walker, you got anything for us today? Anything cool going on around the country or the world?
15: So, the most interesting story that I have heard today is that a New York woman on her 47th birthday plunged 8 feet into a sinkhole in her backyard. Apparently, it was caused by an old well. And when she fell inside, she could not climb out because all the old brick around it was crumbling. So she's down in this narrow 8-foot hole and has to scream for help. And neighbors finally heard her and came and figured out where she was and called 911.
0: Isn't that like a major fear for people? Like, aren't there people probably out there that like falling into a well is like top of their list of fears? And this woman had to do it on her birthday in her own backyard. That's actually pretty terrifying.
15: Yeah, I wouldn't say that I knew that that was a fear that people had, because I've never thought about a well being just like down in the ground instead of having been built up like over the ground.
0: Super wild. Yeah, I wonder how common that is. Are there a bunch of people in like different parts of the country that probably just have like buried wells in their backyard and have no idea? I mean, that seems like that would be a pretty severe issue. I bet there are a lot of them out there. You think there are people all the time just like falling into the old wells in their backyard, Walker?
15: It does make me wonder how many people have gone missing and that was the cause. 'Cause there has to be so many old wells on property that otherwise looks like it doesn't have one.
0: I wonder if they knew. Like, I wonder if that's something they tell you. Like, if you're buying a house that has, like, an old buried well in the backyard that could potentially cave in, create a sinkhole. Like, I wonder if they have to tell you that, or if, like did this woman very well could have just had no idea that this was back there and could happen. I feel like they should really tell you that, don't you think? Like, if you went to buy a house, Walker, and this was in the backyard and they didn't say something, like, I'd be pretty upset right now. Aside from the fact that I just fell into the well, I would be upset about this after.
15: Yeah, I would also be upset. You would think that they would have to fill it in with concrete or something instead of just loose dirt. Because I don't see any other way that she would have been able to fall into it.
0: Yeah, I really don't know how that works. I'm sure that, I mean, some of these houses are probably, you know, 100 years old at this point. And I'm sure the safety standards in, you know, the 60s or whenever they decided let's fill in this well were probably different. But it just seems like that's something that, like, hey, you're buying this house. We just wanted to let you know that there's a, you know, an old well in there that you could potentially fall into. But it also seems like if you filled, you pack dirt into a well, like you probably are not falling into it. Like, it seems like there was a very easy way to avoid this situation, and they just went whatever, I guess.
15: Yeah.
0: That's just wild to me. Yeah. And like, how many other people could be falling into wells? Maybe there's, I don't want to even really joke about this, but like, maybe there's someone out there in a caved in well in their backyard that nobody ever found. Like, what if someone was, you know, what if this was like an 85-year-old woman who, you know, was living alone, who fell into the well and nobody heard her? What if it was the middle of the night? Or like, that's a lot of bad things could happen here. It's actually a good thing that this turned out not that bad. I mean, thankfully the neighbors were close enough to hear and go get her out, but this could have been a lot worse.
15: Yeah, because imagine living somewhere where your neighbors are much further spaced out and like, no one's going to hear you and you're just going to be stuck there. Like, she had her dog nearby, but I mean, what's that going to do?
0: Yeah. And probably a lot of places with wells are, they're more out in the country. Some of these, like, what if you lived on a farm that just didn't have people close by and you fall in? That's crazy. It seems like I'd love to know more about this I feel like something had to go wrong. Someone did something they weren't supposed to, for this to end up this way. But, and I've seen some weird New York stories lately. You said this happened in New York,
15: yes,
0: right?
15: Yes, it did.
0: Yeah, I mean, there was, I saw, like, 2 or 3 days ago, there was an alligator that got loose on Long Island, which is, like, I don't know how, I think it was, like, somebody's pet or something. They're, like, someone, they said someone abandoned an alligator. I don't know how you just abandon an alligator. I don't understand how that happens, but another one, that seems like a little bit of a weird thing to happen, too. A lot of weird stuff going on in New York.
15: Yeah, this was also in Long Island, so that would have been crazy to think that the... Did you say it was an alligator or a crocodile?
0: Yeah, an alligator that was... I didn't fully... I don't remember exactly what happened, but I do remember the word abandoned. So I don't know how... can you own an alligator? Can you just, like,
15: I would not think so.
0: Because to abandon it, you gotta own it at some point, right? I mean, that's weird.
15: Yeah, but imagine that this alligator on the loose ended up coming by that hole that she fell in and just going down there with her.
0: Yeah, what if all of these, there's a collaboration on all of these stories. I just looked up, weird New York stories. There's a lot of stuff. Like, there's one, this was actually New Jersey, but there was apparently someone who was driving around with a 3-foot ball python stuck in the grill of their car.
15: Oh, no.
0: Like, that's crazy, too. A snake just happened to up and hop into the front grill of the car, and they were driving around with it around New Jersey.
15: Do you have any odd experiences with an animal being where it shouldn't be?
0: I don't, but it's scary. Like, there was a story a couple months ago about a football player, a high school football player, who had a cottonmouth in his helmet that he was practicing with. The helmet was on his head.
15: Oh, no.
0: And he kept hearing, like, a hissing, and they found a baby but really poisonous snake in his helmet. Like, stuff like that probably happens all the time. That's scary. Like, that's terrifying to
15: yeah,
0: me.
15: Yeah, I was about to say that's terrifying. The weirdest,
0: like, that
15: thing...
0: a little snake could, but you hear stories all the time, too, of, like, snakes getting into people's houses and, like, stuff like that happens fairly regularly.
15: Yeah, I've had a fear of a snake coming up through the toilet, but the one thing that I did have come up through the toilet was a frog. Like, I...
0: Really?
15: Yeah, I heard some splashing coming out of my bathroom. And I go to look, and there's a frog in the toilet.
0: That's wild. Yeah, I agree. I think there are probably a lot of people out there that take a look before they go sit down to use the bathroom for that reason. Yeah. Just to make sure that there's nothing coming out. But, and you know the worst part? Like, TV shows and movies will do... like, scenes that, like, it's not realistic in the way that they do it, but it's still enough to scare you.
15: Mm-hmm.
0: Like, I remember TV shows about, like, I don't know, the Walker Texas Ranger was a popular show with Chuck Norris in, like, the 90s, but...
15: Yeah, I get reminded about that show all the time.
0: Love that show. Big Walker Texas Ranger fan growing up. But, like, all sorts of animal stuff happened to Walker where people would, like, throw snakes at him or put snakes in his truck, and like, it's just like, obviously no one's gonna drive next to me in the, you know, going down 565 and toss a snake into my car. I get that. I know that. But like, in the back of my mind, you always have to be aware of it. Like, you never know for sure. So I feel like there are so many, like, movies like Snakes on a Plane.
15: Yes.
0: Like that terrified me for a while. Like, I understand that my plane is not going to be overrun by snakes. I get that. But, like, what if it did?
15: Yeah, the chances are never zero.
0: And you see videos. Like, I saw, like, there was a video of, like, a rattlesnake got, like, wrapped around the, you know, the little antenna on someone's truck. And they were just going down the highway, and there was a rattlesnake that, like, kept smacking their window. I mean, like, you see enough stuff like this to be like, I don't know. You gotta be kind of careful, I guess.
15: Yeah, it's not like you can help it off of the antenna. You just kind of have to wait.
0: Terrifying. Like that, I, for the record, I hate snakes generally. Okay. I don't like snakes. I just don't want to do snakes. But like, you see it enough to like, it's in the back of your mind. And like, I again, it's not going to happen, but it could. It could. I don't, am I being like irrational or am I being smart here in that I get it. Like, I understand the chances are small, but I'd rather be careful.
15: Yeah, it just keeps you aware of your surroundings, and I think that is good survival instincts.
0: Thank you.
15: You're welcome.
0: I actually appreciate that. Now I'm looking up animal stories, and the first one, highly venomous snake found in young girl's bedroom. I mean, this stuff happens all the time.
15: I wonder where it happens the most.
0: I feel like... Now, I've heard some story. Like, I knew people. I knew one person who had, like, multiple snakes in her house, but she lived on, like, a pond, which, like, makes sense. If you're living close to water, you know, like, that would kind of make sense. Like, I feel like there are some people where you kind of go, all right, this makes a little bit more sense. But still, some of this is scary. I mean, you're a little girl and you wake up and there's a highly venomous... but I had, like, a friend of mine woke up one morning, went into her it was a friend of mine's mom. There was a snake in the closet. Like, that's terrifying. That would be, like, you're still a little groggy. You've just woken up. You go to, you know, put some clothes on to make a cup of coffee, and there's a snake in your closet. Like, that's, I can't do it, Walker.
15: Yeah.
0: I would burn that house down. I wouldn't move. That's not enough. I would burn the house down. If I ever found a snake in my house, that's it. I'm done. I'm going somewhere else.
15: Yeah, the only interaction I've had with a snake was spraying off the gutters, and one just came slithering out from under the porch. So, you know, I sat the hose down very carefully and ran back inside.
0: Yep. We're going to get a quick break in here, who knows, maybe some more snake stories on the other end. This is Will Hampson filling in for Yaffe on the Yaffe Program. We'll be right back.
1: The Yaffe Program.
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18: Huntsville reality TV star Melody Rogers is out on bond following her arrest for a domestic violence harassment charge. Rogers insists she's innocent and claims she's the victim of a false police report filing. Huntsville District 3 voters have decided who will represent them on the city council for the next 3 years. Incumbent Jenny Robinson narrowly beat out opponent Liliana Painter in yesterday's runoff. This will be Robinson's fourth term on the council. Now to a 48 scam alert for customers of Florence Utilities. Utility leaders say someone is calling customers under the name Brian and telling them their service will be disconnected unless they immediately pay up. In some cases, the caller even asked for up to $2,000. Florence Utilities reminds you it will never call you to demand immediate payment. For the latest news as it breaks, just stay with WAFF 48 News. I'm Gina Benitez from the 48 Newsroom.
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20: Well, good morning, everyone. We expect a quieter day out there today and drier as well. Some areas got skipped yesterday. I think the best chance of rain today is along that Georgia state line. So Huntsville metro area to the west, no need to worry about any showers and storms. Cooler weather starting to come in, highs today in the 80s. I'm meteorologist Brad Travis, and that's your forecast.
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0: Welcome back. WBNN, the Yappy program, the legendary Will Hampson filling in for Yappy. Always great to be with all of you. Walker, I'm just curious here. What other fears do you have aside from, well, minor snakes? But what other stories do you see where it's like, I know this probably would never happen, but it's still enough to kind of freak me out?
15: I don't know if I can recall a specific situation, but I have seen videos of a guy who lives in Florida, and I can't remember what the, like, woods area is called there. I know it's something specific.
0: The Everglades?
15: Yes, that he'll go through there looking for different types of animals, and he'll just grab them and be like, oh, look at this. The craziest thing I think he did it with was a coyote.
0: Oh my gosh, like just ran and jumped and grabbed it?
15: Yeah, just grabbed it as it was running by.
0: That's crazy. Yeah, that doesn't seem very smart.
15: Yeah, and I'm pretty sure there was either an alligator or a crocodile that was, you know, swimming a few feet away. And he's just like, oh, look at that. And just has such confidence that nothing is going to happen to him.
0: That's crazy. But like you see, like Steve Irwin, like the, you know, the crocodile hunter, the guy spent his whole life dealing with animals and still ended up dying. Like that, it's never foolproof. It seems like some of these people need to be a little more careful.
15: Yeah, and I know, like, one irrational fear I have is being at the beach and just having to step on the wrong thing while you're in the water, and...
0: Yeah?
15: Yeah.
0: You know another one, and, like, this is so... Like, it would never happen to me. But videos of, like, people getting stuck in caves, you know, like, they crawl through caves and, like, legitimately
15: yes.
0: get stuck. And, like, that seems like, there was a video of a guy, they found him, like, they knew where he was and could not get him out. Like, he died in the, you know, the crevice of a cave. that seems like that's got to be one of the most miserable ways to go. Like that even, again, you will never find me crawling around a cave ever at any point for any reason.
15: Nope.
0: But that still scares me. Like that, you watch that and you're like, that's awful. Like that has to be one of the worst ways possible to go.
15: Yeah, and the people who film themselves doing it, and they talk about how the area they're crawling through keeps getting tighter, and I'm like, well, why would you keep going? Just turn around.
0: Yeah, that gets me. Some really bad ways to go. Like drowning would be bad, but I feel like getting stuck, and again, like this video, like now it's like off limits. They won't let wherever he was caving, or like people do that though. Like that's a thing. Like that's someone's hobby.
15: Yeah.
0: Is I'm going to go crawl through really tight spaces and caves and hope that I make it out. Like that seems bonkers to me.
15: Yeah.
0: Like if that's your hobby, go buy a boat.
15: I don't think I could do climbing either, because there's just so much risk involved in that.
0: Yeah, especially the people that like free climb, like without any equipment or anything, like that seems like you're telling me that you've got a safety harness that you could put on that would almost 98% ensure that you're safe, and you're going to go, nah, I'm good. Like it's crazy to me what some people will do for a rush. But yeah, there are so many of these stories you see all the time, and it's just like, oh, good for you, I guess. But that just does not seem like it's worth the risk. We're going to get a quick break in here. We will be right back on the other end with Breitbart politics editor Bradley J. Get into all the good stuff going on around the country. So make sure you stay tuned.
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6: Fox News, I'm Tom Graham. Iran's president says his people have been victims of terrorism by the U.S.
7: They came into surrounding territories and targeted our universities, our healthcare centers.
6: Iranian President Masoud Pezeshkian there delivering a rare wartime speech at a U.N. General Assembly in New York City. President Trump spoke there yesterday. Two progressive lawmakers unveiling a bill that aims to further regulate artificial intelligence.
8: Independent Senator Bernie Sanders and Democratic Congressman Greg Kassar are behind legislation that would ban artificial superintelligence and pause advanced AI development until some guidelines are established. The bill, provided to the Associated Press, would also create a federal agency to oversee advanced AI.
6: Fox's Tanya J. Powers, America's listening to Fox News.
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9: Would you believe it if I told you that thinking about death could actually help you live better? In her CNN original series, Kara Swisher Wants to Live Forever, Kara said she was inspired by a practice in Bhutan where people are encouraged to think about death a few times a day, not to be morbid, but to sharpen their appreciation for the life they have. Research backs this up. 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So what does turning toward it look like? Talking about your wishes, getting your affairs in order, and letting the simple fact that our time is finite nudge you toward what actually matters. The existential question: what are you going to do with the time you have left? I'm Dr. Sanjay Gupta, helping you live a better life.

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8: 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I don't think that's the lesson here. The lesson here is I was right. We need to, once again, focus on quantity. 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
9: Welcome back. WBNN, the Yappy program. Will Hampson filling in for Yappy. Want to get right to it. We have Breitbart political editor Bradley J, the guy who knows everything going on across the country, has the pulse of the conservative movement. Bradley, how are you this morning?
10: Doing well after those kind words. Thanks for having me on, Will.
9: Well, there you go. We got to make sure you come back. I want you to have a good time here. let's get right into it, Bradley. I want to get your general take. We're 41 days out here. Some of these races are coming into shape. Some of these races are becoming more competitive. Some are becoming less competitive. What are your thoughts on right now, 41 days out, where Republicans stand here?
10: Unfortunately, I think that the entire Senate Republican Conference is paying the price for having some really weak members. If you look at states like Georgia, North Carolina, Maine, Ohio, the actual battleground states that are competitive –

0: So a Texas rancher was killed by a suspected cartel IED. It was on the Mexican side of the border. What happens if that's on the American side of the border?
1: You know what he should do?
0: Yeah.
1: He should drone strike a cartel meter. Like he did Soleimani in Iran. Just find the cartel leader and drone strike. See how
0: that
1: goes.
0: So you want a drone strike. So that's basically what I said, a cruise missile flying into a sovereign nation.
1: Yes.
0: Okay.
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3: That is probably a pipe dream right now. North Carolina is a state where Republicans have made a lot of headway, or at least a good amount of headway over the past several months. Michael Whatley, the Republican nominee running against a popular former Democrat governor in Roy Cooper. Look, Roy Cooper, his rhetoric and everything that he's saying, his entire public persona, it doesn't match his actual record, not on corruption, on DEI, on crime, on immigration, on anything. As that message has gotten out, Whatley has made progress, but they're kind of running out of runway there, and Republicans might have to bail on Whatley too, again, because they're having to spend in states that really Republicans should just be able to cakewalk through. But Chuck Schumer, to his credit, has been able to recruit some very good candidates in some of these red-leaning states, including in states like Nebraska, where there are Democrats running as independents. And that's weakening Republicans' hand here at this critical juncture where Republicans should be able to exploit their overwhelming cash advantage right now.
4: And Bradley, you're right up there in the thick of it. The NRSC is speaking at the Senate lunch today. My question, and maybe you have an answer for it, maybe you don't. It seems like effectively most of the Republican senators up there, frankly, don't care if we win or lose. And I think there are a lot of them up there that would rather be in the minority for a couple of years and be able to stick it to Donald Trump rather than let's say a Ken Paxton end up being successful here. Now, I think that there was enough public pressure on Thune and other leadership in the party that they had to start getting it into gear and spending on behalf of Paxton. But I think there are a lot of guys up there that just go, you know what? We can sniff the end of Trump. We're almost past him. We won't have to deal with him. Let's let these guys sink. And if that means, you know, one or two cycles in the minority before we take back the majority and we're able to move past Trump, I think there are a lot of guys up there that are pretty okay with that.
3: Yeah, I think you're right. Well, there's a long history of senators having the mindset that if there's a president they don't like, whether it's in their own party or not, they'll just wait it out. Because, I mean, you know, 6-year terms, most of these senators are in office for decades. They don't have to worry about a 2 years here or a 4 years there. If it's going to make them uncomfortable or put them in a bad position, I don't think there's any doubt that many senators, many Republican senators, would rather be in the minority without a Ken Paxton than to be in the majority with a Ken Paxton, someone who's going to come in and, at least in their eyes, throw bombs, but call them out on their inaction and actually push them to do things. You and I have discussed this before, Will, the one of the primary jobs of a Senate majority leader, especially a Republican Senate majority leader, is to keep the bar low. Anytime you listen to John Thune, it's the same thing. He doesn't talk about what he wants to do with the majority. It's nothing concrete. He'll throw out a bunch of talking points, and then he'll just say, my colleagues across the aisle want to blah, blah, blah, blah, blah. And just, I mean, he'll say all these terrible things, which, yeah, they do want to do those things, but they're in the minority. They're not going to do things. So the majority leader keeps the bar low. They just coast through the 2-year Congress. And then at the end, they spike the football and claim victory for not letting the minority get away with doing all these things that the minority was never going to be able to do. That's what life is like in the modern Senate. It's so much. The Senate has the ability to be such a fantastic.

0: fantastic force in American politics. It's so often been criticized as a debate club where all they do is talk. They don't even do that anymore. If you, I mean, all this talk about cloture and filibuster and voting to end debate, I mean, it's just empty words now because they're not even truly voting to end debate on to block these bills because there isn't even any open debate that goes on the Senate floor. It's just what Republican senators like Roger Wicker and others go down to moan and complain about whatever Trump is doing that week that they don't like. The Senate, I don't know why anybody would want to be a senator today, other than you can make a lot of money insider trading. It's not, it doesn't do much of anything. It doesn't debate. It's rarely in session. And it primarily exists, at least within the Senate Republican Conference, of trying to keep folks out of the club that might upset the apple cart there. It's pretty despicable, really.
1: Absolutely. And look, like, I remember there were a lot of people upset with Katie Britt over the summer. She did a bill with John Ossoff, and it was something great, right? I mean, it was like, you know, early cancer detection or something, really good. Like, no one was upset about the bill, but like, you couldn't find another Democrat senator that wanted to do an early detection bill with you. You had to give a win to someone we're trying to beat in a general election here and give them the, you know, I'm willing to work across the aisle. And it just seems like Republicans are so much more worried about themselves, how they look. They have no interest in actually beating Democrats. In fact, I think a lot of them are probably pretty chummy behind the scenes with each other. They're good friends. And they just don't want things to change. They would rather work with a Democrat than have, to your point, you're spot on, have a Ken Paxton come in and go, guys, what are we doing here? We're either working with the other side to pass big omnibus bills, spend a lot of money, or we're blocking the agenda of President Trump that's really popular. This is crazy. They just don't want to have to deal with that. Someone that would come in and go, this is really dumb. Why can't we pass the Save America Act? Why are we spending all of this money and working with Democrats to do it? It's like that's worst case scenario for these guys. They want to be able to do it and just have people kind of go, yeah, that's how the Senate operates.
0: Yeah, you're definitely right about the Senate. And the Senate and the House, I mean, it might as well be Mars and Venus. They're such different worlds. John Thune has 52 constituents. That is it. That is how he sees the world. There are 53 members, including Thune, of the Senate Republican Conference, and that is all John Thune cares about. Now, he wants to, at least those who are on his side, he wants to keep getting those folks elected. But as far as the individual voters' concerns of those 53 members, he doesn't really care about that. He wants to advance the agenda of those 53 folks. The Senate is such an insular world, and in some ways that's by design. Of course, everybody who knows, you know, American history, you know, knows the story about, was it Jefferson or Washington saying, you know, the Senate is the saucer that cools the passions. But of course, back then, you know, the state legislatures elected senators. There was no direct election of senators. The dynamics of the Senate are just so different now in that it has become more like the House, in how instead of actually pursuing anything substantive, it's just a bunch of posturing and politics and rhetoric. And every time I see a senator go down on the Senate floor and to congratulate a state championship gymnastics team in their state, it makes me want to throw up. You really don't have anything better to do than that. The Senate is all politics, and it's all about getting reelected now. Yeah, every senator has their one or two pet issues that they care about, but it is I really do. I actually will have some sympathy, and I love the Senate. I worked in it for 7 years, but I actually have some sympathy for these politicians, particularly, I mean, it's more on the Democrat side, who are saying we need to abolish the Senate. And at this point, it really doesn't serve any purpose except for obstruction. And it's really depressing to look at what it has become, because it's certainly not doing anything, at least on the Republican side, for conservatives, in actually doing something to address the fundamental issues of our time, because it is so far removed from the concerns of everyday Americans like you and me and your listeners. It's a really sad state of affairs.
1: Bradley, you're absolutely spot on. Look, we got to get out of here. If people want to see the good work that you're doing and find you on social media, where can they find you?
0: Breitbart.com and on all the social media at Bradley AJ.
1: Bradley, appreciate it as always. We'll talk to you here soon. Have a great rest of your day. Sorry to get you so worked up here before lunch, but we'll see if you can get some good stuff done the rest of the day here.
0: Always a pleasure, Will. Appreciate you.
1: We're going to get one more quick break in here. This is Will Hampson filling in for Yaffe on the Yaffe program. We'll be right back.
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5: Huntsville reality TV star Melody Rogers is out on bond following her arrest for a domestic violence harassment charge. Rogers insists she's innocent and claims she's the victim of a false police report filing. Huntsville District 3 voters have decided who will represent them on the city council for the next 3 years. Incumbent Jenny Robinson narrowly beat out opponent Liliana Painter in yesterday's runoff. This will be Robinson's fourth term on the council. Now to a 48 scam alert for customers of Florence Utilities. Utility leaders say someone is calling customers under the name Brian and telling them their service will be disconnected unless they immediately pay up. In some cases, the caller even asked for up to $2,000. Florence Utilities reminds you it will never call you to demand immediate payment. For the latest news as it breaks, just stay with WAFF 48 News. I'm Gina Benitez from the 48 Newsroom.
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8: Well, good morning, everyone. We expect a quieter day out there today and drier as well. Some areas got skipped yesterday. I think the best chance of rain today is along that Georgia state line. So Huntsville metro area to the west, no need to worry about any showers and storms. Cooler weather starting to come in. Highs today in the 80s. I'm meteorologist Brad Travis, and that's your forecast.
9: It is 73 degrees at 10:52 a.m. here on WVNN.
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0: Welcome back. WBNN, the Yaffe program. Always a pleasure being with all of you. This is Will Hampson filling in for Yaffe, who should be back tomorrow. Maybe. We'll see. Let's all hope. We can all hope and pray that Yaffe will be back. Gonna wrap this up here. Got about 6 minutes left. And look, Bradley's spot on. And this is the number one thing that you really hear when you're kind of in the thick of it in Washington. But most of these Republicans, they have an internal clock in their heads counting down the minutes, the seconds, to the end of Donald Trump. And I think they feel like, actually, really emboldened right now. They feel like gas prices are through the roof. They feel like we're in a war that's very unpopular in Iran. They feel like Trump hasn't fully lost his swagger, but he's lost some of it for sure. A lot of the shine has kind of been rinsed off. And they see, look, we just got to outweigh the guy. We got to outlast him, and we're close. There's probably one more cycle, the 2028 cycle, where Donald Trump will have a large impact on what happens. And I think the expectation is that he's going to put a lot of his weight behind J.D. Vance. He is going to try and keep the White House for J.D. And the question beyond that is, what's he willing to do? Is he going to really be willing to weigh in on a lot of these Senate races and House races and governor races? Does he really care anymore as he is about to be done? Because the fact of the matter is, he's not really all in right now. He's spending some money. He's not spending all of his money. He's keeping some money in the bank rather than trying to go all in to win as many seats as possible. He really hasn't been out there yet, aside from the convention in Dallas. If the president doesn't really care what the second half of his term looks like, if he's not willing to spend all of the money he's got, if he's not willing to be out there hitting the ground hard, does that really suggest that he's going to care next cycle? I think this is what you're starting to hear from a lot of these Republicans, particularly in the Senate, is that they feel like we're just about done with the guy. We're about to move on from Trump. He's not going to be a factor anymore. And obviously, you know, we got to figure out where some of those people go, some of those, you know, 25% of voters that will be MAGA till they die. But overwhelmingly, I think they feel like, you know what? We've kind of done it. We've kind of moved past him. And they are counting down those days. They are not going to give him any wins in his second term. They are not going to help him win any elections where he may gain an ally. They'll spend all they got to spend to make sure Susan Collins stays in the United States Senate. They'll spend all they have to spend to make sure that Dan Sullivan in Alaska stays in the United States Senate. But they don't want a MAGA guy like Mike Collins in the Senate. They don't want a MAGA guy like Michael Whatley in the Senate. They don't want a MAGA guy like Ken Paxton in the Senate. Could you imagine what happened? What the United States Senate would look like if we dumped Thune and Cornyn and Tillis and got MAGA guys in return? The Senate looks a lot different if that's the case. They don't want that. And not only do they not want that, they despise that. They hate that. They're terrified of that. And that's why you see them operating the way that they're operating. And look, I remember when I was doing the Herschel Walker campaign and Lindsey Graham would come into town down from South Carolina into Georgia, and his number one point that he would make why we needed Herschel Walker in the United States Senate was because I need to chair the budget committee. And a lot of people would just sit there going, why do I care if Lindsey Graham chairs the budget committee? Why do I care if I empower the United States Senate that despises me, average rank and file voter? They hate me. They're not going to do anything to help me make my life better. And your message is go vote so that I can chair a committee? There's just a very serious disconnect here, but these people don't care. They don't want to make your life better, and Bradley said it perfectly. John Thune has a constituency of 52. That's it. And actually, not even, because he doesn't need all 52 of them to vote for him to continue being leader. He's got a constituency of 30. And as long as he continues to keep those 30 happy, doesn't matter if you're happy. Doesn't matter if your life's better. Doesn't matter if you get the Save America Act. None of that matters. None of it makes a difference. And you know what? If you're John Thune, if you're any of these individuals, you're going to outlast Donald Trump anyway. I'm going to be in the Senate for the next 30 years. So what do I care? Appreciate all of you for bearing with us here. This has been Will Hampson filling in for Yaffe on the Yaffe program. Hope you have a great rest of your Wednesday. And make sure you tune back in for Dale Jackson, Yaffe, and the rest of the star-studded lineup here tomorrow on WVNN.
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0: birthing people. Listen to this. Here's a question. This is posed to Kamala Harris, Abdul El Sayed. They're campaigning together. It's an organization called Birth Detroit. And listen to the question. And Kamala is just nodding along to this. And Abdul El Sayed's nodding along as if this woman is speaking some sort of coherent English sentence.
1: And that's what the people of Michigan need from you, from our leaders. That's what black women and black birthing people need in order to move themselves forward, their families forward, their communities forward, the state forward, and this country forward.
0: There's nothing normal about this. There's nothing remotely normal about this. Nothing identifiable, nothing accessible. This doesn't, does this speak to you? Is this the kind of thing that earns your vote? This bizarro Orwellian language to describe women, designed to diminish them as a category, to pretend that they don't even exist. The party that pretends like it's been standing up for women, instead it's been, of course, attempting, just like they do with black Americans, to utilize them as a voting block and not to deliver any measurable victory to them whatsoever. It's a scam. It's a scam. It's an IQ test, too. This is really a test of whether or not you have any sense whatsoever. Will you fall for this? And so as we head into these midterms, you know, I one of the things that have given me cause for some hope is that you're watching as guys like Abdul El Sayed and James Talafrico are attempting to run away from some of the forces that are dragging them down electorally right now. They're attempting to, well, the Hassan Piker, I don't want to talk about him. He's just a Twitch streamer from California. Or you get Talafrico coming out trying to convince you that he believes, at least for the moment, that there are two genders. These are stunts that tell you what's going on internally, that this is a problem for them. But it shouldn't just be a problem. It should be the end of their campaigns. We've got to continue to work on that. More ahead on The Vince Show.
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0: You know, it's amazing as you get like guys like El Sayed sitting there and nodding along to referring to women as birthing people, and Tallarico saying things like, oh, a person with a uterus. Again, distilling them down to just reproductive vehicles and nothing more. But then they turn around and they'll say things to you like, all you care about is turning women into vehicles for reproduction. They'll project it right onto you. Listen to this. Here's Abdul El Sayed this week. Listen.
1: Too often when government says that you cannot have reproductive care,
0: you can't whack your child. You can't kill off a baby, is what he's saying.
1: You are creating a circumstance in which a adult or sometimes even a juvenile human is being reduced into simply a carrying vehicle for a fetus that has not ever breathed air in the world.
0: Projection. Total projection. As he's doing that very thing, he's sitting there nodding along to birthing people. Person with a uterus. It's amazing. It's amazing the stunts these people pull. And here he is. He was campaigning yesterday with Kamala Harris, which I don't know how that is going to work out well for his campaign. I'm not like, who thought of this? I know what'll rescue you. Bring in Kamala. She's rocket fuel for the election. I don't think there's Democrats who believe that. If you talk to any Democrat strategist in the country, like, hey, well, who's the one person he could bring in who would really help his electoral chances? Not a single one of them would say Kamala Harris. Not a one. And yet she showed up yesterday campaigning with the guy. And they were yucking it up. They were having a grand old time. They've got this great relationship. He's not allowed to call her Kamala, though.
1: What we talked about today.
2: Thank you. Woo! So I think we're at the point of our new relationship where I'm going to now call you Abdul.
1: Perfect. Okay. For me, it's going to be Madam Vice President. But that's
2: appropriate. That's
1: I'm appropriate. Okay with that.
0: What is it about that woman? What is it about her that's so freaking annoying to listen to? It's not that she's shrill and annoying. Really, the explanation for why she makes you scrunch up your face as you're listening to her, like, why do I have to listen to this? And you're probably angry at me that I even played a clip with her voice in it. I get it. I totally get it. I understand that sentiment. What is it about her? You know what it is? It's not that her voice is unappealing. All sorts of people have unattractive voices. All sorts of people have voices that are not melodious and fun to listen to and uplifting. But there's a difference in their sincerity, right? It's like, for instance, RFK Jr. RFK Jr. has got a voice situation. His voice is not the most pleasant to listen to, but I enjoy listening to him speak because he's got something to say. He's telling the truth, and I believe him. He's got integrity. You know what it is about Kamala? It's not the shrillness. It's not the pitch. It's not just the annoyance of the sound. It's the falseness. It's the utter falseness. It's the arrogance. It's the entitlement. It's the absolute disregard for how your life is going. The extent to which she thinks she can just sucker you into giving her power. And then when she gets it, do you think she's going to spend a waking moment being concerned about whether or not the quality of your life improves? No, you can see right through it. It's not just that she's annoying sounding. She's just awful. And El Sayed said, that's my girl. Let's bring her in. I'm sorry. I think that's my birthing. No, not in her case. She has a uterus. I don't know. Whatever he's calling her these days, he's campaigning with her. Easy stuff. More ahead on The Vince Show.
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0: as I understand it, one of the big reasons that diesel prices have gone up around the planet and certainly here at home is because of Ukrainian strikes on Russian diesel refineries. And the president has been trying to seek a ceasefire for two countries. In fact, he wants to bring that whole conflict to an end. He met with Vladimir Zelensky this week. What do you think is coming in the weeks ahead?
1: Well, as President Trump has said, look, both Putin and Zelensky want this war to be over. They just don't know how to get there. They don't know how to do a deal. And President Trump has positioned himself in a unique place because, okay, he's talked to Zelensky. Zelensky knows he trusts us for a fair deal. And because President Trump did not trash talk Putin, all the people who said, oh, you're not saying bad things about Putin. You must be Putin's puppet. And, oh, you're a Russian agent. And President Trump never took that bait. So now he's the only global leader in a position to negotiate with both sides. I think he's ready to negotiate, and he's got to convince both of them it's time to do a deal. And we'll see. You know, I think he's got other stuff he's doing, too. China, Cuba, Western Hemisphere. He's a busy guy.
0: No, that's true. And this is the one he said he thought he could solve quickly, and he later would come to say, he goes, actually, it was more difficult than anticipated, but he's still working on it. And I'm praying for his success. KT McFarland, thank you very much. As always, appreciate your wisdom. Always nice to talk to you.
1: It's a pleasure. Thank you.
0: Thank you very much. More ahead on The Vince Show.
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0: All right. 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

0: and all of these issues, then I lose an election.
1: I can go be the voice for LGBTQ, I can be the voice for immigration, but then I'd lose the election.
0: At the end of the day, I'm going to win this election.
1: At the end of the day, I'm going to win this election.
0: And then I'll be the senator for 6 years, and everybody else can F off.
1: And then I'll be the senator for 6 years, and everybody else can F off. That's the spirit. That's it. This is the way it always is. Now, notice again, we've emphasized this over and over. This never happens to Republican candidates. You never have this situation where a Republican candidate is out in public saying that he wants to secure the borders and lower taxes and create an excellent business environment and improve the world for your kids, for your family, your education system, school choice. And then behind closed doors, they're like, actually, I want to destroy the schools. Actually, I want to force everybody into the government programs. Actually, I'd like to drive families apart. Actually, I'd like to advance more abortion. Actually, I'd like to raise taxes. Actually, I'd like to open the borders. That never happens. It does with Democrats. A lot. More on election integrity in just a moment. You know those mail-in ballots that President Trump's been trying to protect? It turns out there are fraudsters out there who are trying to prevent you from having your voice heard. We've got actual criminal details ahead on The Vince Show.
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0: So we just got a big announcement from the Justice Department, a lot of announcements from the Justice Department, almost hard to keep up even, but luckily I'm on your side, so I can keep up with it for you. We've got an announcement that in a town called Eagle Mountain, Utah, the fine people of Eagle Mountain, Utah, which I looked it up, they are a Trump plus 49 town. That is a massive margin for Donald Trump in 2024. Earlier this year, a postal worker during the primary phase was taking all of these ballots that were supposed to be going to voters and instead dumping them in a church dumpster. Here's the Justice Department with the announcement.
1: Justice is working to ensure that our elections are more secure than ever before, and that anyone who commits a crime that violates the integrity of our elections will be brought to justice. Today, in conjunction with the Office of the Inspector General of the Postal Service and Homeland Security Investigations, we are announcing the indictment of Damon Matai C. As alleged in the indictment, the defendant, then a letter carrier for the Postal Service in Utah, destroyed over 300 mail-in ballots that were meant to be delivered to residents for the June 23rd primary. The defendant allegedly threw those ballots into a dumpster in a church parking lot, even though he knew that they were ballots and they were clearly marked as ballots. Election integrity, which includes ballot integrity, by the way, should be a nonpartisan issue. The right of American citizens to have their votes properly counted is vital to determining the rightful winner of an election.
0: Right.
1: But the actions of even one malicious actor on the ground can fatally undercut that security. To address the chronically abused mail-in ballot system, the Postal Service recently issued a regulation that would have required mail-in ballots to have special tracking and design features, ensuring both that ballots do not end up in the hands of people who are not entitled to them, and also that the ballots do end up in the hands of those who are entitled to them. Again, election integrity should not be a political or partisan issue. Who could be against properly tracking mail-in ballots? Unfortunately, but entirely predictably, that regulation was blocked by a judge in Massachusetts. In fact, she blocked the rule before it was even issued.
0: Right.
1: That was reversed, but she issued another injunction. And the litigation extended for so long that that regulation will not go into effect before the 26th midterms.
0: That thing that never happens, it just happened again. So you get this destruction of mail-in ballots. You get people being disenfranchised who are supposed to be able to use mail-in ballots to participate in their elections. And the claim from the left is that's non-existent. That never happens. A postal worker is being prosecuted for it now. And you heard the attorney lay it out there, the prosecutor. He's talking about the president's efforts to try and protect Americans and American citizens with their mail-in ballots in the Postal Service. This got dragged out to the end, and then the left said, well, the court said, at the behest of the left, there's just not enough time. There's not enough time to protect these ballots. This is a source of outrage to normal people. It's a source of outrage to Justices Alito and Thomas, who came out and said that the court itself intentionally dragged this out as long as possible to prevent Americans from having their ballots protected. It's completely outrageous. This is yet another reason why we have to protect these ballots, but we need the Save America Act. And in fact, what's it going to take to get it? Whether we get it before the midterms or after, what's it going to take? I'm glad you asked. I've got a strategy I'd like to present to you in a moment, and it is, well, it's cutthroat, and it's wonderful, and it's constitutional, and we should do it immediately. More ahead on The Vince Show.
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0: You ever wonder how the scandal-mongering sausage is made by the media? Well, Caroline Leavitt, who's just out now from being the White House press secretary, just sat down for an interview with Sean Hannity, and she was describing kind of the way fake news is manufactured, and she saw it happen firsthand. Listen to this.
1: They, you know, believe they are arbiters of the truth and doing the country a great service, but they are clearly slanted and biased against the president. You know, I've seen it so many times where, you know, this is how fake news is manufactured for your audience to understand. You'll have a hack journalist who comes up with a narrative on their own that they think is true about the president or the White House, and they love the palace intrigue stories. Yep. This person's fighting with that person, and that's like 90% of my job was batting down fake stuff.
2: Yep, right.
1: And they'll go find a source who has
3: that every day, by the way,
1: every day, all day from 6 a.m. till midnight.
0: Mm-hmm. They'll write the headline first, then they'll find someone who can offer the thinnest possible support for the claim that they want to make. And then they go to the White House and they say, prove it's not true.
1: And they'll find a source who has no idea what they're talking about, was not in the room, doesn't even work at the White House, maybe worked on the campaign as like a volunteer staffer for one day. And they'll say, a source close to President Trump told us this. Like, who's your source? Because I was in the room, so I'm a better source than them. And I'm telling you, this did not happen. Oh. Well, you know, we really trust this source. And they'll still write it. All they need is two sources, one to say that happened, another for them to call and say, I heard this happen. That person will say, yeah, that probably sounds right. And then the story's written. And you can have the White House aggressively on the record pushing back, and they'll still print. It'll be in the front page of the paper the next day. So that's how things get written. They just seek to get a bad narrative, and they'll find anyone who helps them push that narrative. The other thing,
0: and they'll hand out this anonymous sourcing for no reason whatsoever. You know, it used to be that in journalism, if you were going to grant anonymity to a source, you needed an extraordinary reason for that. And then not only do you need an extraordinary reason to grant them anonymity, you needed to disclose to your audience what the extraordinary reason was. Nowadays, it's just handed out like candy. Any rando whatsoever, a source familiar with the thinking at the White House, like, what does that even mean? A source familiar with the thinking? It doesn't even mean anything. And that's how you get to the point where really the people who are supposed to be in the business of truth telling are in the business of tactical deceit. Have you noticed? The job is journalism. Write down what happened. Tell your audience. But a ton of these people have just decided to turn it into, how can I deceive my audience about this? How can I lead them into believing something that's not true? How can I add gravity to something that is utterly meaningless? How can I turn in-office gossip and scandal-mongering into a headline? And what dishonest person will I need to reach out to help me make this happen? That's the way the sausage is made. I'll be back with you tomorrow with more truth-telling on The Vince Show.
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8: A call to action against Russia. I'm Lisa Brady, Fox News. Ukraine's president urging world leaders to keep choking Russia's revenues by limiting trade.
9: When someone gives Russia more money through trade, they give this war more time.
8: President Zelensky met yesterday with President Trump and is signaling he'd be open to a trilateral meeting with Russia's leader. Earlier, Secretary of State Marco Rubio suggesting a possible ceasefire for energy targets could lead to more.
10: It doesn't end the war, but it does deal with something, and maybe it can serve as the baseline or a platform for a broader agreement.
8: But he also says that war will end with a negotiated agreement, not on the battlefield. Rubio meeting with Russia's foreign minister today and telling reporters President Trump has invited President Putin to the G20 summit set for December in Miami. Democrats want President Trump to make a stand as he welcomes China's President Xi.
11: We are calling on Trump to stand up for the nation's security by once and for all blocking China's access to our AI chips and manufacturing equipment.
8: Senate Minority Leader Chuck Schumer ahead of a White House summit for Xi. President Trump has said the U.S. must win the AI race with China. Several tech executives are expected to attend a state dinner tomorrow after recent warnings about the pace of advanced AI development. Maryland's Democratic Governor Wes Moore signing an executive order for new rules on developing data centers, including a task force to study issues including grid protection and environmental effects.
12: Also critical, according to the governor, is the voices of the neighborhoods affected.
13: They deserve a real say in what happens in their communities, and truthfully, that is just common sense.
12: Governor Moore's order will also set up a data center dashboard as a record of what facilities are being developed, as well as projected power demands and water usage.
8: Fox's Grinnell Scott. 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
8: A new sentence for Harvey Weinstein, 15 years in prison for the sexual assault of a one-time TV production assistant. Her attorney is Gloria Allred.
17: Two juries listened to her, and as a result of her testimony and evidence that corroborated her testimony, the second jury decided that Mr. Weinstein was guilty beyond a reasonable doubt.
8: Weinstein was retried in New York after the original conviction was tossed out in that case. He still denies any wrongdoing. The former Hollywood producer, who's now 74, is also awaiting a new sentence in a California rape case. Southwestern Mexico on alert for coastal flooding and mudslides as powerful powerful Hurricane Polo is expected to skirt the coast. The National Hurricane Center says it could submerge coastal areas with up to 6 inches of rain through tomorrow. A voter protection campaign is kicking off in California.
18: A statewide grassroots campaign called Can't Stop California is bringing together election officials, community leaders, and lawmakers like State Assemblymember Isaac Bryan.
19: We're fighting to turn out the vote. We're fighting to make sure every ballot is counted. That is what we do in California. We believe democracy thrives when everybody can participate.
18: The group says its focus is to mobilize Californians to stop interference and ensure that elections in the state remain accessible and secure. It comes just days after California Democratic Governor Gavin Newsom signed 13 election security bills aimed at protecting the state's voting systems and expanding voter access in the run-up to the November midterms. Tanya J. Powers, Fox News.
8: An hour to the close on Wall Street, a sell-off continues. The Dow's down 330 points. The Nasdaq also dropping more than 300, retreating from record highs. The S&P down about 57 points. I'm Lisa Brady. This is Fox News.
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20: 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You've seen him on Newsmax TV, so yeah, he knows something about controversy. It's The Daily Controversy with Christopher Reeve.
21: 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We've got a great show for you today. We're going to have a great guest on next hour, Pastor Brad Williams, talking about some of the news of the day. But first, a little culture to start the day. There's a lot of stuff about the midterms and everything else. But you know what? You're going to hear that all day, every day for the next like 45 days. So I found this story to be a little more interesting, especially because it shows just how insane the left is, especially the LGBTQ portion of it. Mainly the L. It's from Breitbart. Backlash hits lesbian bar that relaxed mask mandate 5 years after COVID. It says, in today's episode of That Glorious Blue on Backlash, the last-ditch bar and arts venue in Massachusetts faced scathing backlash after ending its mask mandate. Oh, and by the way, this is not from 2020. It gets better. This is a lesbian bar. The mask mandate required N95 masks. This change on masking policy was only supposed to be one night a week, so they're still going to have mask mandates at this lesbian bar. And look, a lot of, you know, I was talking about this earlier, and people said, well, the reason for the mask mandate at this bar was, the people that go to this bar generally might be better for the other patrons not to see their face. This isn't a bar you would go to see attractive women. I find that to be really offensive because that was in the comments, and I certainly won't stoop to that level. Terrible, terrible thing to say for people. I'm just disappointed in all you that told me that. Oh, also, it says here, it is with love we inform our immunocompromised disabled divas. What does that even mean? By the way, I have ankylosing spondylitis. It causes, I'm immunocompromised because of it, because I get treatment and I don't wear a mask. My risk is mildly more than the average person. And so this immunocompromised, I would fit big into that category. And if they're telling you, oh, it's because of this, unless they have something where you should pretty much be in like a secure room, a sterile room in a hospital, that's a term of art. It can mean okay, I just want to wear a mask, and that's what it means for these people for the most part. Again, this says optional, so they're not telling you you can still wear your stupid mask at this lesbian bar, but on Saturday they're going to say, you know what, one night a week we're going to let people not wear a mask, because it's not 2020, it's 2026, and you would not believe the lesbian Karens lost their freaking minds, according to Breitbart. Just say you're being complicit in mass disabling vent and get over it, says one lesbian. Another lesbian said, people like you kill disabled people in the name of your own leisure and convenience. Another lesbian said, I hope your venue gets firebombed for robbing my fellow immunocompromised people of their Saturday night plans just to scrape extra revenue from ableist. Yeah. First of all, the person on that last one should be arrested by the police. It says more. It says, quote, as an immunocompromised lesbian person, I am honestly pretty jaded when it comes to people's decisions and attitudes about not masking, because I am so fatigued about it. And I guarantee the woman that wrote this is like morbidly obese and she's worried about mask. I was like, first of all, your life expectancy is 20 years less than everyone else, not because of COVID, but because you're 300 pounds. Okay, I'm just going to leave that there. Anyway, she says again, but it always hurts the most when it comes from people I have aligned values with. So more so than you guys making this decision, I am hurt and upset by your glib and flippant attitude around it, especially given your entire mission and foundation was based on creating a mass space for immunocompromised community and advocating for safer COVID practice for the community at large. It's also like, I mean, it's the end of summer, beginning of fall. This isn't exactly COVID season right now, by the way. It's just wanted you guys to know. It says, does COVID not disable people on Saturday night? Very confused by this disregard for community care and ex post facto justification as supporting accessibility. But I also guarantee you this is a lesbian attorney from the use of ex post facto. I've never heard people that are not attorneys use that, by the way. So it says a venue wouldn't run a hatred and discrimination night to ensure that prejudiced people have a night where they feel included. Well, you know what? If bars want to run a hatred and prejudice night to make sure they get everyone there, everyone included, that would be great, because about 95% of people that I find to be the most hateful and prejudiced are leftists. So they would be among themselves. There'd only be a small portion of the right there, and it would be very small. Quote, back to what this lesbian was saying. Again, this is how she identifies. I'm not just using her own quotes here. If you want to pander to capitalism and white supremacy, go right ahead. Okay, pause. It's a bar, and the bar has, if they don't make profit, they will go out of business. So this woman's an idiot. Like every woman that's a Democrat is an idiot. Every one of them. I don't have any respect for men that are Democrats, but I've found some of them to like try to make, I won't say rational, but they'll make somewhat cohesive arguments as to why they believe what they believe. I've never heard a leftist woman ever use rational arguments, not even in their own personal life. There's never a context where you'll find a leftist woman use rational thought to make any argument. And I don't care what she's talking about. So left-wing women are completely insane. And in case that offends you, please email me at chris@thedailycontroversy.com. And just remember, this is really important, I don't care. It is with an aching heart and echoes of the vulnerable will fall by the wayside that this immunocompromised babe receives the message. So, all right, so some 350-pound chick is not going to show up at one lesbian bar on Saturday in Massachusetts. So the looks category got way better, apparently. All right, good for them. These comments are terrible. I don't even want to read these hateful, prejudiced comments under this Breitbart article saying 99% of lesbians are very unattractive and morbidly obese. The fact that it's probably a good idea that they have mask policies there in case random people accidentally walk in because they'll have to scrape out their eyes. That's horribly offensive. I do not approve of that. It's just unkind, people. Just ridiculous. This comment by this woman goes on, proving once again that capitalism has solved so many of society's problems that people actually have time to worry and obsess over idiocy. Now, this is what the lesbian bar said. We are sorry for our passive and dismissive tone of the change to our norms and schedules impacting the most intersectional of us. We understand everyone faces different intersections. We are truly working to consider all needs fully. All right, I want to bring all the laws back to what they were in the 90s. All right, it would be so much better. And I'm not talking about the 1990s, people. I'm talking about the 1690s when they were. We had the Salem witch trials. Those laws worked. We were a functioning society. I'm all for it. All my people were in power, and the world would be a better place. But I don't know if it's going to happen. It says today the venue's house rule makes clear that wearing a well-fitted KN95 respirator mask is required at all times. But if you refuse to wear one, you will have the choice of leaving or being given the opportunity to engage in an accountability process if deemed appropriate. That's right. This lesbian bar caved to their morbidly obese, angry lesbian audience. I tried to find pictures of like people in this bar, but I guess no human photographer wanted to enter, and that makes sense. It says the Last Ditch Bar also offers accountability process to racism, misogyny, trans misogyny, which I don't even know what that is, ableism, lesbophobia. What does that mean? I don't know that anyone's afraid of lesbians. A lot of people just don't like them, right? And a lot of people don't like Christians. It's perfectly fine if you don't like people. That's fine. I'm a Christian. People don't like me because of my faith. It's America. You can do that. I don't have any problem with that. That's completely up to you. But if people don't like you because they don't agree with your lifestyle, okay, well, it's a free country. You can have free speech. I have free speech. You can like someone for any reason, and you can dislike them for any reason. I'm not telling you that it's that you should do that. I'm just saying in a free country, you can't tell people why or why they can't like you, right? You can tell people you can't commit violence or you can't harass someone. Of course, you shouldn't do any of those things. But if you don't like someone, I saw a poll in Michigan. In Michigan, they said 45% of Michiganders didn't want to vote for a Muslim. And then CNN said that was gross and disgusting. Who are you to tell voters how or what basis it is they should vote? Now, I'm the first to say a lot of the reasons why people vote is ridiculous. But knowing the history of Islam and people in Michigan, I've had a lot of radical Islamic attacks in that state. They might say, well, all things being equal, I'd rather just vote for somebody that doesn't come from that worldview. And that's perfectly lawful for them to do it. And it says that three housemates in their mid-20s opened this old bar up together, hoping it filled a void left by two local queer bars that had shuttered. As of today, two of the three founders have stepped away from the daily operation and one enrolled in clown school. Yeah. So the lesbian founders of this bar found being around other lesbians so difficult. One of them said, I'd rather go to clown school. And by the way, more people have a phobia of clowns than Muslims. So I don't know what that means. And so, does this make an argument that we shouldn't let women vote or things like that? I'm not saying that at all. If you want to say that, that's up to you. But I am saying that you would never see I couldn't find a single like gay bar that's just like for dudes. None of them have mask mandates or anything like that. I found in my own research that a significant percentage of lesbian bars have mask mandates. So even in the LGBTQ community, gay dudes are apparently way more chill about some stuff than their female compatriots. All right, we got to take a quick break. We'll be right back.
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1: Don it.
21: Well, here's another reason why liberal women are actually threatening to destroy all of humanity. This is a true story. This is a true story. Thanks to Kelsey, brought this to my attention. Sunny Hostin says she kept murderous cannibal out of prison as just like the holdout juror. Yes, that's right. The man who boiled his roommate's head into soup was found not guilty by reason of insanity back in 1991. Because Sonny Hostin, who is on The View, believed he was insane despite all 11, everybody else in that jury room said, no, this guy's guilty. But she nagged them relentlessly for 9 days until the only way they realized they would ever get to leave the presence of Sonny Austin is if they decided this guy was not guilty. And I don't blame him. I mean, look, this was an injustice, but if letting one guilty man off or having to be in a room with Sonny Austin, I don't know. I probably would still say no because I'm not going to let a killer out, but I'm not saying that I wouldn't be tempted. I would definitely be tempted. I'm not going to say that I wouldn't, so I'm not lying here. That's right. The View host, Sonny Austin, bragged about how she once was a holdout juror and helped a cannibal avoid prison. Austin stunned other members of the panel today when she admitted to being part of the reason the butcher of Thompson Square Park was found not guilty by reason of insanity. The discussion came up Tuesday as the host discussed the Lindsey Clancy case. The insanity defense has been around in Massachusetts for 182 years, but it was extremely rare as far as it being used really up until the last, I'd say, 35, 40 years. Just going to put it there. There were exceptions, okay? And I thought absolutely, and this is Tony Austin, and I thought absolutely that she was not criminally responsible by reason of insanity because she's a woman, and if a woman does anything bad, she is never accountable. I had that last part, but again, every liberal woman in their heart believes that to be true. No matter what a woman does, even if it's serial killing, it's always the patriarchy or society or doctors, even though all of Lindsey Clancy's doctors were all female, or racism, even, which is kind of weird when they said racism is why Lindsey Clancy was on trial. I'm like, you know, this is like a white woman with a white judge, with a white husband who killed white kids. I don't know how racism had anything to do with this situation. There, the only person that was a person of color was the black man who had the courage enough to say this woman is guilty. So that's a profile in courage. That's why thank God for conservative black men like this man and Clarence Thomas, Thomas Sowell, like there's and thousands more. And they just those people get harassed worse than anybody else, and it's ridiculous. Because you shouldn't feel pressured, like, oh, you have to vote this way because of your color. That is idiotic. People that do that are sick. And it says here, quote, back to Sonny Austin. And the reason I felt that, I feel so strongly about this holdout juror is because I was the holdout juror in a case. And Sonny's point is, I feel strongly about this holdout juror in a negative way because she was also a holdout juror, which is kind of ironic because you're saying you were in the same position and you did the same thing. But you don't like his outcome. Okay, I get it. It said, in the Daniel Ratkowitz case, I don't know if people remember the butcher of Thompson Square, the guy who ate the victims, fellow host Joy Behar asked, yes, Austin confirmed, causing panelist Alyssa Farah Griffin to gasp. Austin, a former federal prosecutor, which she is terrible, by the way, went on to read from a New York Times article, several jurors questioned afterwards said one holdout juror was principally responsible for preventing them from returning a guilty verdict. That was me. And it was because I clearly thought this was psychotic. He was in psychosis. He did not mean to kill her. And once he killed her, he panicked. He chopped up her body parts, boiled her body, and then listen to this. This guy chopped up her body parts, boiled it, cooked it, and then he fed her body to homeless people. Like, how could you not get this guy for cruelty to homeless people? He forced homeless people against their will to become cannibals. And she thought, well, this guy, he's innocent. He didn't know what he was doing. He knew exactly what he was doing. He planned this for a long time. He had a lot of reason for this murder. Like, people think that because you do a violently evil thing that you're not sane. People can be sane and just be sick and disgusting. There's plenty of Adolf Hitler. He was one of the most evil person in history. He was perfectly sane. He was just demonically evil in every way. Same with Stalin. Same with Mao. There's a lot of people in history who did horrible things that we say this is insane. But really, it's just that they loved to murder and they were evil. And just like this guy, Sonny Austin's proud of the fact that she let a cannibal get off with a not guilty verdict. She said, all of that being said, it was clear to me in the jury room as we were sequestered for 9 days. She said, one juror got so mad that he threw a chair at me. Well, I don't blame that guy. I'm not recommending you do that, obviously. I'm just saying I understand the frustration without condoning the behavior. But he got treatment in a mental institution, and we're gonna hear a story about this guy, the butcher of Thompson Square, who was a cannibal, and he's gonna be out and about, and he's gonna eat somebody else, and it's all gonna be on Sonny Hostin, who did this. For 200 years in this country's history, we didn't let crazy women on juries. We didn't let even sane women on juries, and I'm not saying I'm for that by any means, but we certainly didn't let crazy women on juries, and now we do not screen out for craziness. And a lot of guys are saying, and look, they're making a point here. If women want to make the argument that they can never be held accountable because of estrogen, then why on earth would, if that was true, then how could we trust them with the jury? How would you trust them with voting? How would you trust them with anything? It's either going to be women are going to be accountable in the same way a method as men are. Men have testosterone. Testosterone obviously leads to the fact or in some way that about 92% of all violent crimes are male, right? You're saying testosterone has nothing to do with that. Of course, it has a lot to do with that. But even though that it's true, men are 100% accountable for all of that. Men are accountable if they have severe PTSD from war. I don't care what a man did. If he goes and murders somebody and chops them up and eats them, they're accountable. No exceptions. But according to Sonny Hostin, if a woman ever does something bad, it's always because of systemic racism, the patriarchy, or insanity. And that's why for this and a long time in this country, they only let men on juries, and I'm just going to say leave it there. I'm not saying I agree with it. All right, we're going to take a quick break. We'll be right back. You can

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1: Fox News, I'm Carmen Roberts. President Trump plans to extend a warm welcome to China's President Xi when he arrives at Joint Base Andrews today.
2: Trade and AI will dominate the talks, but not everyone is excited about the visit. China has been accused of sharing targeting information with Iran to kill American troops.
1: Fox's Lucas Tomlinson at the White House. Earlier at the UN General Assembly meeting in New York City, Iran's President Pezeshkian called out President Trump and said that Iran will fight until its last breath.
3: We will never bow our head or bend at the knee.
1: And he said that Iran is willing to negotiate under certain conditions. President Trump met with Iranian officials yesterday through an intermediary. And college students are being warned about Qatrum after packages of it were found in two Ole Miss students' area had died. 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

You're listening to the Daily Controversy on WVNN. Great show lined up. We're going to have Pastor Brad Williams on. Talk about, do we need to make some changes with all the craziness we're getting out of feminists? How is this going to affect the midterms? Are feminists the reason that James Tallarico could win the Texas Senate race? We are also seeing the largest differential between the way men and women vote, potentially if the polls are right, in the 2026 midterms. And that might be the reason the Democrats control the House. What do we do about this? How can guys help change this? How can conservative women deal with this situation? We're going to have a really interesting and lively discussion. One thing, I've been friends with Brad for, 25 years. And that's funny. I never tell him what I'm going to ask. He's always a champ about answering the question anyway, even though I'm a terrible friend because sometimes I ask him really, really tough questions. Yeah, he's a great guy. Anyway, so we've heard a lot about the Lindsey Clancy case and everything that all the things that it, come from it. But now we find out that the governor of Massachusetts, Governor Healey, I think she's in her 40s, female. She's going to make sure that every family that has a baby gets followed up by, I guess, the Department of Children and Families. The way she made it sound was it's not going to be voluntary. Now, she had to backtrack it because her lawyers apparently told her you couldn't just forcibly send in somebody from the state to barge into a home of a family without their consent unless you had probable cause. And probable cause is not that they just had a kid. So she had to walk this back. But what I think is going to happen is that they'll tell people, hey, we're coming. And if you're a new mom and you refuse to see them because you don't want the dirty commie liberals that are running the Department of Children and Families coming to your house, they're going to probably put you on a list, meaning if anything ever happens in the future, they're going to never give you the benefit of the doubt. That's my theory. We'll see what happens. That's a lot of people's theory, by the way. And this is from the Daily Wire. How blue state plans to make sure you won't kill your kids like Lindsey Clancy. The proposition is being called massive government overreach. And by the way, this article was actually way more objective than I thought it should be. So the governor of Massachusetts is promoting a new initiative that would have nurses visit new mothers at their home days after giving birth. Quote, this is her direct quote says, everybody in the state, when you have a baby, you're going to have a home visit within days, weeks. And that will be an opportunity for a healthcare provider to make an assessment to see if you need some additional resources. And we're going to make sure that nobody's raising their kid in a straight nuclear family or a Christian family. They should doesn't say that part, but I'm reading that between the lines because I guarantee you the people they're going to be targeting are going to be married families that are Catholic or evangelical every Democrat realizes that's the demographic, nuclear families with kids, that you want to do everything you can to destroy. Yeah, so this is good for good they're happening this. The initiative is part of the state's program to expand its welcome family program. Oh, geez. Thank God. Look, praise the Lord we all live in Alabama, or if you're one of the listeners that lives in Tennessee, although we have listeners in many states because they get emails who listen to our podcast from all over. But thank you, thank God, at least in the Tennessee-Alabama area, we're not going to have any of those dirty commies going to be our governor and have Republican governors who are never going to do this to us, who believe in families, believe in Jesus, are not going to want us to turn into a socialist blue state. Just praise God every day because this sounds like torture. She's also proposing to significantly increase the existing program that deals with child psychiatry. Oh, that's good. They could send child psychiatry into your home when your kid's 3 or 4 so he can determine, she can determine what gender your kids are. Because, in Massachusetts, you don't have to, apparently, you can change your kid's biological sex
I guess up until any age. Didn't know you could do that. That's interesting. And she says, this is to help with postpartum visit. Well, I think what would make a new mom more nervous is to have somebody from the state looking at everything going on in the house and worry that if she has one thing out of whack, that someone's going to take her kid away. I think that would probably stress her out. I'm going to guess. It says, to every mom who has struggled with her mental health before, and I guess that would probably be mostly Democrats, I saw that 50% of very liberal women have been diagnosed with a serious mental health condition. That number is about 10%, which just means like there are mental health conditions that people can have that are completely legitimate. I'm not going to ever say that's not true, but I think the very conservative number is the legitimate number. Okay, the 10% number is what I believe, because if you're if you have a good support system and you have a good worldview, yes, you can have some mental health struggles, but what will really make you go crazy is being a feminist. Because remember, this is and this is true for any age. When a feminist walks into a room, that room, like the joy and the peace of that room dies, right? If you're ever in a room and some liberal feminist comes in the room, everyone's on their heels. They're worried about what they say. If like a nice, normal feminine girl walks into a room, the whole room lights up. Everything is made better. Like everyone, like if you go to a friend's house and he's got a wife that's like a normal, like sweet wife, as soon as you walk in, she's incredible, very hospitable, wonderful, makes being there so much more enjoyable, right? It just adds to the room. If you ever go to a place and like your friend made a terrible mistake and married a feminist, everything you like, you can't say anything. To anything you say, even if you like don't talk about politics whatsoever, she's going to be angry. And three, everyone in that room will be trying to leave early. Okay, that's what's going to happen. But anyway, back to the thing. She's like, we're going to do everything we can to help women in this difficult situation, whether they want to or not, which was the implication by what she said. It says, doctors and pediatricians are more than capable to conduct appropriate screenings for their patients. And she also says they can now come to your house. And this just makes me feel great about Massachusetts. Like, so social services, doctors, nurses, all of whom are going, if they are working for the state, are going to be like, they're all going to be communists, every one of them. Maybe 1% won't. And they're going to be coming to your house. They're going to be checking in on how you're raising your kids and what you're teaching your kids. And if you're telling them anything that we disapprove of, we're going to write you up as insane. We're going to take away your children. That's the at least that's the what people are worried about. I'm not saying that the now later she had to.

0: So a Texas rancher was killed by a suspected cartel IED. It was on the Mexican side of the border. What happens if that's on the American side of the border?
1: You know what he should do?
0: Yeah.
1: He should drone strike a cartel meter. Like he did Soleimani in Iran. Just find the cartel leader and drone strike. See how
0: that
1: goes.
0: So you want a drone strike. So that's basically what I said, a cruise missile flying into a sovereign nation.
1: Yes.
0: Okay.
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3: Else. So again, ridiculous. And what this idea that postpartum is somehow the worst of all of things that you, a temporary condition you can have, is completely insane. It's not medically true. It's not statistically true. 13% of all women have some form of postpartum issue. Usually goes away in a few months. Of that amount, of the millions of women that have that condition, less than 100 a year, and I think it's much less, it might be 50, less than, so out of the millions of women that have some form of postpartum depression, they kill their kids. And of the ones that have postpartum psychosis, which Lindsey Clancy did not have, because according to the DSM, like, first of all, they don't even recognize postpartum psychosis, but in the ones that do recognize it, they say this is only seen within the first 4 weeks of pregnancy, usually within the first few days. This was 8 months later. She didn't have that. But even among those cases, you're going to find that in the rare cases that is diagnosed, they almost never kill their kids. Still, it's the number is absurdly small, right? Where you look at a mother that kills all of her kids, that actually happens for something like Lindsey Clancy. That happens a couple times a year. And again, this idea that more government, so let's get women on more pills instead of just saying, okay, well, this is a trying time. This is what churches used to do. Like when people had kids, like the women in the church would come in, help the mom out, like cook things. I know the church I used to be at, the church I'm at now, they both did this for new moms. They help out. They help with a million different things. That's how it used to be. Obviously, women need a little more help during that time. And it's also good for them to have like nice women to talk to and encourage and help them out, especially like if it's a new mother, she wants to talk to people that have been mothers for a while because they have wisdom, and then she can that they don't have to think it's this thing that she can't do because she's around people and they've all done it. All right, again, but what Massachusetts wants to do is they want to have this visit. They want to diagnose somebody with something because then they can get them on some sort of drug. And they'll keep them on these drugs for life. And that's great because it's good for the government can grow and grow and expand and expand. And so what was a temporary problem that almost all women get over in a few months becomes a, like, you're going to be on some sort of drug for 20 or 30 years. That's exactly what a lot of this is that the Massachusetts government wants to do. It's completely insane. And the fact that the governor of a state, and I thought Healy may have been an attorney. I could be wrong, but I believe she was. No, don't quote me on that. The fact that she's making a statement saying, we are going to come to your house in a way that does not denote any sort of voluntary, it really sounds like if you listen to what Governor Healy said, she's saying, you will let us in your house or there will be consequences. And for people that are not familiar with the program, are not familiar with the Fourth Amendment, do not understand that the government cannot just come into your house with no cause just because you just had a baby. That isn't cause. That has nothing to do with probable cause. There has to be something more than that in every state, or else it's an extreme violation of your rights. They might just hear that. And I promise you a lot of new mothers are going to hear that from the Governor Healy, and they're going to be told at their liberal hospital, there's this program where someone needs to come and check up to see how your child's doing. You're gonna sign up for that, right? And they won't even, a lot of them times, I guarantee they won't tell them it's voluntary. And in the cases they do tell them it's voluntary, they're gonna tell the mom, yeah, it's voluntary, but you know, it might look bad if you say no. And so that's how they're gonna get them. I hate this stuff. This is a complete destruction of our freedom. But thank God we live in Alabama, or if you live in Tennessee, because living in a blue state is it's not exactly like living in North Korea, thank God. But if you think that you can live in a blue state, if there's some sort of charge or you get involved in some controversy there, that you're going to have a fair trial, that you're going to have a fair prosecutor, that you're going to

0: be protected because this is America. That is not, that's no, that's, that was true in the 90s. That's not true now. So if you can get out, if you're listening in a blue state, get out of a blue state. Do not live in a blue state, because this is the tyranny that's there now is going to get 1,000 times worse in the next couple decades. I'll take a quick break. We'll be right back.
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You're listening to Daily Controversy. Now, this is a story out of Great Britain, but this is true of the United States. If you want to understand why housing went up, like, what was it, 70, 80% under Biden? Well, that's because we imported, 10 to 15 million people, and we didn't build extra houses. So we had a demand. We increased the demand, did not increase the supply. And now that's why housing prices have gone up. And the cities where they've done mass deportations, a lot of red states where they're doing them quite well and they're not getting pushback, rent prices are down. They're down year over year. Some of them are down 20%. That's what happens when you deport the illegal immigrants. Everything gets cheaper. Taxes go down. Cost of your local schools go down because you don't have to pay for English as a second language services, right? Everything gets better when you do mass deportation. But listen to this. The British government's contentious scheme to house asylum seekers, or usually third world terrorists, or some of them at least, not all of them, in hotels across the country, has seen the cost of housing individuals soar by 33% in 1 year. That's right. Housing's gone up 33%, and it's killing the British government. While the Labour government has committed to ending the Tory-era hotel migrant scheme, and Tories are kind of like Republicans, but their Republican Party basically became Democrats 15 years ago. So they got a Democrat and a Democrat light party in England. Now they actually have a real conservative party, the Reform Party. Hopefully things will get better. But this is this housing scheme has sparked a national controversy from locals over concerns about how many military age males being placed in hotels in the midst with little to no supervision, especially because sexual assaults have gone up 650+% in the last 25 years in England, whereas in Poland, they've gone down 50%. And the only difference in those two countries is mass migration happened in England. There was no migration in Poland. Okay. So now women, even liberal women are scared because there's this one town, I think it's like 300 people. They're bringing in, I think, 1,400 military age men from Muslim countries to live next. And this is a community of like a couple of mostly old people and some families. And I guarantee you, almost none of the people have been vetted. And they're gonna put these people within 50 feet of the houses. And there's gonna be no increased police surveillance or police presence at all. And everyone's worried, oh, it's gonna cause crime. And even the liberals are worried, but the liberals, they should be welcoming these people. I mean, they're the ones that wanted it. According to government data presented by Home Office Minister Anna Turley to the Home Affairs, taxpayers were shelling out an average of £200 per night to house migrants in hotel rooms. That's a 37% increase from last October when it was £150 roughly. It means that taxpayers are currently being charged £1,400 every week, and I'm not exactly sure what the exchange rate. I think a pound's like, I don't know, $1.25 to $1.50. I could be way off. As of the end of June, the government was housing 16,000 migrants in hotels. That's down from its peak last September, slightly. The number of hotels has also fallen somewhat, but now instead of hotels, they're going to be putting them in houses. And they're going to be putting them in these military constructed places, again, next in rural areas of England, which is, you know, that's fine. This figure has increased since the figures we last provided in October 2025, as the hotel closures are being implemented. As occupancy falls ahead of full-site closure, the department continues to incur costs for some unoccupied rooms. The admission comes amid increasing controversy over the government's plan to further reduce the use of migrant hotels. And now they're converting former military sites into large-scale migrant camp as the government vowed to shift some of the burden. And so one of the places in Piddington has planned to house about 1,300 young male migrants, mostly from radical Islamic countries, in a city of 350 people. The local discontent over the issue was so strong the village held a referendum on seceding from the United Kingdom. The measure was passed with 92% of the vote. Which basically everyone in the city said they wanted to leave the United Kingdom. The referendum you can't just leave your country. Although if there was a vote where we could have the liberal blue cities basically leave our country,
as long as it didn't affect military bases and we could still tax them, then I'd be totally fine with it. Pittington Parish Council leader Tim McNally suggested they may petition to become the next state of America, saying, we want President Trump to know about this. Well, that's great. That would be two Republican senators, one Republican House member, and there'd be like 300 people that could vote. Awesome. Meanwhile, the government is also looking to house supposed asylum seekers in so-called houses of multiple occupation, which HMOs, sounds weird, where three or more people share a residential property. As of June, some 75,000 asylum seekers are being housed at taxpayers' expense. It says numbers in asylum hotels has gone up by 50%. It's only getting worse. This, imagine if all these people worried about the midterms and like say, well, Trump didn't do this. If Kamala Harris president, let me tell you something. Gas would be like $10 a gallon. We'd be in six new wars. The inflation rate would be 30%. It would be like the country would be riots every day. That's Kamala Harris. So whatever we have with Trump, even though some things, 95% of the things he's done, I completely agree with. About 5%, probably not. I'm still getting most of what I want, as are you, with Republicans in power. This the fact that this is happening all over, and then Trump at the UN was basically saying this can't happen. This is going to destroy the West, and they're not listening to him. And it's, again, you got people in England that are saying, we do not want to be a part of this anymore because we hate what the government's doing. So I think whatever happens in the midterms, I mean, I think I'm optimistic. Maybe it's just because I'd like to, maybe I'm pretending, but I like to think that people are rational and that they can do a cost benefit analysis and they're smart enough to realize that the worst Republican is better than the best Democrat by a factor of 10,000. But we'll have to see. All right. Got a great conversation coming up with Pastor Brad Williams. We're gonna have an interesting conversation about where we're going as a country. All right, back in a second.

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1: A camera controversy lands on Capitol Hill. I'm Lisa Brady, Fox News.
2: It has amassed in a very short time frame a surveillance network unlike any we've ever seen in this country.
1: Missouri Republican Senator Josh Hawley leading a hearing on automatic license plate readers made by the Flock Company.
2: What seems to make these networks unique is not just the sheer number of cameras, it's the fact that they're all linked together and powered and searchable by AI.
1: Police have said the cameras can be a key crime-fighting tool, but some cities and states across the country are pausing their use or installation as privacy concerns grow about what data is collected and who can access it. The Flock CEO has defended the company, but also acknowledges concern about data retention and the need for accountability if it's misused. AI executives are taking their recent warnings to world leaders, just telling the UN Security Council that without intervention, AI could be a risk to humanity as a whole. President Trump has warned about the risks of losing the AI race to China. He is set to welcome President Xi for a White House summit.
3: The United States and China are probably the two most powerful militaries in the world. The relationship between the United States and China will define the 21st century.
1: Secretary of State Marco Rubio says there are strong points of friction. Some Republicans want the president to press Xi on reports of China giving Iran intelligence used to attack U.S. forces in the Middle East. A former NFL star will accept a plea deal for attempted murder. Antonio Brown's lawyer just confirming that with a court appearance now set for next Wednesday to finalize the deal. The former wide receiver is accused of grabbing a security officer's gun after a celebrity boxing match and firing two shots at a man he had had a fight with earlier. Brown has said he was defending himself. He could face up to 30 years in prison if convicted at trial, but under the plea deal, expected to avoid prison. The Dow down 351 at the bell. 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
1: Iran's president says peace will not come on the field of battle, that his country is a victim, not an aggressor, and that they won't be bullied.
8: We will never bow our head or bend at the knee.
1: President Masoud Pezeshkian's defiant speech to the UN General Assembly today, a day after President Trump warned of possible annihilation. U.S. and Iranian officials, though, holding several hours of indirect talks yesterday. Audio released from an emergency call to respond to what turned out to be a deadly scene involving Ole Miss students.
9: Lafayette County investigators are looking into the student deaths at Ole Miss.
10: Possible OD. They do not believe the subject's breathing. Room 508.
9: The dispatch call is courtesy of Broadcastify. Two students were found unresponsive in Stewart Hall, a men's dorm, Tuesday. EMS response was within minutes.
10: Still trying to get somebody in the dorms to do are in the building to do CPR.
9: Police say a packaged drug, kratom, that can have opioid-like effects was found near both victims, but no cause of death has been given. A university statement urged students to not speculate on what's happened. Some social events on campus have been canceled after the tragedy. Grinnell Scott, Fox News.
1: Some local officials have said one of the deaths was off campus, but again, for now, the investigation continues. The governor is saying that toxicology reports will be expedited. The FBI investigating a breach claimed by a hacking group.
11: According to Reuters, their reporter chatted with a member of the hacking group who claimed that the Shiny Hunters group stole data that included personal information relating to, quote, almost all FBI agents and those who filed an application with the Bureau. This means recruits and potential future agent.
1: Fox's David Spunt, the FBI, telling Fox News it's aware of claims regarding unauthorized activity on its jobs website. I'm Lisa Brady. This is Fox News.
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14: A retired lawyer. 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You've seen him on Newsmax TV, so yeah, he knows something about controversy. It's The Daily Controversy with Christopher Reed.
15: You're listening to The Daily Controversy on WVNN. We got Pastor Brad Williams. We got a lot to talk about today. Hope you guys had a great weekend. It's a good weekend for football, I'll tell you that. I was excited. Bama did great on offense. Not so much on defense, but I guess we can work on that. First story of the day from Breitbart says the lawyer for the lone holdout in the Lindsey Clancy trial is reportedly claiming his client is facing continuing threats for refusing to find Clancy guilty of murder. The jury, who identified as 48-year-old Michael, who disagreed with the other 11 jurors as they tried to reach a verdict. Fundraiser for Michael has since raised $300,000, which is awesome. His lawyer said the funds would be used to cover necessities in the wake of death threats, doxing, and harassment. Probably shouldn't move. A mistrial was declared when the jury was unable to reach a verdict. Clancy admitted to strangling her three children, 5-year-old Cora, 3-year-old Dawson, 8-month-old Kaylin. The 36-year-old has claimed she was suffering from postpartum psychosis, which she definitely was not. Now, this is interesting, Brad, from a few angles. Media Research Center does really good insights on how people are covered. And, you know, like in 2024, when Trump won every swing state, the legacy media had 97% negative, and then they had like 75% positive for Kamala. And for this guy, he's never been convicted of any crime. He didn't try to get on a jury. Nobody tries to get on juries. Like, everyone tries to get off juries. That's the craziest thing ever. But 95% negative coverage for this random black conservative Republican who's his parents were from Haiti. 95% negative. But the Lindsey Clancy jurors who tried to get her off, 65% positive, and 65% positive for the lady that tried to kill her kid or did kill her kids. And it's just an amazing thing. Like, this guy's got to worry about his life. He's worried about, you know, can I even stay in Massachusetts? People are coming outside my house at night. I'm getting, you know, hangups every night. He's got to have his own lawyer. And the crazy thing is that's not happening to the 11 jurors who voted to acquit. It's only happening to him. And the media has given, again, 65% positive coverage for Lindsey Clancy. They gave something like 90% negative coverage to Sydney Sweeney. I mean, she did some risque ads. I don't approve of the ads, obviously. But it's just insane. They were a lot harder on Sydney Sweeney for risque ads than a mother that killed her three kids. And I just want to get your thoughts on this, because it's like our legacy media. It will always promote evil and punish good, and they're just getting better at it every day.
16: It kind of reminds me of, you know, Paul talking about in Romans 1 about calling evil good and good evil. And so in some ways, I think that we should expect that from from the world. And yet when you look at this, and you do have a woman who has admitted to strangling her three children, and a guy who came out of the gate and said, I heard what I heard and I was convinced of this, you know, and so I went with what I thought to be true, and he stood by his convictions. Like, I don't know. And I, like, you know, Chris, you and I can chuckle at the irony of this, as the legacy media often bends over backwards, you know, to kind of push a certain narrative about race and race issues. And within this particular case, though, it's like, even though this is a black man who has convictions and he stood by his convictions, now he's the enemy. And, you know, it's not racist when they do it, but if the tables had been turned, it would be racist. And yet we can't just, you know, look through the narrative to say, what's the truth of the matter? Well, the truth of the matter is there was always an intention for this case to go one way, at least in the minds of the jurors. And when one didn't do that, now he becomes the enemy. He's an enemy because he's disrupting the narrative. And therein lies a microcosm of what's wrong with our world when you're trying to stand for something and people don't like it because it becomes uncomfortable for them. So I'm grateful he did. It's a shame that his life is being ruined for answering the summons that he's duty-bound, he's lawfully bound to answer, to discharging his duty, to doing it to the best of his ability and stand to his convictions as the evidence was presented. And now, you know, what they've effectively done is corrupt any jury that they'd ever get, because if you're convicted of, or you have convictions, rather, that this is the way it's supposed to be, and you go and you try to stand for those, they're just going to bully you. This is egregious to me, Chris. It is egregious to me, and we just act like it's okay. But these are the type of outliers of what actual fascism actually is.
15: Yeah, and it's amazing how they will... They're trying to say, this guy needs to be held accountable. And it's like, well, he was in a divorce with a lady who had, you know, had some serious issues. And there's an accusation of something that was dismissed. There's a reason it was dismissed, because there was no evidence of it. And they're making, well, he's obviously guilty because he got accused by somebody, but she's not guilty, even though she admitted it. And that's where people can't get. And it's the narrative translates everywhere. I saw this weekend another example of narrative being the god of the legacy media. There was an illegal alien that I believe tried to harm ICE agents. There's still facts coming out, but the gist of it, I think he tried to run over ICE agents and the ICE agent shot him. If he's not in any serious condition, he'll live. But immediately, before any facts were available, the local congressman, who's a Democrat, and the mayor came out, just blasted ICE. This is terrible. We don't want them in our city. This is disruptive. And then, you know, within a day or two, the body cam comes out, like they always do, because the body cam always, pretty much always, at least the last 5 years I've seen it, justifies whatever the officer did. And then it's just the narrative's already set in stone. So the truth doesn't even matter. That's the thing that bothers me the most. It's like, one, this guy had an order of deportation. He was a criminal illegal. He tried to harm ICE agents. Because he tried to harm ICE agents with a deadly weapon, he got shot. He's lucky to be alive, and he's going to recover. And yet there's protest, there's riots, there's all kinds of nonsense. And the narrative is, well, you know, ICE is killing innocent people. ICE is shooting people in the community. I'm like, okay, you got a criminal, final order of deportation, tried to harm ICE agents, could have easily killed them. They shot in self-defense, and they didn't even continue to shoot once the threat was eliminated. Once they didn't continue to shoot, they immediately gave this guy medical attention quickly enough that it saved his life, and it looks like everything's done right. But here again, because it's a criminal illegal versus an ICE officer, no matter what the facts on the ground are, the media is going to cover it as in ICE bad, criminal illegal good. And it frustrates people like me and probably you, because we care about the truth. But for a lot of people, they only care about narrative. And so it's really hard to reach people once they've kind of given in to something that is not reality. They just have a way of looking at the world, and they won't let facts or information in. What are your thoughts?
16: Yeah, you know, my thoughts are, as you're explaining that, you know, Chris, that you and I both are convinced that there is a truth and that the truth can be ascertained. So by that statement, that we think there is an objective truth, an objective reality, and that can be observed. And those facts, you know, you can cultivate, or you can get those facts. So that's a very modernist mindset. We live in a postmodern world who just doesn't acknowledge truth. And so it's no wonder to me that the media capitalizes on this. It is all about the meta. It's all about the meta narrative, the grand story. What is the story? What is the idea we're trying to push? And people who actually say, well, no, there are objective facts here. And you're right. I mean, so many things have happened where you can go back to somebody, things that surround the George Floyd case, things that surrounded some of the other police officer incidents, things that surround COVID, things that surrounded elections. You can go back and show people, well, no, here's what happened. Here's the truth. Here's the evidence that you're looking for, and it doesn't matter. No, that's doctored. That's not right. Well, that might be your truth, but my truth is this. And we operate under this idea that there is an objective truth. Well, we've got to come to terms with, and I know we have, but we've got to come to terms with the fact that most of the people that we talk to within the culture just don't have that operation. And so when we start talking about truth, they glaze over. No, it's not about the truth. It's how I feel about this. My feelings become the primary impetus for what is right and what is wrong. And you can't reason with people like that. You can't reason with people who want to get data like that, because all they're going on is how they feel about it rather than what is objectively true. And that is the world in which we live.
15: Yeah, I think we make the assumptions too often that we can win a debate or an argument with people if we just have the better argument, or we can show them objective facts. And a lot of people just, there is a shockingly few, a low amount of people that make decisions on critical thinking. Now, we used to have, I'd say, a large amount of Americans that critically thought. I'd say even 30 years ago, that number was very high. But now I think that number is extremely low. And, you know, it's just, it's almost like we might as well not tell people facts. Or if we do, it's not going to get through. And the media knows, as long as they can get their false narrative out first, that's the only one that's going to stick. And if they have to take it back 2 days later, no one's going to hear about it. And the people that do aren't going to believe it. They're already kind of set in. So we've got to see what we can do about this. But people just need the truth. But if they're not willing to listen, I don't know what you do. 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We'll be right back.
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15: You're listening to Daily Controversy on WVNN. This is a big week for Trump. You got President Xi, who's the dictator of China, coming in. I think they'll talk about trade and several other topics. One of the things that Trump has been interested in, and he just appointed Franklin Graham's daughter to be international ambassador for religious freedom, and she's been petitioning the White House, is that Christians are under severe persecution in China. And the reason is that there are roughly around 130 million Christians, 9% of the population. Some people believe that's a bit of an undercount. Because obviously identifying as a Christian in China doesn't get you any points. So it could be as much as, you know, 15%. I don't think I would go much higher than that. The reason the Chinese are upset about it, and they're much more harsh on Christians than they were years ago, is because they realize that Christianity and Marxism cannot exist together. Christianity is by its very nature anti-socialist. Christianity believes in the value of the human life. It believes in that people should be allowed to own private property. Believes in liberty, not tyranny. So the Chinese are, from their perspective, the Chinese Communist Party is trying to tamp down, because as Christianity grows, and there is an argument that there's a lot more devout Christians by number in China than there are in the United States. They realize that their ability to control the population diminishes, and therefore they're trying to, clamp down on it even more. I want to get your thoughts on that, Brad, because, you know, I don't think there's 130 million devout Christians in the United States. I think I would love it if that was the case. I would love it if it was half that. But to be a Christian in China, generally speaking, there's not nominal Christianity in China, because that doesn't make sense, because why would you be associated with Christianity when it's going to cost you a lot, the ability to have government jobs, ability to get jobs in the private sector, persecution, risk of arrest. So I would assume most of the Christians in China were pretty serious about it, simply because all of the incentives are to not be a Christian, and yet it's still growing at an incredible rate. What are your thoughts on this? And what do you think Trump should continue to do on this front?
16: Yeah, so my thoughts are correct, Chris. I mean, I think that Christianity flourishes in times of prosecution and in times where it's hard. I mean, when you look at the book of Acts and you see Christianity flourish in that Middle Eastern area and then beyond, and a lot of cases, it was during the hard time of trial and persecution, and China's no different. And so what you're surmising is absolutely correct. Why would I affiliate myself with something that's only going to bring me misery if I'm going to be lukewarm or if I'm not going to be serious? And what people should realize is historically communism is the enemy of Christianity. I mean, for many of the reasons that you said, because let's if we can just go to the personal property aspect in Acts, the church took care of itself by members using their own personal property and resources to help care for the people within their congregation. It wasn't communism because it wasn't forced. It was charity. And when you look at communism, so communism definitely opposes personal property, but you see the Bolsheviks, when they had their revolution in Russia, Chris, you can go back and look at this. One of the first things that they did was try to destroy as many churches as possible, because communism will suffer no rivals. So when you have a religion that teaches an all-powerful God who bestows his grace and mercy, and we are beholden to him first and foremost, communism will not suffer that as a rival, because communism is totalitarian. And so we as believers, we understand that we can't, like, those two systems are incongruent. And so as those who love the Lord, we make him our priority, and that's what's happening in China. And if you look, people are being arrested and persecuted and all sorts of things because they're not willing to bow the knee to China before they are to Christ. And so as American Christians, we need to take note of that. It should awaken our own souls. We should stand with our brothers and sisters, but we should recognize that our faith is worth fighting for, that faith is worth fighting for, because that faith has historically been the impetus for so many good things in our world. We couldn't count them all. And yet the world is always arrayed against it, and especially when you have powers like communism or socialism that demand total allegiance above and beyond everything else. See, Christianity just won't stand that. And I'm thankful for our brothers and sisters who stand firm there, and pray that we will if our time comes.
15: Yeah, I think that's a really good point. It's interesting that China is clamping down much, much more. They hadn't, like, eased up, I would say, but maybe they weren't quite as persecuting as much. And then 2018 happened, and they were looking at the numbers and the growth, and they're like, we got to stop this. And they're particularly going after being able to evangelize and disciple anyone under the age of 18. And so sometimes they may tolerate if someone's an adult and they're Christian, as long as they don't try to interfere with the CCP. But what they're really going after is they don't want any parent to be able to instill Christianity in their children or in their teenagers. That's where they're most clamping down. And I found it, I was talking to a youth pastor, and he said, you know, about 80% of people that become believers, they're generally believers between the ages of 14 and 18, and only about 20% of people become believers after that age. And I'm sure the Communist Chinese Party got a hold of that data, and that's possibly why they're going after them. What are your thoughts on that?
16: Oh, yeah. I mean, you know, Chris, when we start looking at our own, you know, philosophical ideologies here in America, who are they always gunning for? They're always gunning for the youth, because the youth is the future. That's the next generation. The youth are the ones who have pliable minds and who are open to learning, who are still formulating their ideas, who are still formulating what they think is going to be their moral framework. And so it seems natural that they would go after the youth, because if you can get someone in that stage, we've proven this with in the public education system, if you can get someone in that stage, you just about have them for life. And so why wouldn't the Chinese government want to clamp down on that particular age group? Because those are the ones who have the most chance that affecting change for the generations to come. So, you know, the best way to get a hold of a people and rule them is through the youth, which is why you see this in colleges and universities, taking control of young minds and getting them to go in the way that you want them to, so then they're easier to control. And this is why we need to be discipling our young people and pouring our time and our effort and our energy into the youth, because they are the people of tomorrow, and they are the ones who are, you know, still formulating ideas, still formulating their frameworks, still open to learning and growing. Those are the ones we need to capture. We need to do that in the church. We need to do that in the culture.
15: Yeah, I mean, people don't realize that there's no such thing as neutral. There's every single public school is teaching theology. It's just a question of whether they're going to teach our theology, which is Christianity, or a secularistic theology, which is sort of anti-Christianity, or maybe it's some other religion. I've seen a lot of schools in different areas in the United States take trips to mosque and have their students, you know, bow down and participate. And, you know, if that was a Christian church, people would scream. But because it's an Islamic mosque, they're completely fine with it. So everyone worships something. Every nation that ever existed has a religion. It's just a question of what religion it is. And that's why Christians need to stop thinking this idea of, we need to have neutral public schools. No, we don't. They're going to teach something. We might as well have them teach what we believe, because anything else is not good for kids. All right, let's take a quick break. We'll be right back. My only
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20: Fox News, I'm John Saucier. President Trump said to welcome Chinese President Xi Jinping to the United States today and Senate Minority Leader Chuck Schumer calls to the president to block China from getting access to American AI chips.
21: Trump has a very important choice to make, to bend the knee to the CCP or stand up to Xi and keep the U.S. ahead of China on AI.
20: The Trump administration has allowed NVIDIA to sell AI chips to China with some restrictions. The Secretary of War, Pete Hegseth, with a video on X announcing a new evaluation for U.S. military commanders. The Secretary calls the Joint Warfighter Evaluation an objective equalizer that will determine which individuals are the most capable leaders when put under pressure.
22: Our troops deserve commanders chosen by proven competence, not paper credentials. The Joint Warfighter Evaluation ensures our flag is carried by our most lethal and most adaptable leader.
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15: You're listening to The Daily Controversy on WVNN. We've got Pastor Brad Williams on the line. There's been a new study that shows that a lot of our institutions have actually gotten more woke in the last 2 years, not less woke, although In the private sector, as far as businesses, things like that, there has been a change. There's been a decrease in DEI, an increase in hiring based on merit. And under the federal government, as far as new hires, they have gotten rid of a lot of the DEI. It's back to merit. But that's not happening in academia, whether that's, you know, high schools, middle schools, elementary schools, colleges, universities, and a lot of other institutions. We're seeing this also in a lot of law firms. And so a lot of times people will ask, like leftists will ask, well, what do you mean by woke? What does woke even mean? You can't define it. Well, I saw this great clip on X, and I think this woman defines what woke is perfectly. If you could play clip one for us, Kelsey.
2: But if you want to put it in a single sentence, you could say that feminization equals wokeness. Everything you think of as wokeness is simply an epiphenomenon of demographic feminization. Think about all the things that wokeness means. Valuing empathy over rationality, safety over risk, conformity and cohesion over competition and hierarchy. All of these things are privileging the feminine over the masculine. So if you have ever wondered why wokeness appeared out of nowhere when it did, that is my hypothesis, that all of the institutions that began admitting women in the 1970s eventually got enough women that they were able to reorient them. For example, women are consistently less supportive of free speech than men. In surveys asking which is more important, protecting free speech or preserving an inclusive society, approximately two-thirds of men say free speech, and approximately two-thirds of women say inclusive society. In moral reasoning, the traditional way of phrasing the difference between men and women is to say that women have an ethics of caring and men have an ethics of justice. In making a moral judgment, men will ask, what are the rules and what are the facts? Women tend to be more interested in context and relationships. So let's apply that to wokeness. When James Damore wrote his famous, or I should say notorious, memo for Google, arguing that female underrepresentation in the hard sciences might not be the result of bias and prejudice, no one even attempted to argue that he was wrong on the facts. The reason that he was fired was because the things he had written might make his female coworkers feel bad. Or consider the Kavanaugh hearings. The masculine position was to say that maybe something bad happened to you, but if you do not have evidence, then we can't allow you to ruin a man's life and career over it. The feminine position was to say, how can you talk about rules of evidence? Can't you see she's crying? Now, to be clear, many women were revolted by the way the Kavanaugh hearings played out. In fact, the very best book on the Kavanaugh hearings was written by two women, Molly Hemingway and Carrie Severino. But a political system in which men predominate will tend to operate according to rules of facts and objectivity, and one in which women predominate will tend to operate by the rules of emotions and subjective facts, even if there are individual men and women who fall on the opposite side of those camps.
15: Yeah, I mean, everything she said is factually true, and there's endless data to back it up. But this is this makes perfect sense, because this is why God had ordered the patriarchy for men to be leaders, whether it's in the churches and their families. And John Piper, who's more moderate, even John Piper said the idea that we would only apply male headship in the family and in the church and nowhere else in society is ridiculous. And Piper's not exactly, you know, Doug Wilson, I'll put it that way. And I just want to get your thoughts, because, you know, we know that two-thirds of women favor feelings over truth, and two-thirds of men favor truth over feelings. There's been dozens of studies that basically give you that number. And I just want to get your thoughts on that, Brad, because a lot of people are like, oh, we need to get more women in this field, we need to get more women in these institutions. But every time we've gotten more women in the institutions have gotten worse. And that's just an objective fact when you're looking at institutions that deal with questions of truth and justice. But yet I don't see a lot of Christians being willing to say, okay, well, how do we need to reorient our society if we do value things like justice and facts, especially when it comes to, say, you know, higher education, Department of Justice, things like that. I think people, we know this to be true, that if you have more women in an institution, it gets worse. But we're not willing to say, okay, this is what we should do. So what is it we should do, Brad?
16: Well, I think first and foremost, we look at data like the data this lady is presenting, and we take it to heart, and we start asking ourselves, you know, how do we get to a place to where we're operating in a way that does that? So let's just talk about injustice. That's kind of what she was talking about. And where we honor the facts and we honor the merits of a case, and we allow that to be the primary impetus for what we do and how we decide. Because I think women play a valuable role in society. I know you think that, Chris. I'm stating something that's horribly obvious. And I even think they play a valuable role in helping us bring balance to certain things with having that needed compassion, that outlook that does help us bring a little bit of balance to the law of justice aspect. And yet, when you're looking at things that statistically are worse and you're asking what is the common denominator, well, it's in key leaderships. You have women who are not either able or willing to pull the trigger because they're more motivated from an emotional standpoint rather than one that is more driven by data analytics and the facts of a case. And so when you start looking at that, I think that really your only response is to say, then how do we get more qualified people in there that can right the ship? I would love to see us get to a place where we're hiring the most qualified people to do these jobs and stop talking about what their gender is. I mean, I much would rather have the most qualified person in the State Department, in the hospital surgery room or in the operating room or in the law office. I would much rather have the most qualified person in those roles doing the job than somebody who fulfills an obligation so that society looks more diverse. I mean, when we focus on the diversity aspect, we're worse for it. And it feels like what, you know, the words you use, it feels like bigotry. It feels like hate. It feels like phobia. And it's not those things. It's kind of getting back to things that would help our society run the way it was meant to. And I think if we could stop focusing on skin color and stop focusing on gender and stop focusing on these things that really make no difference and start focusing on the thing that helps businesses and systems thrive, we would be better for it. But it's going to be hard to break that cycle now because everything that doesn't fall in line with the narrative that's been created is going to be construed as discrimination. And how we get out of that, I don't know.
15: Yeah, let me give you an example of that and why I think some of what you said is wrong. My dad's a physician, you know my dad, and he showed me something that was very interesting that, you know, medical schools, it's slightly more women than men now. But we know that on average, most women after 5 years of practice will either go part-time or they're no longer in the practice. Now, that might be

0: we're going to give preference to men because statistically it's overwhelmingly that they're staying in the practice 5 years out, will stay with the rest of their life. And statistically, the overwhelming majority of women will not be in the practice after 5 years, because that deals with somebody being harmed at a significant level. And I know that we want that we should weigh harms. Is the harm that we take in more men to medical schools and less women a greater harm than the hundreds of thousands of patients that won't be able to see a doctor in time and will have a negative outcome or death? What's your answer to that question?
1: My answer is it's a greater harm to harm people's health than it is to make people feel bad. And so when you start looking at analyzing analytics like that, I think at that point you risk hurting people's feelings for the sake of long-term health. And I know that's not popular and people don't like to hear that. But I think when the data plays out, as you're suggesting, and you've got more opportunities to hire, say, specifically men in this particular field because they have a more regimented long-term investment in care, then I would say you would hire more men. And there again, because the data would say that that's the best person to hire for the job. And so in that particular way, I think the data will always give us the answers. Obviously, I think you can manipulate data. But in situations like that where you can show a clear corollary, I think that's an easy choice. Now, but we also, Chris, are so worried about hurting people's feelings that people don't see that as the easy choice, because now they're going to be open to litigation for discrimination. And to me, that's one of the biggest issues that we're facing.
0: Yeah, by the way, you know, I'm a retired lawyer, and a lot of women that are lawyers do get out of it, but we don't need more lawyers. We've actually got too many. So women want to move from medicine to law. You go for it. That's perfectly fine. We got too many right now. Anyway, that's my own personal opinion. But it's things like that. It makes you think. It makes you think, because we're programmed to say individual. And I totally agree with the meritocracy, but I do think in some cases we're like, well, if you have a guy that's marginally not as good as a woman, but we know that there's an 80% chance that she's going to be out of the medical field 5 years, it would probably be better to take that male who we know is going to almost certainly stay in that career. And that would be a slight deviation from the meritocratic system, but it would still do less harm and do more good to do things like that. But we as a society, we used to make those decisions. We used to the sorting used to be natural. We had a natural sorting. We didn't need the government to get involved in anything. That was sort of the better way when we had social pressures, things like that, when you didn't need like laws or anything to change. So I think the ultimate way to fix that is we change society, we change the culture, and you don't have to worry about the law side of it. It's just we're facing a lot of challenges in the next, you know, decade or two. One of those big things is we have an aging population and people are not having enough kids, so there's going to be even more of a doctor shortage. And so at some point policymakers are going to have to grasp with, okay, I really need to determine what's going to do the most good, and that might mean marginally you might want to take a guy over a girl. People might not like that, but that's fine. All right, let's take a quick break. We'll be right back.
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3: You're listening to Daily Controversy on WVNN. Now, taking a short break from politics for a second, I'm going to talk about the college football games over the weekend, especially the Alabama game. Alabama scored 50 points. This is the first time, I think, I think it's been several years that we've scored more than 45 points, three games in a row. And that's awesome, but we also let up 36 points. Seems like we're having trouble as far as just getting started. I mean, we start slow, we finish well, and heck, I'd rather finish well than if you're going to pick, and I get that because, you know, you end up winning. But we're all big Alabama fans. Brad's a big Alabama fan. So I just want to get your thoughts on that, Brad. Excited Bama won. It looked like we might not do it early in the game, but we came through. What are your thoughts on Alabama's team this year?
2: So my thoughts are, I think they're a good team. I think it's a talented squad. I actually think it's a better team than we had last year. I really like Keelan Russell. I think he's a good quarterback. He's young, so he makes young player mistakes from time to time, but he's settling into the game. I think he's settling into the speed of the game. He spins a beautiful ball. He can drop it on a dime. He's got legs and he's fast. And so in that way, he's a real threat. I think we've got a great receiving core. Ryan Williams seems to be coming along. He's not dropping as many as he was last year. That's good. We can run the ball this year. We have a whole tandem of running backs who are threats, both are bruisers and guys who are speedy. And defense, we look good up front. I even think we got a great linebacking core. We really kind of hold the line, can push the line, can hurry a quarterback. Where Florida State really exposed us is in deep ball passes or long yardage. And so our backfield, our defensive backfield, played a terrible game. I even think Kane Womack would admit that. And so they've still got to figure out their coverages and their coverage schemes. So I like what I'm seeing. I think it's a better defense. I think it's a better offense. I think we're much improved. And so I like our chances in bigger games. But when we get to the likes of Georgia, you know, and even Texas A&M and LSU, we are really going to have to settle in on defense, because we can't give up those big explosive plays, because those guys actually have the defense to keep us, to hold us in check, I think. And so it's going to be an interesting season, but I like what I'm seeing so far. We just need to clean up our defense.
3: Yeah, I actually think that's a good analysis. Kelsey, what are your thoughts as far as, you know, our strength? I think that's true. Is it just more that that our QB's got to settle in, maybe, you know, practice a little bit more, maybe make some adjustments in the secondary? How do we, it's like in these games with teams that are good but not great, we can adjust and still win them. But I don't think we would have beat Georgia if we would have played as bad in the first quarter, simply because it's a lot harder to get up against Georgia if they've got 2-3 touchdowns on you in the first quarter. What are your thoughts there?
4: Look, I mean, to add on top of what Brad was saying, because I 100% agree with Brad, but I think there's certain things, like for Kalen DeBoer, this is his first time that it's like, okay, this is Kalen DeBoer's roster. This is Kalen DeBoer's team. There's no more saving guys, I think, except for two on the roster, and Yancey Pierre and Bray Hubbard. So for Kalen DeBoer, I think it just may be settling in that this may be the type of coach he is, where he has to get his guys out there and realize, okay, what is this defense going to throw at us? And it creates a slow start. Now, the last two games against Kentucky and Florida State, right? Once we got a break in the action, whether it was halftime or the rain or the weather delay that served as the halftime in the Florida State game, it gave Kane Womack, Kayla DeBoer, Ryan Grubb, it gave them the opportunity to calm everybody down. It gave Grubb the opportunity to take some plays out of the playbook that were not working for Keelan Russell and the young quarterback, because he's going to make those young mistakes. I think the last time we heard, he had 80% of the playbook recognized. That's what they were comfortable running with him. And I think we're just not to that point where we can open up that offense yet. But we're seeing a lot of the talent that we didn't have last year. We have those difference makers. Daniel Hill has turned into that. EJ Croyle may be the best running back in college football if you give him 2-3 years. And he's showing that right now, that what a glimpse of what he could be. You have A.K. Deere returning this week. You have Rodgers returning this week. I'm assuming on those, they're really close to it. You know, so that defensive core, that line is incredible for Alabama. And it's showing glimpses of what it could be till later in the season. The defensive backs, there's been some mistakes. I think that's obvious. Man-to-man is not our strong suit, which is what we keep getting beat over. Top on, it's a one-on-one, and they're destroying our lengthy cornerbacks. Players like Dijon Lee, players like Carmelo O'Neal, the transfer from Mercer, right? They are presenting a weakness in Alabama, that our man coverage is just not that strong. You can't go one-on-one against these receivers. You know, Deuce Robinson had Alabama's number all day until Xavien Brown finally got on him, and they were finally stepping up against that. So Alabama, they look strong. They look good. You know, going up against South Carolina this coming weekend, what worries me with that is Ashton Daniels was killing us over the top, that man-to-man coverage like I was just talking about. Lenore Sellers can do that, and he can capitalize on it at least double the amount that Ashton Daniels could, because Lenore Sellers is a really good quarterback. he's just had some bad moments in college football. So it worries me a little bit because I think South Carolina's definitely more rounded than the Florida State team, and there's a lot of similarities between Ashton Daniels and Lenore Sellers when it comes to strength on the football when throwing it deep downfield. But right now, we're seeing the glimpses of what Alabama could be. I would put Alabama against any of these top teams in the country right now. Alabama's 8. I would put them up against it and say they would at least compete.
3: Yeah, I think that's fair. We got about a minute and a half, Brad. Any thoughts on Auburn? Do you think Auburn's going to be a disappointment this year, or maybe they're going to do a little better?
2: Yeah. First, I want to say, Kelsey, that was awesome. What a great analysis. That was really good. I think Auburn's going to be better than they were last year just by virtue of the fact that I think Golsh is actually going to be a decent coach once you give him some time. But I still think they're figuring out who their identity is going to be. I think they're going to struggle. I think they've got an offense that's going to struggle. Florida really, really showed that as well with their the way in which that game kind of went back and forth, and then Florida ran away with it. So I don't think Auburn's going to do anything too major. I think they're probably going to be about a middle of the road, but I do think they're better than they were last year just by virtue of the fact that they have a coach who's investing in the team.
3: Yeah, Kelsey, 30 seconds. What do you think?
4: Agreed. I think Auburn's going to – they've looked good so far this year. You know, they were in the lighter end of the stump against Florida, but, you know, Golish looks like there's a direction for Auburn they're finally going towards. Byron Brown can be an SEC quarterback. He just needed a little bit of time to adjust. He came in from the American Conference with the best efficiency entering into the SEC, and it's changed a little bit playing against, you know, better quality defenses. But as long as the defense holds up for Auburn, that running core, their two-headed 300 monster that they're working with, it'll work good toward the end of the season.
3: Yeah. Well, great analysis from both.

0: A walkout at the UN. Elisa Brady, Fox News. The U.S. delegation leaving as Iran's president accused the U.S. of being terrorists and said Iran has only defended itself during his speech to the UN General Assembly.
1: Iran must be understood by Mr. Trump and those who seek to bully us that we are ready for dialogue and diplomacy and negotiations without accepting the language of force.
0: President Pezeshkian also saying peace will not come on the field of battle.
2: Every American president and frankly every country in the world for the most part agrees that Iran can never have a nuclear weapon. But ultimately, no one ever does anything about it. And he's going to do something about it.
0: Secretary of State Marco Rubio says President Trump has also made clear Iran is not a political issue for him. But Iran is part of the affordability concern heading into the midterms.
3: Michigan families are struggling with the price of everyday life. Groceries cost too much. We have to bring prices down. The war with Iran needs to end and end quickly.
0: That's a new ad from Republican Mike Rogers facing progressive Democrat Abdullah Sayed in the Michigan Senate race. House Republican Conference Chair Lisa McClain tells Fox there's agreement on ending the conflict as soon as possible.
4: I shop at the same grocery stores and fill my tank up at the same gas stations everyone else does. But what we also have to make sure is the number one sponsor of terror does not have a nuclear weapon, and they also that Iran does not hold the world's energy hostage.
0: No word of any breakthroughs after several hours of indirect talks between U.S. and Iranian officials yesterday. President Trump giving a lavish welcome to China's President Xi, who begins a White House visit tonight.
5: Trade and AI will dominate the talks, but not everyone is excited about the visit. China has been accused of sharing targeting information with Iran to kill American troops.
0: Fox's Lucas Tomlinson at the White House. 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
0: A busy Pacific hurricane season continues, with a storm off Mexico briefly becoming one of the strongest on record.
10: The National Hurricane Center says Hurricane Polo, an extremely dangerous Category 4 storm swirling off Mexico's southwestern coast, has maximum sustained winds of 150 miles per hour. After downgrading from a Category 5 storm with wind gusts of 180 miles per hour earlier this week, while it's far south of Mexico's Baja California Peninsula and not expected to make landfall, forecasters note it could bring tropical storm conditions to parts of the coastline and life-threatening flooding and mudslides. The agency also detailing a separate Category 1 hurricane in the eastern Pacific and warning Hawaii could face another round of harsh weather as a tropical depression south of the islands could become a hurricane later this week.
0: Fox's Kristen Goodwin. This as a brewing nor'easter threatens 13 states along the U.S. East Coast with strong winds, possible power outages, and coastal flooding into the weekend. Harvey Weinstein sentenced again, 15 years in prison this time after his retrial in a New York sexual assault case. The 74-year-old former movie producer still facing a resentencing in a California rape case. A rising star in the NFL out for the season.
11: New York Giants quarterback Jackson Dart is set to undergo season-ending surgery after injuring his knee in Monday night's loss to the Los Angeles Rams. The second-year quarterback suffered the injury on the first drive of the game when his left knee was bent awkwardly after being hit by two defenders. ESPN reports that his ACL is intact, but he suffered damage to his meniscus, MCL, and PCL. The team is expecting Dart to make a full recovery and be ready for the 2027 season. Jameis Winston will be the Giants quarterback from here on out. New York plays the Tennessee Titans on Sunday. Tony Genualdo, Fox News.
0: A down day on Wall Street, the Dow dropping 352, the NASDAQ falling back under 27K. Elisa Brady, Fox News.
12: This is your roving reporter talking to people on the street. 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
12: How could you know all those things about David Earnest if you've never heard of him?
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1: Welcome to the Health and Wealth Show, a very special edition of the program today. We have Joe Cates and Sarah Collier, Sarah, also known as Chauffeur Sarah, and they have got this thing going on over on the TV side of our program, and they're talking about Medicare, talking about things you need to know. And face it, people, I believe I started getting Medicare the first of the year this year. I turned 65 this year, which is something else I never thought I'd hear myself say. But that's what happened, and I'm learning stuff from these programs too. So get your pencil and your paper, because Joe and Sarah are here to talk about Medicare.
2: That's right. We are. And this is the season that is approaching, because open enrollment is starting up in October, October 15th through December 7th. So there's lots of helpful information and things to learn about for the upcoming year. And Joe is fabulous to the world of Medicare because he's licensed in 36 states and has almost 50 years of experience. So he's definitely the trustworthy Medicare guru, as people like to say. And this is kind of a new wing at Ernest Financial that we've opened up this year as well. So it's been a pleasure to kind of learn a lot of the knowledge that Joe has about it. And Joe, I know that we've talked about kind of how people need to get started with Medicare, and maybe why would it be of their best interest to contact us at Ernest Financial to meet one-on-one?
3: Well, when you want to get started with Medicare, you got to understand the Medicare coverage options. And you got to make a choice whether you want original Medicare, A and B, and Medicare Advantage Part C. You got to decide between those. And when you sign up, it'd be important to know the differences for sure. And you want to know how Medicare works with other insurance that you may have as well.
2: That's right. And there's lots of options out there and a different plan for someone's particular healthcare needs. And I know that a lot of people probably around this time, because it's early September, may be starting to get a lot of things in the mail, you know, ads and that type of stuff for particular plans they may need. And lots of those spam calls that people get, those 1-800 phone calls, you know, trying to promote or sell a particular product. And it can probably be a bit overwhelming for a lot of people, can it, Joe?
3: Yes, it can. What I would say, collect all your information and put it in a plastic bag, because you're going to get a lot of it in the mail in the coming weeks. And you'll probably get confused with which plan you need to go with. So I would suggest save all your information you get. Come see us, and we will help you decide which one is the best for you and best one for your needs.
2: That's right. And needs, that's the important thing about meeting with someone one-on-one, because needs change every year. People might have different health problems that they need to deal with for the upcoming year. And I know that's something to look at, because these plans, even your current plan that you have now for 2026, is going to be different next year. It may be similar in ways, but there's going to be things that are changing, because that is the world of Medicare, isn't it, Joe? Things are always changing. There's new plans out there. There's new companies that are starting to sell particular plans as well, sometimes with lower premiums and things like that, and better options that can suit your particular needs. So that's why it's so important, I think, to meet with someone one-on-one who you can trust. You can learn about all of the options that are out there and find what is going to be best for your particular needs. I know that you even had a friend who had a gym membership on their plan one year, and that was something that they used weekly, you know, consistently. Working out is so important, especially when you have a gym that you like. And their new plan for the following year was not going to include that gym membership as part of the plan. And these are little things that you may not think about, right, when you're looking at signing up for the following year. And Joe can go through and show you all of the differences that are going to be in the plan for the following year and can actually pull up other plans and compare them side by side and show you each particular difference in regards to the premiums, in regards to in-network doctors, compared to prices, the whole shebang, right, Joe?
3: It's all right.
2: Yeah. So it can be really helpful just to kind of see everything that's out there and everything that may be changing if you do have a current Medicare or Medicare Advantage plan. And Joe, there's lots of parts to Medicare. Can you tell us the different letters, as they say, that are, or a lot of people like to call it ABC soup. I know we've heard that terminology before, but can you tell us about the different parts of Medicare?
3: Different parts of Medicare, you want to start with Part A, and that's the hospital insurance. And what that does, it helps cover inpatient care in the hospital. And it also covers skilled nursing facility care, because a lot of times you may go in the hospital and have surgery, and you do need to be there at least 3 days inpatient to be able to use skilled nursing care. And that's mainly for rehabilitation or getting you well enough to come back home. You're not sick enough to be in the hospital, but you're not well enough to come home. So it's skilled nursing. It kind of helps you make that transition. Then you got hospice care. Hospice care is usually when the doctor determines that everything they've done for you that could help you with your illness fails. The next step is just to keep you comfortable and give you the care you need for end of life or terminal type situation. Then you have home health care, and that's where they can come by and provide some health care services at your home as well. And Part B, I think of Part B as your medical insurance. 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Home health care is also covered in that. You may need durable medical equipment like a wheelchair, a walker, or hospital bed, and other equipment at home. That comes under Part B. And a lot of your preventative services like screening, shots, or vaccines that you get yearly, or a wellness checkup, that's all comes under Part B. Then you got Part D. Part D is your drug coverage. It helps cover the cost of prescription drugs and also a lot of your shots and vaccines. So that's mainly your Medicare Parts A, B, and D.
2: That's right. And can you tell us what C stands for?
3: Okay, C is going to be your Medicare Advantage plans. Those are plans, they are run by private insurance companies, and they're designed to provide, it's an alternative to original Medicare. So your health and drug coverage, these type plans under Medicare Advantage are bundled together. So you got an A, it covers your Part A, covers your Part B, and usually your Part D. So with that plan, you need to see the doctors that are in the network to get approval for their services.
2: And I know that certain plans currently that have doctors that may be in network for particular people can be changing this upcoming year. So that's another good reason why you really want to meet with someone and look at all the details to make sure that everything's going to be best suited for your particular needs. And the best thing about coming to see us at Earnest Financial is we are free.
4: It's free. It's free. 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
2: You never have to pay us a dime to meet with us, not even afterwards. We're here to support and serve you. And that is one of the most rewarding things. The idea of anyone being taken advantage of, especially in regards to their healthcare needs. You know, it needs to be done right. And you need to know all the options that are out there for you and find the plan that's best for you. And that's what Joe Cates is so good. I know, Joe, you are. I keep calling you Joe Cates. I think it's because, you know, I have a son with a double name. And so it just sounds cute. So forgive me, Joe. I can't help it. And we have some dates that are coming up, open enrollment. We don't want people to miss that chance because, you know, a lot of times people think, hey, you know, what I've got's working for me, you know, especially if they think maybe they needed a supplement, but they're not sure, you know, maybe Part D, which is prescriptions. They're not sick. They're not taking any medicine. They don't need it. But guess what? If you don't sign up for one of these supplements during the open enrollment period and you're
5: 65,
2: you're going to get penalized for that the entire next year. Your premiums are going to be higher probably, but that comes with a cost. And this is the time from October 15th to December 7th to get it in. This is the penalty-free time. So you can sit there and think, hey, everything may be going good and I don't need a Part D plan, but we're happy to meet with you and find whatever plan you may need for the best cost for you. And you can reach us by calling our toll-free number, 833-596-7233, and those last four digits spell out the word SAFE, which is what you and your Medicare needs will be if you call us at Earnest Financial. You can also visit our website. 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Rusty, is there anything you want to add to this? I feel like I've left something out.
1: No, you guys cover it. Like every time we do something, I learn something from you. I'm taking notes over here now. And I would urge everybody who's listening and is near that magic number, 65, to take some notes, write this stuff down, and call Joe and or Sarah. What is it, 334-279-7431? Is that
2: right? 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Would you like me to share it again?
1: Please.
2: Okay, it's 833-596-7233.
1: And the website?
2: RetireWithErnest.com. But don't leave the A out of Earnest. A lot of people want to do that. It's got that silent A in the middle.
1: Yeah, David told me the first time I met him, I think, that a lot of people he helps remember it's Earnest.
2: That's right.
1: We think that's from like over in England or something. And they were like, you know, peasants and stuff. I don't know. Now, Joe,
3: yes.
1: Your folks, your ancestors and everything, where did they come from?
3: My mother's side, they came from Scott Island, and my dad's side came from England.
1: You know, my wedding anniversary is coming up. And I've already got picked out what I'm going to get for my wife. But she's always asking me, what do you want? What do you want? I'm one of those guys, like, if I want something, I'll go get it. But I've been thinking about getting me a 23andMe. You remember those? DNA testing thing?
2: Yeah.
1: Mm-hmm. The only thing I'm afraid of is there might be some unsolved murders they come ask me about.
2: I was just about to say that.
1: That would be a bad thing. But I've always been curious. I always heard we were Dutch-Irish mixed in with Native American. But no matter what you are, if you're from here or from there or from anywhere, you're going to turn 65 at some point. Hopefully. Hope you don't miss out on that. And you're going to need these things that Joe and Sarah are talking about. So once again, remember that number is 334-279-7431 or the toll-free number, 833-596-SAFE, S-A-F-E. And of course, the website at retirewithearnest.com. And I'm talking like we're going to go take a break or something, but we're not. We still got a few minutes left. The biggest question that you always get, Joe, what is it? Can you tell me?
3: A lot of people want to know what the difference is between the Medicare, Medicare Advantage plans and when to sign up. I would, especially if you're turning 65, you got 3 months before you turn 65. And you got the month that you do turn 65 and 3 months after 65 to sign up. And by all means, you don't want to wait till the last minute to sign up, because you want to make sure you get all the information you need for your prescriptions, your need. You want to make sure that we know what your prescriptions are, your doctors, your hospitals, and some of your other needs that you might would like to have coverage on. And that's probably what people are really interested in.
1: And one thing I remember from one of the previous programs, I believe it was one of our television programs, you gave the advice saying, make sure your doctor honors your plan or takes your insurance. Because you mentioned one lady's like, you know, she's come to see the doctor and she's heading out the door and they kind of cut her off, said, hey, wait, you owe us $300.
5: What?
1: What about my insurance? Yeah. Well, we don't take it anymore.
3: Yeah, Rusty, that happened to someone I know that they'd been going to the doctor for quite a while, and all of a sudden they told her it's insurance won't accept it, because it's not up to the doctors to notify you of that when they make a change. So your insurance company should notify you, and that's if you got a Medicare Advantage plan in particular, whereby original Medicare, they're pretty much accepted by most all your doctors and hospitals throughout the country. But with the Medicare Advantage, you do want to make sure that they're going to be in your network in the upcoming year, as long as your medication as well.
1: There you go. And I've got my little red, white, and blue card in my billfold. I'm thinking about getting it laminated. Seriously, because, you know, it's not a hard card like a credit card. Mine's not. But they will get wore out if you're just carrying them around, just the plain old paper.
2: They do. I have these little self-laminating. I can actually probably give you one if you want one, but I just got them at Walmart. You know, it's just already kind of cut to that size, and you just put it in there, and it seals it, and it works perfectly because I have the same problem with,
1: well,
2: like,
1: save,
2: my gift cards.
1: Save me one if
2: I will.
1: In case I don't get to Walmart anytime soon. Okay, now, this is one of those times where we're going to kind of go off script for a minute. Sarah, how many times a week do you wind up at Walmart?
2: Oh my gosh, more than I want to be there. But I will say this, I have recently upped my game. You know, I don't like to spend money on certain types of monthly packages or plans, but I always did Walmart pickup for groceries.
1: I know where you're going. I know where you're going with
2: it. I got it where I'm like the member plus or something where they bring it to the door.
1: Oh, that's what we do. That's every Saturday morning they come knocking on the door and they got our groceries and stuff.
2: It's so nice.
1: We might go, you know, later on just if we're out.
2: Oh, yeah.
1: And I remember going to Kmart. Was Kmart still around when you were?
2: Yes, I loved Kmart. It was my favorite. They had the best clothes and shoes.
1: Mm-hmm. And Joe, what's your preference?
3: Yeah, I like the blue light specials at Kmart.
1: All right. That's right. I remember those. Of course, you want to be out on the road. You don't want to get a blue light special when you're on the road. But when you were at Kmart, that was a good thing.
3: Yeah.
1: And they had a little restaurant in there, it seems like.
2: Yeah, like with pizza and stuff.
1: Yeah. And if you go out to, I think it's Sam's. What's the other one? Costco.
2: Costco.
1: Basically the same thing. They had a real good place in there. I think you could get pizza and or pretzels. I'm not sure.
2: Oh, the Costco's great. You can get like a foot-long hot dog and a Coke for $1.99.
1: Oh. And
2: I mean, really, it's sometimes if I have to feed a bunch of kids, you know, in like... One time I took my children to like that Fun City place and they're like, hungry, we're hungry. And I was like, well, let me tell you where we're going to eat. We're going to go to the Costco food court. You just walk right in but the pizzas are great. They have salads. They have a lot of really, and desserts. And it's just really, really very cheap, but very good food.
1: Do you know, somebody told me the other day that, and folks not in the Montgomery area may be going through the same thing, but the malls here in Montgomery, they're just kind of fading out. I mean, we've only got one left. And somebody told me that everything in the food court was closed.
2: It's true.
1: Man, that used to be like the social thing on Friday and Saturday night was everybody'd load up and they would go to Eastdale to the mall. Of course, you walk around, you see everybody, and then you go to the food court and get something. Probably make a trip through Spencer's. Got to go to Spencer's.
2: Oh, there was a movie theater there as well.
1: There was a movie theater. And then you would go out to the Atlanta Highway and start cruising Atlanta Highway.
2: What about ice skating?
3: Yeah.
1: I watched that. I didn't try to.
2: Know that I used to figure skate competitively there at that mall for 12 years?
1: You told me that. That's pretty amazing. And you won like awards and stuff.
2: Well, we traveled. We went to world competitions. We went to Boston, Houston, Texas, Gatlinburg, I mean, Minnesota. And a lot of people didn't see that the ice skating was going on because it was during mall hours that were closed. So like we would be there early in the morning when all the mall walkers were there training from like 6 to 10 when they first opened. And then we, for Sunday nights, you know, the mall would close earlier on Sunday. So we would come in for like 4 hours then. And we would drive to Birmingham and train there at the rinks. Yeah, it was actually a really, really good skating program there. And I'm sad it's a roller rink now though, because there's nowhere to take my kids.
1: Yeah, Joe, did you do any sports?
3: Oh, yeah. I played year-round sports. You name it, I played it.
1: I never was much into the sports. The only sport I was into was lunch.
3: My brother was a physical director at the YMCA here, and he was 10 years older than me, and he'd just throw me in the car, take me to work with him. I was a gym rat and on the swim team, and you name it, I did it. So, yeah, I liked sports.
1: I watch some sports. You know, I'm more of a spectator. I think, you know, baseball is pretty fun to watch. And I'm not a big football fan, except for college football. Now, Alabama and Auburn, I'm one of those, you know, I'll come out and tell you I'm an Alabama fan. But when Auburn's playing, I want them to do good so that when they meet Alabama, they're not so, well, Auburn's had a bad year. No, you're going to have a good year. And if Alabama wins, they won because they were the better team. If Auburn wins, they won because they were the better team. And one other sport that I like, and y'all are going to laugh, I've never played this, but I love to watch the Winter Olympics when they do the curling. That is the most fat people can play that. See, I could be on that. I'm surprised I've never seen a dude curling, and he's got the, I think they call it the stone, that he's got that in one hand and he's got a cigarette in the other. you don't have to be too physically fit to do the curling. So that would be my sport, I guess.
2: I love the bobsledding.
1: Well, where are you going to find four guys named Bob to get in that thing?
2: I know, right?
1: And speaking of sledding, we need to sled on toward a commercial break for just a couple of minutes so everybody can catch their breath. But remember, if you've got questions about Medicare, you can call Joe or Sarah at 334-279-7431 or the toll-free number at 833-596-7233. 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So everybody hold on to what you got. If you go get a sandwich, bring us one back. 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
6: Clever how they did that.
7: And it's clever how the money man with the money plan takes care of my money.
6: I have one other question. I wanted to find out what you've been doing since you left Hollywood.
7: I went to Bible college.
6: Did you graduate?
7: Yes, I did.
6: And so now you're...
7: That's right. I'm the preacher from the Black Lagoon.
6: Oh my goodness.
7: What's that siren, man?
6: Probably the pun police.
7: Guilty as charged, that is.

0: Any resemblance between people in this song and actual living people is intentional.
1: This is your roving reporter, and today I'm talking with a political activist.
2: That's right, man.
1: And could you please explain to us your red cap with the letters MMRGA?
2: Yeah, man, this is my MAGA hat.
1: MAGA?
2: Yeah, man, that stands for Make My Retirement Great Again.
1: I see.
2: And to do that, what you need to do is call David Ernest.
1: The asset preservationist.
2: That's right, man. You can call David at 833-596-7. 7233. That's 833-596-SAFE.
1: And I understand that's a toll-free number.
2: Yeah, man. Get David Ernest on the case, and your retirement will be great again.
1: And you make these hats.
2: I do. Here's a whole pile left from the last administration.
1: And they say CPWABD.
2: Yeah, man. Corn Pop was a bad dude.
1: And as you said, there's a whole pile here.
2: Well, there wasn't much demand.
1: I can dig it.
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0: And we are back with the second half of the program today. Joe and Sarah talking about Medicare. And I do have a serious question, not making light of anything or joking or carrying on. When was Medicare first instituted? When did they come up with that? Y'all might have covered that, but I might have been nodding or something, not paying attention. When did that first happen?
4: I don't know. I'm going to have to Google it. That's a good question, though, but now I want to know. Do you know, Joe?
5: I'm not 100% sure. I'm thinking maybe in the 60s.
0: Don't tell me I messed up the show.
5: No, I know.
4: Oh, I have a date, and I do remember this from my training. President Lyndon Johnson signed the Social Security Amendment of 1965 on July 30th, 1965, creating both Medicare and Medicaid.
0: So
4: it officially started January 1st of 1966.
0: How about that? Lyndon did something we could thank him for if he was still around. Because what else is it I'm thinking about? Social Security, that was from back in the, like in the 20s, I think. And I remember the first lady they said that collected Social Security, she got like $18 a month. Of course, in the 20s, $18 a month was, you know, not too bad. But you got to start somewhere. And just your thoughts on this, and both of you would have an opinion, I'm sure. David mentions it a lot. They say that Social Security might be gone within the next 10 years. Do you see any way that the government, instead of spending money all over the world, feeding people that hate us, they could help take care of our Social Security? Because I hate to see a bunch of white-haired people going up to Washington with pitchforks and torches.
4: It's a scary thought. I mean, I definitely think that it's a possibility, especially I think for me, when I think about like my own retirement, you know, what will that look like for me, you know, in the next 40 years? But yeah, I definitely think it's a possibility because there's a lot of overspending that is going on and has been going on.
0: Mm-hmm.
5: It is the largest part of the federal budget is the Medicare program. So Medicaid is takes up the biggest part, even more so than the military. But back when Medicare got started, the average lifespan, most people didn't live but just a couple of years beyond retirement. It was started mostly for the women because all the women were not in the workforce. And when their husband passed away, they didn't have any income to provide for the family. So it was really designed for that situation, but not for retirement. And back in that day, there was about 14 people paying into Medicare for every one person receiving it. And in the near future, it's going to be almost one-on-one, one person paying in for one receiving it. So it's definitely a big issue that's going to have to be dealt with in time. So that will be an issue that Washington is going to have to come up with answers with.
0: Yeah, I went through while we were talking about that, and I checked, and Social Security, Franklin Roosevelt signed the Social Security Act August 14th of 1935. So it wasn't in the 20s, it was in 1935. And I'll try to find who was the first person who got Social Security and see what they got. Because some people get a lot. Some people don't get so much. Some people probably deserve more. And Eureka, I found it. The first benefits from Social Security. I know that's kind of off from Medicare, but kind of they go hand in hand, I guess. The first month of check, the recipient was Ida Mae Fuller of Ludlow, Vermont. She got her very first monthly retirement check January 31st, 1940, Her check was $22.54.
6: I don't believe it. I just don't believe it.
0: She had paid only $24.75 in the system over 3 years. Because she lived to be 100, she ultimately collected $22,888.92. So she is the only person that ever got rich off of Social Security.
4: Wow.
0: Can you imagine that? Paid in 24, got 22 a month, and made $22,000, almost $23,000.
4: And back then, that was a lot.
0: Yeah, you can't make that up. I mean...
4: Wow.
0: And there's another one. Let's see. The first lump sum payout was Ernest Ackerman, a Cleveland streetcar motorman. He got the first lump sum payout in 1937, retired one day after the program began, and they took 5 cents from his paycheck, and he received a one-time refund check of 17 cents. So you got the good and the bad and the ugly right there. But a lot of interesting facts here. I think I remember my Social Security number. I'm not going to tell you, but I actually got my original card here somewhere. I've had it for many years. Joe, do you still have your original card?
5: I got one. I don't know if it's the original one. I got it tucked away.
0: And
4: I've got two, because one, I had to get my name changed after I got married. So I've got the one I had from before I was married, and then my new one with my married legal name.
0: Mm-hmm. So if you hadn't have gotten a new card, did you get the same number?
4: Yeah, the number's the same. Uh-huh. They just had to change the name.
7: To protect the innocent.
0: Okay. That's these are some interesting things. I didn't know that about Ida Mae Fuller. Matter of fact, I know somebody named Ida Mae Fuller, I think. It's not the same one. But Joe and Sarah, do you think people are more afraid of getting older or afraid of having to sign up for Medicare?
5: I think they're more afraid of outliving their income, and that's probably the number one fear.
0: Mm-hmm.
5: And people turning 80 today is one of the fastest growing populations in the country. Mm-hmm. So people are living a lot longer.
0: Well, you know, last week, my dad turned 90.
8: Shazam. You got to be kidding.
0: So we've got a 90-year-old.
5: Yeah.
0: He's in reasonably good health. His mind's not as sharp as it was, but he can make it to 100. You never know.
4: That's wonderful. That's wonderful,
0: Dave. Yeah, we got people coming in this weekend. Everybody couldn't get here till this weekend, so we're going to have a little, as they used to say, we're going to have a little do for him on Sunday. And I'm thinking we're opting for just no candles, because I don't know if all of us helping will be able to blow all those candles out.
9: It's a twister. It's a twister.
4: You could just get a 9 and a 0. You could do the ones that just have the number.
0: Yeah. Plus, we don't want to set the house on fire, too.
4: Yeah. Or melt the cake, you know.
0: Yeah, just nothing. Get your hair singed off and nothing like that. That made me think, people going to do stuff to you on your birthday. They're going to do crazy stuff. So this guy is over there having his birthday, got a good amount of candles on the cake, and somebody comes over with some silly string, and they spray the silly string on him. Well, you know what pushes that silly string out, don't you? But that compressed air with gases and stuff in it. It was a fireball, and I mean, you know, it looked terrible, but when they all come out of it, like all of them's eyelashes were singed off, and nobody died or anything, but maybe you don't want to spray flammable stuff on your birthday cake.
4: It's not ideal.
5: Yeah, I know some crazy things people do for birthdays, so that's first time I've heard that one.
0: Yeah.
4: Tell us more, Joe. Tell us more.
0: Well, I got one real quick, though. 1 year at work, they hired me a stripper.
4: Oh, my God.
0: And the guy came in and redid our floors.
4: That's so stupid.
0: Yeah, I felt that way, too.
4: Oh, my God. Y'all remember that Addams Family, the first one or the second one? I don't remember which one. I think it was the first one, the movie from the 90s, not the actual, like, show. Yeah. It was Uncle Fester, I think, was having a birthday. One of them was having a birthday, and they had this giant cake. And they were supposed to have this really cute young lady pop out of the cake.
0: Uh-huh.
4: To surprise him, but the chef accidentally, you know, the big tall guy that is like the housemaid or whatever,
0: Lurch,
4: forgot to take her out before he cooked it.
0: So
4: when they took like the top, cut the top of the cake and lifted the lid off of it, all the steam and smoke came out.
10: That's just nasty.
4: Sorry.
0: Yeah, you definitely want to check the cake before you put it in if somebody's in it. One of the very first commercials I was ever in, it's when I first started working at Y102 years ago, and this lady was supposed to pop out of a cake, And they had this big, it was made out of plywood, but it looked like a cake. Well, she's in this thing, and she can't get out. She has gotten her costume, it's kind of a brief costume. It's hung on a nail, and she can't get, so I reach over in there to try to help her get, I fall in it. So they got this cake with my leg sticking out of it, and this little lady down there is afraid she's going to be crushed to death. So she's supposed to pop out of the cake, and I popped into it. But enough of this frivolity. We should get back to business here and talk more about Medicare. And

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1: Baylor's supposed to be a Christian college. University is being accused of attempting to sabotage Turning Point's event by denying ticket holders from greater Waco community. So what they did is they waited to the last minute and said, we're only going to allow students. What they want to do is make the audience look like it's more empty than it actually would be. They just pretend to be Christian, which in my mind is even worse.
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2: And they have a plan, or they need a plan, then they need to meet with someone during the open enrollment phase, which is October 15th through December 7th. Those are pretty dead dates, you know, that stay the same every year. But it's approaching, and you want to get in there early so you can take your time and figure out what the best plan is for you. But I think that's one of the most common questions. Joe, is there anything else you want to add to it?
3: Well, a lot of them want to know what primarily is the difference between original Medicare and the Medicare Advantage plan. So you'll be given the original Medicare coverage when you turn 65 if you want to go original Medicare. And that way, most of all your services, supplies, your hospitals, your office visits, all that's covered under the original Medicare. And Medicare Advantage plan, you must be covered for these services, my private company, they sometimes have extra benefits that original Medicare don't have. So you might need to get approval for certain authorization to visit specialists or referrals whereby original Medicare you don't. You can go to any hospital or doctor that accepts Medicare in the United States. And usually you're going to have to stay in your network with the Medicare Advantage plans. And if you plan on doing some travel, original Medicare does not cover medical care outside of the United States. But if you get a Medigap policy or a Medicare supplement, a lot of those will cover emergency care outside the United States. Medicare Advantage plans, they don't cover Medicare outside the United States. And mainly, you just want to make sure you know which plan is going to be best for you. And that's where you need to come in, bring your medications, your doctors, your hospital that you plan to use, any extra benefits you might be interested in, and let me and Sarah help you out on that.
4: Now, I've heard you say this several times, that Medicare does not cover something that happens outside of the United States. I guess Canada, Mexico, that's out of the United States. Why is that?
3: Because it's a federal program, and it's just good for the 50 states. Uh-huh. And we'll cover some territories like Puerto Rico or the Virgin Islands, some of the outer state regions, but it's set up for strictly the United States.
2: And now, you know, Joe, will it cover emergencies if you're traveling out overseas and something happens and it's an emergency situation?
3: Well, your Medigap policy will cover that.
4: That's something all new right there. That's a good idea. Yeah. That would be a good reason to get that, because, you know, that would have you covered. And you made me think of something when you said that the Virgin Islands, and how about Samoa and all that kind of stuff to cover that? Because,
3: it's,
4: you know,
3: the territory of the United States and covered.
4: And did you know, here's another one of those little known facts. Did you know that in the Canary Islands, there are no canaries? Huh. And did you know that in the Virgin Islands, there are no canaries? It's weird.
2: Okay.
4: It's crazy. You're losing your mind there. You're waiting for the beep to come in, weren't you?
2: Well, you know, it's kind of like when you read the Christmas story to children, you know, and they hear the term the Virgin Mary, right?
4: Uh-huh. Yeah.
2: And then they all start saying, what's a virgin? And you have to kind of just skip right over that part and pretend you didn't hear.
4: Yeah. Well, you could always change it to sturgeon or surgeon.
2: Or just surgeon. the young girl Mary.
4: The young and pure Mary. But, you know, they do say that in the Bible. I mean, it is kind of a sticky thing, I guess, you know. You know, we never had children. And I have been the call several times. My relatives are having to explain, what was that word Uncle Rusty said? And not bad. I mean, once in a while, I, you know, mess up and say stuff. But
2: parents too, so don't feel bad.
4: I'm very careful around kids. I've got a little nephew who's coming this weekend, and I think he's 4. And I'm on my toes around him. I just don't say anything that would be...
2: Well, you're like sponges, you know, they're going to go. Oh.

0: and they're going to say it and ask about it because they're curious, and they're going to use it in the correct context. So the few times mine have said things when they were younger, it's almost like you have to try not to laugh because they're saying it so precisely in such the perfect scenario. But then you kind of have to explain to them, yes, mommy says this sometimes and she shouldn't. It is hard because we're all just human beings at the end of the day, you know, and things slip. You
1: Well,
0: say.
1: I've got this. Actually, she's like my third or fourth cousin. You know, if she was a niece, she'd be like a great great niece or something. She's probably about 17 or 18 now, but she was probably 5 or 6. And we were at the family reunion, and I said, "Hey, girl, come over here and tell me something." So she walks over, and we're talking, and somebody made a loud noise or something, and this word comes out of her mouth, and it got deadly quiet, and everybody looked at me. I'm like, why are y'all looking at me? I hadn't seen this child since she was 2, and we've only been here 10 minutes. How can I teach her a bad word in that amount of time? I got a bad rap, I guess, you know. But that's one other thing, though. You made me think about it. I said, if I can tie it together here, that's what I think everybody wished they were, was like a sponge when all this stuff about Medicare comes around, because there's just so many things and so many things that, by no fault of your own, you might miss out on because you just don't know. And that's why we've got Joe and Sarah here on the radio and on our TV show that runs on the CW here in Montgomery. And it's got a lot of good information. And what's that word that keeps popping up? Free.
2: Free.
3: It's a great price.
4: I agree 100%.
3: Yes.
5: Free.
6: You really outdone yourself this time.
0: That's my favorite word.
7: Oh, mine too.
1: Because, you know, there's people that you could go to talk to about this. They would want money.
0: Right.
1: They would want you to pay them to tell you this. But you got Joe and Sarah here, and they're right here ready to talk, ready to tell it to you. All you got to do is take advantage.
0: And ready to give you the best plan that you need. You know, that's the goal. You want people to come and leave with something that's truly going to benefit them and help them. And that's very rewarding for us, I think, in what we do. And I know Joe is so good at that, and that's his priority. And if we can't give them something that they're going to need, we're going to be honest with them about that as well. So come and see us. You know, if we're easy to get in touch with, you can call us toll free, 833-596-7233. And maybe if you're not local to the Montgomery area, it's something we can meet with you on Zoom or have a phone call. There's several ways we can get in touch with you. Also, visit our website, retirewithearnest.com.
1: Zoom is so convenient, and I'm not sure. You know, David's got that executive coffee cup from over to Waffle House. Joe has the executive cap that he wears. It was missing for a while, but I think he found. Did you find it where you left it?
8: I found it at David Ernst's house. So when we went over there and had lunch with him, it just happened to got left behind. It was in safe hands, so that's good.
1: Okay, here's another question. Joe, what made you think, you know, I should really do something to help people out with Medicare?
8: Well, because I have experience myself, so I'm involved with a lot of people in my age group that I know what they're going through is what I went through as well. So I like the Medicare age group of people, and I like to help them because I know they're not computer savvy and tech savvy, and sometimes it's just good to sit down and do things the old-fashioned way and have a good conversation about
1: Well, I
8: it.
1: live right next door to my mom and dad, and they are getting taken to the cleaners with cable TV. And there's nothing really you can do with an antenna. There's some channels you can get, but we're kind of out in the country a little bit, and it's hard to pick up something like that. And I wanted to get them hooked up streaming. I can boost my Wi-Fi signal over there, but they would have to probably have a computer. I've got one. I've offered to give it to them. They will not have it. They do not want a computer. And a lot of places now, they actually charge you extra if you send your check to pay your bill by mail.
0: Wow.
1: Did you guys know that? That's
0: No.
1: crazy. And they just don't want to fool with it.
0: Well, and now I've noticed you know, like for example, my children's lunch account. There's an app for everything now, right? But like if I pay for their lunch, you know, their lunch fees, if they buy lunch and you have to have a certain number in there each day, they charge me like 2.5% for the credit card fee, or even if it's a debit card, for using the app. But that's also what they prefer for you to pay, because it goes directly into the system. You don't have to send Billy with a check that might get lost at the front office, or cash that might fall out of the book bag on the way. You know what I mean? But it drives me crazy because I'm paying more. You know
1: I
0: what I
1: know.
0: mean?
1: That's kind of weird.
0: Yeah, there's always an added service fee, is what they call
1: Well, who's the person in charge of that? Jesse James or
0: I
1: something?
0: think it's the app service. I don't think it's the school.
1: Ah.
0: And if it were, honestly, if it were the school, I probably wouldn't mind as much, because at least that's going back into this program, for the children and the teachers and administration. But yeah, I mean, even to go to a football game now,
3: Listen to this, people.
0: like my own children, because we've got about three games a week we go to, it's $9 to $10 per person just to go
1: My
0: to the
1: goodness.
0: public school football game. And I know that the football program funds so much of the other sports and things like that, but oh my goodness, I mean, let's do the math here. We're a family of five, and you want to be there. That's a lot per game. That's three games a week. So that's at least close to $50 per game. So that's $150 a week
1: Wow.
0: just to go watch your own kids. It's just kind of like crazy,
1: That's a little bit harsh.
0: It is a lot. I need to start budgeting in the football fee, I guess, into my budget.
1: Well, speaking of keeping your eye on things, I've been watching the clock and we're just about out of time. Anything y'all want to say as we head out? Just any other little tidbits of information?
0: Well, I definitely want to throw out how to get in touch with us again, and just remind everyone that we're approaching those dates of October 1st, where if you're someone who's approaching 65 and you're within that 7 month window, that's when you can start looking at plans for the new year. And also, open enrollment is October 15th through December 7th. You don't want to miss this time, this opportunity to sign up. If you put this off and you won't decide later in the start of the new year that you do need a supplement, or you do need a Medicare Advantage plan, you will be your premium will be higher. You will be charged extra for that. So this is the time to call and to look into your plan for 2027. 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
1: Joe?
8: That's very well said. I don't wait to the last minute to do this because it gets pretty hectic, and so these companies, they get overwhelmed with requests. So if you wait to the last minute, you can spend sometimes an hour on the phone just trying to speak with someone with one of the companies. So yeah, get an early start, call us, and we'll help you with it and make sure you get the best plan for what you need.
1: All right. Well, thanks to Chauffeur Sarah and to Joe Cates for coming on today and talking to us about Medicare. We'll be doing it again soon. Watch for us on the CW, and we got to go, folks.
0: It's been good talking with you guys today.
8: Yeah.
1: That Joe, he's so agreeable. And I just want to leave you with this little bit of maybe wisdom. I don't know. Did you know that dogs cannot read an MRI, but CAT scan?
0: You got them coming today.
8: I like that.
1: I wrote that one. Anyway, thanks a lot. We'll see you next time on the
8: Yeah.
1: Health and Wealth Show.
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7: Okie dokie.
1: Hello, sports fans. Chris Cleese here on the scene at the Dairy Queen, where world-famous daredevil Evil Bo Weevil will attempt to jump over his portfolio. It seems he's had asset preservationist David Ernest on the case, and his portfolio has grown to an enormous size.
9: That's right, Mr. Klupas. Since I called David Ernest at 833-596-7233, my portfolio has been growing like a weed.
1: Like a weed?
9: Yeah, great big old happy weed.
1: And now you're going to jump your motorcycle over your portfolio.
9: Gonna be like when Evel Knievel jumped over that Snake River Canyon.
1: Yes, Evel, but if I'm correct, I think the other Evel didn't make it.
9: Oh, yeah.
1: Anything else before you go?
9: I'd like to say hello to Charlene. She's doing a nickel up here at the women's prison. Honey, I'll see you when you get out.
1: And we'll come back soon and
9: and find out just what happens.
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7: Time for another edition of Did You Know? 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
10: Judy, Judy, Judy, Judy, Judy.
7: But did you know that the same impression could be done by Paul McCartney? 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
13: Iran responds. I'm Lisa Lacera, Fox News. Iran's president addresses the UN General Assembly.
14: Iran's president says his country is not a terror state, but a victim.
15: Our innocent people have been the targets of cowardly attacks and aggressions imposed upon our country. And we defended ourselves with utmost strength.
14: Masoud Pezeshkian addressing world leaders at the UN a day after President Trump says he has a big decision to make between making a deal with Iran or annihilating the Islamic State. Despite the heated rhetoric, Special Envoy Steve Witkoff says negotiators did meet with mediators for several hours Tuesday.
13: Fox's Jared Halpern at the White House. The U.S. delegation walked out during the speech. Nearly $2.5 billion to rebuild Gaza. That's the proposal from President Trump's Board of Peace.
16: Currently, I think the goal is very, very clear. We want to have a Gaza Strip that could thrive and reach its full potential. In order for that to happen, it must be fully demilitarized.
13: Board of Peace member Jared Kushner at the UN, the plan would start reconstruction and set up a government in Gaza over the next 6 months. A stark warning about artificial intelligence at the UN.
17: One path leads to a world where power is concentrated, decisions are opaque, and people feel that the most important technology of their lifetime is something being done to them. The other path leads to a world where AI works for people, because people, through democratic institutions, help decide how it should develop and guide it.
13: OpenAI CEO Sam Altman, the CEO of Anthropic, said AI could be a risk to humanity. Yesterday, President Trump again brushed off concerns about AI, saying it should be embraced and even suggested calling it super intelligence. China's President Xi Jinping has arrived in Washington for talks with President Trump. A state dinner is planned for tomorrow night. 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
13: Former NFL receiver Antonio Brown plans to accept a plea deal on an attempted murder charge in Miami where he could avoid prison time.
22: Brown is scheduled to appear in court next week to make the deal official. In a statement, defense attorney Mark Eaglar said it was, quote, an offer he couldn't refuse. The 38-year-old is accused of grabbing a handgun from a security staffer after a celebrity boxing match in Miami last year and firing two shots at a man he had gotten into a fist fight with earlier. He could have faced up to 30 years in prison if convicted. The nine-time Pro Bowler spent 12 years in the NFL, playing most of his career with the Pittsburgh Steelers. Tony Genualdo, Fox News.
13: Harvey Weinstein sentenced to 15 years in prison for the sexual assault of a woman in New York in 2006. The conviction for the assault of Murian Halley comes more than 6 years after he was first convicted and sentenced in 2020. New York's highest court erased that conviction in 2024 and ordered a new trial where he was convicted. A voter protection campaign kicking off in California.
0: A statewide grassroots campaign called Can't Stop California is bringing together election officials, community leaders, and lawmakers like State Assemblymember Isaac Bryan.
2: We're fighting to turn out the vote. We're fighting to make sure every ballot is counted. That is what we do in California. We believe democracy thrives when everybody can participate.
0: The group says its focus is to mobilize Californians to stop interference and ensure that elections in the state remain accessible and secure. It comes just days after California Democratic Governor Gavin Newsom signed 13 election security bills aimed at protecting the state's voting systems and expanding voter access in the run-up to the November midterms.
13: Fox's Tanya J. Powers. Forecasters warn Hurricane Polo will skirt the Pacific coast of Mexico and could bring mudslides and life-threatening flooding. The Category 4 storm is not expected to make landfall. And tropical storm Nolo has formed in the Pacific. Forecasters warn it could impact Hawaii. I'm Lee Silasera. This is Fox News.
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0: You know, Mises, the great Austrian economist, many of you know, said we all sound like Marxists now. I've mentioned that before, haven't I, Rich? I would add we all sound like appeasers and isolationists now. Would you agree with that, Rich, to a great extent? So maybe the left has won. You know what I mean? Maybe the left has already won. Because we have a lot of people who claim to be conservatives, but certainly don't sound like, because the so-called populists, nationalists, formerly conservatives, are starting to sound like the left, at least to me. I listen to what people say about this war in Iran, where the overwhelming majority of the American people have no direct role whatsoever, no fear of a draft for young people whatsoever. And I think to myself, how the hell did we win World War II? Well, we were attacked. Well, Iran has attacked us again and again and threatened us with nuclear weapons. We have to wait to be hit with a nuclear weapon? How the hell did we even form an army to fight the Korean War, the Vietnam War? I mean, I sit here and I wonder. A gallon of gasoline, that's going to determine the election? I don't think so. There is multiple issues. Nature of the candidate, the nature of the message, how united and coordinated these campaigns are, the strategies that are being used, and on and on and on. We know the history of off-year elections about incumbents and presidential and the party of the president and how they do, and there's a lot. In fact, let me do this. I posted about this earlier. And, you know, when I post things, I give them a little thought, sometimes a lot of thought, so I don't just plop them up there. Let's see here. One moment. I'm going to read this to you. Give me a second. The reason so many young people have moved left is because of the failure to get our K-12 schools under control and the radical teachers' unions who brainwash the kids. Because of the failure to get our colleges under control, and we allowed them to be populated with tenured Marxist-Islamist faculties and DEI personnel. Because of massive legal and illegal immigration from the third world and a lack of vetting and assimilation. Because of the massively increased role of government in every aspect of our economy, creating all kinds of disincentives and financial dislocation. So now for some it appears their response and their answer is, listen to the kids and accommodate their demands. Yet just 2 years ago, Trump won a landslide election and held both houses of Congress. But listen to the kids. Look, this is a tough election cycle, and it always was going to be a tough election cycle. For starters, we know the history of off-year elections for incumbent presidents. Obama got his butt kicked in 2010 by the Tea Party. I was an integral part of it. But they doubled down, and now look at the Democrat Party, the DSC, infiltration of Marxist Islamists. They never abandoned their radical ideology, but they hit the gas pedal. There are certainly things we can do better, no question about that. I have a list of them, including the lack of a decisive victory in Iran, rather than early on tapping the brakes and seeking a premature deal. So be it. There's precious little time left. Rather than starting post-election doomer finger-pointing and positioning oneself as if a sage when seeing the obvious 6 weeks before the actual election, how about we put our minds and resources and efforts towards fighting as hard as we can, given all that is at stake? You can be concerned and say so, but stop dispiriting voters before they vote. You can be creating a self-fulfilling outcome. Shove the prediction. Let's get going. I'll be right back.
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3: Fox News, I'm John Saucier. President Trump suggesting in an address to the U.N. General Assembly this week he could annihilate Iran if they don't agree to a deal. Well, Senate Majority Leader John Thune says several Republican lawmakers want to see this war against Iran come to an end.
4: We are hopeful that the administration's efforts will lead to getting the Strait of Hormuz open, getting the shipping lanes open, and taking some of the pressure off of the American people's pocketbooks.
3: Well, the midterm elections are getting underway. Mail-in ballots already going out. Early voting beginning in some states. House Minority Leader Hakeem Jeffries claims Republicans are struggling.
5: They're scared to death. They're scared to look. They're shook. These Republicans are running scared. And the American people will have the last word.
3: Now, historically, the party in power has lost congressional seats in the midterm elections. We'll see what happens this time around. America's listening to Fox News.
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2: 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Why don't you take the day off, you idiot? 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But know this, if there is no Dale Jackson, there is no Dale Jackson Show. If there is no Dale Jackson Show, well, then the terrorists win. 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
3: They didn't want to initially do. Maybe working hours they didn't want to work. In order to build a foundation from which to do what they want to do. We've got more subsidies, more grants, more programs than ever before. Apparently it's not enough, according to some. And that's what Mises meant, like, we all sound like Marxists now. And when it comes to a war in which the vast majority of the American people have no role, you all sound like pacifists and isolationists now, like it's the 1930s before the big buildup. I'll be right back.
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4: Fox News, I'm Tom Rigotti. President Trump is hosting Chinese leader Xi Jinping for a state visit a day after addressing the UN General Assembly. Fox's Lucas Tomlinson is at the White House.
5: Talks on trade and artificial intelligence are expected to dominate the summit in Washington, the leader's first meeting since Xi hosted Trump in Beijing in May. President Trump mentioned China only one time in his UN address, vowing the U.S. must win the AI race.
4: Iran President Masoud Pezeshkian delivers his address before the United Nations General Assembly today, where he talked about the impact that the war with the U.S. has had on his nation.
6: Pezeshkian framed Iran as the victim. He held up photos of children that he said were killed by American and Israeli bombs, and he vowed that his country would never cede control of the Strait of Hormuz. As he began his address, a lone U.S. diplomat walked out.
4: That's Fox's Eric Shawn. 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
11: 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And remember, at Superior Heating and Air, we'll keep the air on for you.
7: 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Well, I've got the answer for you. 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But it's not just about that. Matt, the guy who set it up, you want to talk about living your values? This is a guy that was thriving in corporate America and said, you know what? I don't want to do this anymore. 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They make the entire process. The whole thing, simple. 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So take it from me, Dale Jackson. Head on over to expressbathnow.com. 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It's very simple. These guys are great, and they live their values. So remember, at Express Bath, they'll bring the duck. Quack, quack.
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1: 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Okay. Allah didn't really tell us to destroy all these Westerners. 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